Good evening, everybody. We just heard Mountain Annie from the band Fruition, and you are listening in to the Mountain Man program on CJSW 90.9 FM on a lovely May evening. Glad to be here. I hope you're all as excited as I am and ready for the show. I am back from a little bit of a break last week where we had friend of the show Connor come in and host another round of Mountain Man beautifully. I was up in Jasper this time last week and spent some much needed time in the mountains and saw some new and chart-topping gorgeous spots in that area of the Rockies. It had been too long for me, so I was very grateful to go out with my mother on a little road trip, three-day road trip along the Icefields Parkway. All of that to come within the hour. In the meanwhile, let's keep the music going with Kendall Street Company and their song Sweet and Clean on Mountain Man.

That's Run, Buddy, from Valley Flower. Before that was Sugar in the Creek by Bendigo Fletcher, and Don't Break My Heart Again from Yarn. As mentioned, everybody, I took a trip up the Icefields Parkway yet again this last week, 3 years after my last one, at this very same time of year, and it was just as gorgeous as it ever was, if not a little bit different. Goes to show you can go into the mountains at the same time of year on different years, but you'll get a different trip. Truly, though, this road, I believe, one of the best gems that this country has to offer, and not as well known as your Banffs or your Canmores, so you may be able to expect a few less travelers, but in these busy summer months, don't take my word for it. I've talked about all the places along this road before, so I just want to rattle off a few of my favorites again that we stopped at along our trip that I think you need to take a visit to if you ever go on this road. So break out your pen and paper if you feel like it, because Pato Lake is the first place to stop by and one of the first stops in general on the Icefields Parkway. There's a little bit of a walk, vertical walk up there, and there was a fair bit of ice on the ground that made it quite the treacherous climb for myself and my mom up to the viewpoint. But if you've seen it, I think you'll agree that it is a lake view that is hard to rival in this part of the country. So be prepared for a little bit of snow, even in these warmer months, because it did, in fact, it came down. It came down like a regular old blizzard on us towards the end. It's always good to be prepared whenever you're going out there. Mistaya Canyon is next. Again, a little walk to a tremendous stream that has carved some powerful formations into the rock and provides a gorgeous, encompassing view of the surrounding area. Very much worth it for a little bit of a refresh. The Columbia Icefields as well, further down the road. We had just came upon the Athabasca Glacier in these ice fields right after a fresh drop of snow, as mentioned, from the Pato Lake. And it had the glacier looking as stunning as ever, with some striking low-hanging clouds that made the ice fields look like something out of Middle Earth. It was really quite powerful when you're up there. You see how grand these mountains are compared to some of the other ones around the area. And, you know, the glacier, of course, you don't see that every day. And then you got Sunwapta and Athabasca Falls towards the end of the road as well. Of course, you got to check those ones out. They are iconic canyon waterfalls that we have so much of, like your Johnson Canyons, those sort of things that we're so well known for here in the Wild Rose Province. Those are probably my favorite roadside stops along the parkway, but really the whole way you're seeing nothing but striking views of mountains with sharp peaks and more defined edges than the ones that you're used to. It's really just amped up to 11 in this place when you drive down this road. And of course, it ends in beautiful Jasper, which I was very lucky to see fully with big blue skies this time around. As back in 2023 when I went, it was covered in wildfire smoke. And of course, they are recovering well from the 2024 fire, too. The town is certainly up and moving, full of life, full of that mountain personality. That was the trip up to Jasper this year around, but my, did I ever see a few new sights as well this time around. That was just the parkway. There was a lot more to do past Jasper that I didn't do last year. And those sites have certainly been added to the Mountain Man's need-to-visit list of Rocky Mountain sites. I want to save them for a later date, though, next week, most likely, because I could talk until the end of the program. We're already almost halfway through, and we've got more music and more things to discuss on today's episode. But make sure you stay tuned for future Mountain Man shows, where we've got the hiking list coming up, but next week I will certainly be discussing the sheer beauty and serenity of Moline Lake, which was a new find for me. Otherwise, that was the Jasper recap, and this is River Wireless with the song Miles of Skyline, playing on CGSW 90.9 FM, Mountain Man.

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I'll Build the Fire from Trevor Sloan. Before that was Not Your Fault by Slow Leaves. And starting us off was Miles of Skyline from River Wireless. And I've got something in the world of climate news that I'd love to talk about today, folks. Something going around recently of great importance to us and our nearby landscape. And I was reminded of this initiative when I went out last week. You may have heard of the Water Not Coal petition that has recently been circulating around. It's an initiative led by country singer Corb Lund to help protect Alberta's land and especially our waters. As one could guess, the Alberta government is set on building coal mines across our province, and for many, many years, Albertans have been saying no against this. And with this petition, we are firmly making the position of countless Albertans clear that coal mining ruins our natural environments by releasing toxic chemicals, changing the ecology of the air and water surrounding these plants, impacting flora and animals across the landscape, and messing with several other industries in the world of agriculture, all from these coal mines. The impacts are too great.

great to be ignored. And as a citizen, I believe this is the very least that we can do to stand up for our outdoors. I signed the petition a couple weeks ago, and I have to tell you, it's truly easy to do. I understand that sometimes something like this can seem a little out of the way, but there are several locations all around the city to make it as accessible as possible. So I urge you, if you enjoy the Mountain Man show, help stand up for the our Albertan environment that drives the show and fuels my vision for this radio program. We have in this province what I know is undeniably the most stunning range of mountains and lakes in North America. So if you're to sign for any petition, let it be this one. It's of great importance to me and to many people. Check out more at waternotcoal.ca. And you can even see if Corb Lund is around your area performing at an event for the petition. He's making the rounds. He's doing some performances, getting the signatures. Waternotcoal.ca, all one word. Check it out. And check out where you can sign, because there's bound to be a place near you. I believe the petition ends on June 10th. So get them in while you can. These are the kinds of things that I'm able to promote with my program in any little way, however small it might be. If I can get one more person to sign, then I'll have done my work. So that's what I'm going to do. When the topic is so close to home, you better believe it. That is what I'm going to do. And I do implore you all to give it a look, at least go on the website. Thank you for listening. The next song, named after one of my favorite summer road trip locations and museum towns, we're going to keep it going with Drumheller from Trevor Chur on Mountain Man.

There Will Be a Time from Joe Caplow and Drum Heller from Trevor Chur. Before that, Two Beauties. And that's going to be the end of the Mountain Man program tonight, folks. Thank you for tuning in, taking the time to listen to the music that makes you want to live in the woods. Make sure you stick around for Indoor Smoking with Aaron coming up next. And for tonight's quote, I have a sentiment that I read while exploring the town of Jasper's newest community exhibition on the history of First Nations and Indigenous peoples within the Rocky Mountains, which is very much worth the visit, a truly beautiful installation that they've made up there. This is from an unknown author. May you be strengthened by yesterday's rain, walk straight in tomorrow's wind, and cherish each moment of the sun today. Tonight's ending song is a tried and true repeat listen for me that I listened to more than once along last week's trip that puts me in a grateful and reflective mood about all of this land around us and about how much we owe to it, because the land owns us, not the other way around. Here is Penny Rabbit and Summer Bear from Kishibashi on Mountain Man, and stay tuned for more adventures.

0: 5 years later, I myself translated Mitch Mitch Simka's poetic interpretation of his National Duty Obligation Service, the flashback scene in Act Two of Goodbye, Zeffirelli.
1: Mitch Mitch. What do you want to be?
2: I'll be an assistant pharmacist. Will that make you be satisfied? It won't depress me. What about you, Morrison?

0: off the stage!
1: So sorry, Mr. Nobody Man, that you didn't come from a family with a rich history of disturbing folk music. That's because you were born in a dumpster, so shut up!
2: All right, you savages, you heard my lady love. Nadja, my sweet, shall we play that unforgettable sailing song from 1792?
1: Well, if you think these miserable humans are worth it, why not?

0: You know, I love indie music as much as the next vampire, but Laszlo and Nadja's jams can be a little much. That's why I love to listen to CJSW. I hear lots of pretty cool tunes. Tune in or download the app sometime. I think you'll like it.
1: Five years later, I myself translated Mitch Simka's poetic interpretation of his National Duty Obligation Service, the flashback scene in Act Two of Goodbye, Zeffirelli.
2: Mitch. What do you want to be?
3: I'll be an assistant pharmacist. Will that make you be satisfied? It won't depress me. What about you, Marceau? Marceau, what do you want to be?
4: A protester.
3: Marceau's crying.
4: I can no longer envision myself as a grown-up man in our parents' world.
5: This program contains footage that may be disturbing for young or sensitive viewers. Viewer and parental discretion is advised.

0: Yeah. I woke up last night, and that's why I look like hell. I couldn't get back to sleep. It's no big deal.
1: Yeah, I know. The key is to put it right out of your mind. Start obsessing and you're screwed.
0: Mm. Yeah, you're definitely right.
1: You start to think, your mind starts to go, how do I function? I mean, will I ever sleep again? What's that sound? Oh my God, is there a prowler in the house? What's a bed bug? Oh my God, it's 3 a.m., it's 4 a.m., it's 5 a.m.
0: I can count, Jenny.
1: You know,

Incident 19, Wheeling, West Virginia, July of 1889. Richard Mann is walking down the street when he slips on a banana peel and breaks his right arm. Incident 20, Wheeling, West Virginia, August of 1889. Weeks later, that very same Richard Mann is walking down that very same street when he slips on a banana peel and breaks that very same arm. Mr. Mann's awful luck contributes to an overall tally that is really ramped up, as we can see by looking at the progressive total. A problem has exacerbated that. Only 15 years ago,

0: Stoffs and Mike.
1: And you're smoking!
2: Top of that set, you heard I Heard a Sigh by Cortex. God damn. I get the guitar is good. Shut up, though. I Heard a Sigh by Cortex off In Edit 79. Don't Challenge Me by Makers off the... So that's the title track for that album. Great stuff! And right now, you're listening to Psychedelic Billy, the LAJ remix off of Bill Brewster, Praxis by Leo Young. What are your thoughts on that, Annalise?
3: Sounds good.
2: Sounds good. You excited to play some stuff later?
3: Very.
2: It's going to be fun. Mm-hmm. It's going to be a fun time. I'm pretty excited for it. Pretty excited to play some real dirty stuff. Some Moss Icon, some Local Superstars, I Hate Sex, Q, Old Pine, maybe some Eternal. We'll get kind of shoegazy with it, if you're lucky.
3: Yeah. Sounds good.
2: Pretty good. It's pretty good. Shout out to the Ship and Anchor down on 17th for sponsoring Indoor Smoking. Indoor Smoking is proudly brought to you by Ship and Anchor. They got some good brews. They got some good shows that we'll be talking about next mic break. There's always some good stuff going on. They got some good food. Go have a good time. Go down there and tell them Indoor Smoking sent ya. You got anything interesting to say?
3: Not at the moment, no.
2: Nice, dude.
3: But is the Ship and Anchor still? Are they still gonna have renovations above? Do you hear anything about that?
2: I believe so. They're trying to work out a plan that is that can work for tenants, but also keeps the bar in mind.
3: Okay, yeah. So they're still working through it then.
2: They're still working through it. Okay. And if you want more info on that, you can go to savetheship.com. 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Goodbye.

0: Sarah?
1: Put the gun down, Sarah.
2: No! Nothing makes sense. And if it does make sense, then it's all gotta stop. See? Adults run everything.
3: There's nobody in charge.
2: I have no control.
3: I'm just like you.
2: Nothing works.
3: Unlike you, Julie. I am sick.

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Because I've got quite a good one to tell you. It's about a little lady named Julie Winters. Mind you, if she heard me call her that, she'd cut my head off. But I'm getting ahead of myself. She doesn't do that until later.

0: Smell that clean air, boys and girls. 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
1: Yeah, anybody need a smoke? I have a full pack.

0: I just love Philadelphia sports in general. And it kind of hurt my soul when the Phillies went through that 10-day drought, just 10 days straight losing. Oh, man.
1: That's rough.
0: It was rough. It was rough. But last time I checked, we were like 25-25. I think we won the one yesterday, so we might be like 26-25. Like, it's pretty even. It's not bad. We're doing better than the Blue Jays, which is the other team I cheer for. So, sorry. I didn't see you there. 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At the top of that set, you heard Divinity Core by Moss Icon off Liberna. You want to try pronouncing that?
2: What is it? Liberum.
0: That's good.
2: Librum.
0: Wits and Liberation Fly.
1: All right, man, pack it up.
0: Pack it up. If you really want to know what that was, you can catch the full set list at cjsw.com/indoor-smoking. Then you heard Sleep Paralysis. But
1: Back it up.
0: Sleep Paralysis by I Hate Sex off Circle Thinking. I Hate Sex is a local great Albertan band who are now sadly broken up, but I still listen to their stuff all the time because I have no taste in music. Then you heard Terror by Q off their self-titled, and Ham Porter by Old Pine. That's a curveball right there for the old heads, the old emos. They're probably crying in their car to that one. It's off the Johns. And you just heard Sleep by Eternal. That's off of Breathe. That's a slow dive cover. Real good stuff. Ship and Anchor is...
3: Oh, wait.
0: How silly. Can you do a thing?
1: What just happened?
0: I'm waiting for the music to play. There we go. Jesus. Indoor Smoking is proudly brought to you by the Ship and Anchor down on 17th Avenue. Dude, their house wine, so good.
1: You know, I've only been there a couple times, but the one time I did go, I got the house wine and it's pretty good.
0: It's really
1: pretty
0: good.
1: I like it.
0: Their house wine is great. Their poke bowl, I'm a huge fan of. As I've talked,
1: they sell poke bowls.
0: They sell poke bowls, dude.
1: It's insane.
0: It's really good. And maybe if you've never been to the Ship and Anchor, you yourself, listener, you can go down this Saturday and go check out Jory, Kinjo, Mike Watson, and Mike Allen. That's gonna be on Saturday at 5 p.m. Or maybe go down there, you know, on the 2nd, on Tuesday, for the one and only Punk Rock Bingo.
1: I've always wanted to go to that.
0: Oh my gosh, so much fun. They have giveaways. They've got... It's a

0: are completely free.
1: What?
0: 100% free. You can just walk in, get a beer, and have a good time. It's the best. It's the best. I love the Ship and Anchor.
1: Go to the Ship and Anchor, folks.
0: Go to the Ship and Anchor. 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Real fun stuff. Text the booth at 403-220-3991 for comments, questions, concerns, complaints. You know the deal.
1: You heard the man.
0: And now we're about to hear you.
1: Me?
0: Yeah, you, Annalise.
1: Wait, what do you mean? What am I doing today?
0: Are you playing music for us or something?
1: I guess so.
0: I'm excited to hear it.
1: I'm nervous.
0: We got some Azealia Banks planned or something?
1: Oh, man, guys. I'm so sorry. Like, if you have a personal issue with her, I'm so sorry. She's crazy. She's super problematic. But
0: I mean, if
1: her music is
0: great.
1: It's really good.
0: I don't listen to it that much, but I believe you. And I feel like if you got a personal issue with her, it's kind of your issue for having beef with a celebrity. Like, come on, grow up.
1: She's really crazy, though. She's like,
0: she's kind of crazy.
1: She's like sacrificing things in her closet. Like, it's bad.
0: I remember seeing that. Yeah. She's got a whole Wikipedia page dedicated to her controversies.
1: You just keep scrolling and scrolling.
0: That's a huge flex. I should have a Wikipedia page dedicated to my controversies, I think. That'd be so cool. I'd probably put that business card in hand.
1: How long would that page be, Aaron?
0: Longer than Azealia Banks.
1: Okay, well, you just gotta make really good music.
0: Yeah, it'll just cancel out. It'll just cancel out.
1: Alright.
0: So what's the first song you got playing for us?
1: First song that we have playing for you guys is Counting All the Starfish by Kitty Ray.
0: Oh, I used to play that all the time when I was back at the 5:30 a.m. slot on Wednesdays.
1: All right.
0: 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And I'm smoking! Love you, bye.

0: right. Welcome to the annual Elvis convention held right here in a home sweet home grace. I mean, Calgary, Alberta, mama. Lord have mercy.
1: Whoa there, ma. You ain't no king. You're just some imitator. You ain't a nothing but a hound dog.
2: Whoa, mama. You're both false kings. And your peanut butter banana sandwiches ain't no good. Hoo-ah!
1: You take that back, mama.
0: There can only be one king in Calgary, mama.
3: Whoa, mama. Stop it, you scuffling. We can't go on together with suspicious man. We need to find something in common.
2: You're right. What have we become? Lord have mercy. Hoo-ah!
1: Sorry, mama.
0: Sorry, mama.
2: Sorry, mama.
3: Whoa, mama. I know a place where kings like us can all have some common ground.
0: And where's that?
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0: I'm gonna take a video of you.
1: Do it, dude. So here we got Annalise.
0: Hello, everybody. I'm Annalise.
1: What's going on?
0: You know, not much. Just played my set. What'd you think?
1: I liked it. It was sick.
2: These goddamn birds are so loud.
0: Wait, I can't hear them. Can you turn it louder?
1: So, what have you been up to, man?
0: Is this the interview?
1: Yeah.
0: Do you want, like, the fun answer?
1: Whatever you feel like.
0: All right, well, I guess if I have to let everybody know, you know, just finished school, waiting for my practicum.
1: Fancy
0: just waiting
1: stuff.
0: And waiting and waiting.
1: Real
0: so this is a highlight of my week. Thank you for inviting me.
1: I'm so happy you're here. You got a favorite pope?
0: Pope?
1: Yeah, a pope.
0: Oh. You know, I was born and raised Roman Catholic.
1: Yeah.
0: But to be honest, I don't think I could tell you. Honestly, the one we have right now.
1: Pope Leo's sick.
0: I like him a lot.
1: I like him a lot too. I like that he cheers for the White Sox.
0: Mm-hmm.
1: It's pretty sick.
0: Totally agree. Yeah.
1: Yeah.
0: He's definitely my favorite, for sure.
1: What do you think happens when we die?
0: Oh. Way to put me on the spot. Okay. Wow. You know, I've been thinking about religion actually a lot lately.
1: Yeah.
0: And I was thinking about, you know, what happens after we die.
1: Yeah.
0: Because I was thinking about, like, you know, how I want to live my life. And, like, what matters to me and how I want to feel when I die.
1: Absolutely.
0: And honestly, I don't have a theory.
1: Yeah.
0: But I think I would be okay if, you know, if we just die, you know, my body rots and that's it.
1: I'd be cool with that, too.
0: I'd be cool with that. Or, you know, if there's some sort of... I don't know what you call it, like purgatory or heaven or hell.
1: I'd be cool with that too.
0: I don't know.
1: I'd also be cool with reincarnation.
0: Reincarnation would be super sick.
1: I would be reincarnated.
0: If I were to choose what happened after we died, reincarnation.
1: Yeah.
0: What do I think? I don't know.
1: What would you be reincarnated as? Because I want to be reincarnated as a tree.
0: A tree?
1: A tree, like an Adler tree.
0: Why tree?
1: Because trees are sick. I talk to trees all the time.
0: Mm. Hey, tree guy.
1: Tree hugger.
0: I think, you know what? A bird.
1: A bird would be really cool.
0: You know, I'm not just saying that. I've been thinking about this for a while.
1: Yeah.
0: And a bird is my true answer. Heartfelt
1: I'd
0: answer.
1: I'd love to be a bird. To fly everywhere, that'd be super cool.
0: That's what I'm saying.
1: That'd be so cool.
0: Mm-hmm. Mm-hmm.
1: So speaking of religion, what's your favorite Jackie Chan movie?
0: I don't know, guys.
1: Wow. Okay.
0: I'm sorry. I grew up watching a lot of martial arts movies.
1: Yeah.
0: But Ip Man was my favorite.
1: That's pretty good.
0: I wasn't
1: That's
0: really a Jackie Chan girl. I'm sorry.
1: That's fair. No, honestly, I got. Wait, you like Bruce Lee more?
0: He's okay. I like Ip Man.
1: I like Jackie Chan more. What's the loudest you can yell? Like, either, like, in dB-wise, like 120, or. You could lead by demonstration if you want.
0: I'm not really familiar with the units to measure sound.
1: Yeah.
0: So I think, I guess I have to demonstrate.
1: Go for it.
0: The volume, right?
1: What?
0: You have to turn down the volume?
1: I'm just going
0: to
1: turn your mic off. Yeah, go
0: for
1: it.
0: I'm scared for the viewers.
1: Go for it, dude. Okay. It doesn't matter. That's pretty good. That's pretty good.
0: Did they hear that?
1: Yeah.
0: Oh, wow.
1: Yeah.
0: All right.
1: I have my mic on still. I was pointing it towards you.
0: Is this a question that you ask all of your guests?
1: This is... A lot of these are originals, but I came up with a lot of hard hitters. I've been cooking on these for a while.
0: Okay. What's the next one? Hit me.
1: What's your secret?
0: My secret?
1: What's the secret? Yeah, what's your secret?
0: Oh. That's a good one.
1: You want to circle back to it?
0: I think, and to all my friends out there, I'm sorry. I think sometimes I can be a bad friend.
1: I can be too sometimes. Mm-hmm. I think everyone has the capability of a bad friend.
0: I think sometimes I don't take interest in things that are important to other people. I don't take the time to. And it's not really a secret, but it's not something that I've talked about either. So that's my answer.
1: Opening up is the first step. You like apple fritters?
0: The ones from Tim's?
1: Yeah. Apple fritters
0: top
1: in general.
0: Top five flavors. I love apple fritters.
1: Apple fritters
0: along
1: are
0: with
1: great,
0: the
1: dude.
0: Sour cream, the original.
1: Yep.
0: Is the original the honey glaze or are those different?
1: I'm actually not sure. I worked at Tim Hortons and I don't know.
0: And the chocolate glaze is really good. Okay, yeah. Where are we? Is that the fourth donut? Fifth one, maple. Maple glaze.
1: Maple's pretty great.
0: But yeah, apple fritters gotta be top three. It's the most filling. Get the bang for your buck. Yeah. Cheap.
1: It's pretty good. That's
0: definitely
1: pretty good. What's the worst bar in the city?
0: The worst part?
1: The worst bar.
0: Bar.
1: The worst bar in the city. Worst drinking establishment.
0: That is a good question.
1: Yeah, right? Because me? I'm going to say Juliet's Castle.
0: I've never been there. Where is that?
1: Oh, man. It's on Highway 1.
0: Okay. Honestly,
1: not International Ave, but like Center Street, North.
0: I don't have an answer for you. I know a couple like Dodge kind of dive bars, but
1: yeah.
0: Nothing that's like terrible. What's bad about the one you picked?
1: My friends have gotten food poisoning there a couple times.
0: Oh,
1: I hope I'm not.
0: That'll do it.
1: That'll do it. And they've got like a whole weird hallway just for VLTs and a bar. It's kind of weird. VLTs. And I actually don't know how much more I can say because I don't want to go into libel and slander territory.
0: Yeah. I was wondering how that works.
1: It's not a fun time, though. Okay. All the times that I've been there personally.
0: All
1: right. If there's any lawyers listening right now.
0: This is not based on true events.
1: Yeah, you could also like pitch in a little bit and say, don't say that. Don't say that.
0: I'll stop you right there. Okay, next question.
1: What gets you nostalgic?
0: Oh, that's a good one.
1: Yeah.
0: You know, recently I was actually talking about this with my mom.
1: Yeah.
0: And we were just talking about, like, random things that make us nostalgic. And one thing for me, this is very hyper-specific, but, like, hugging somebody underneath the sun reminds me of hugging my mom for some reason.
1: I don't know,
0: that sounds weird, but I always remember, like, you know, like, getting off from school. Or, like, we'd be eating lunch outside, and I would just hug my mom, and I would stay there for a really long time. And I just remember, like, the sun, feeling the sun, and it just felt so, like, comforting.
1: Yeah.
0: And I was just thinking about that lately, funny enough.
1: I like that.
0: What about you?
1: That's sweet. Honestly, the mountains. The forest and stuff.
0: 100%. Yeah, the mountains get me nostalgic, too.
1: Yeah. I used to go camping a lot more as a kid.
0: Yeah.
1: And when I went camping in Banff this past weekend, actually, I was like, oh, I went to Cave and Basin, and I haven't been there since I was a kid. Pretty fun stuff. So, how did Rob Ford affect your family?
0: Rob Ford?
1: Yeah, Rob Ford. Not Doug, Rob.
0: Okay, Rob was the last one, right? Before Doug?
1: Yeah, Doug's the... Rob is the dead one. Doug is the one who's still doing stuff.
0: Doug is the new the
1: Doug
0: current,
1: is the new one.
0: He's the current
1: yes.
0: one. Doug is the current
1: Rob
0: one.
1: Rob is the dead one.
0: But what do I think Rob would do?
1: Yeah, how did Rob affect you and your family?
0: Me and my family, we used to watch the news a lot.
1: Yeah.
0: Pure comedy. just laughs, man. It was so funny. He's insane.
1: He's so insane.
0: I used to watch like videos on YouTube of just like cuts of him talking and like things he would say, and I'm just like, is this guy real?
1: It's insane.
0: How did he die? Was it an overdose?
1: Overdose, I'm pretty sure.
0: Oh my god.
1: When I was 12, I love to tell the story all the time, but I remember when that clip came out of him when he was like talking to that reporter. He was like, "You're not cool enough to smoke crack with." Dude, that made me insecure at 12 years old. Being, am I cool enough for Rob Ford to smoke crack with me? Man, I hope so.
0: Lord, I forgot about that. That's nostalgic.
1: Yeah. And I can't go into full details, but the one where he's like, I've got plenty of that at home. Dude. This is the best clip of all time. And it's
0: funny. They didn't even play the good stuff on the news. It was
1: no, they didn't.
0: Man, they missed so much.
1: They missed so much good stuff. It's crazy. So, what are your thoughts on cannibalism?
0: You'd have to like. It depends how you contextualize it. I don't know.
1: Okay.
0: Like, if we're talking, like, ancient times...
1: Yeah.
0: I don't know, like...
1: Back when there wasn't as much
0: food. It's just, like, a different mindset.
1: Yeah. Really a different
0: I don't know
1: time.
0: How to explain it. Like, obviously, nowadays, in modern Western society...
1: Yeah.
0: Bat crazy. but, yeah, I don't know. I guess it depends on the culture, the ritual. I guess if you're consenting to it, well, yeah. Maybe.
1: I can see that.
0: Don't quote me on this, guys.
1: Me? I'm down for it. I'm pro cannibalism.
0: How pro?
1: You ever seen Bones and All?
0: I have, yeah.
1: Yeah, I love that movie. That movie's sick.
0: Oh, it's been a minute. That came out a
1: while. I watched it a couple nights ago. Great stuff. What's been ruined for you lately?
0: What's what?
1: What's been ruined for you?
0: Ruined?
1: Yeah.
0: Ooh. Let me think for a sec here.
1: Ah! It's the halfway point of the show! Ah!
0: Ah! Okay, my hearing. And honestly, I don't know.
1: That's weird.
0: Honestly, I don't know. I'm sorry. Actually, I have no idea. I can't think of anything.
1: You like Silent Hill or Resident Evil more?
0: Silent Hill?
1: Or Resident Evil. Yeah. Oh, you, that was your answer?
0: Oh, actually, no, that's not my answer. Gamer movie.
1: Gamer movie. That's a good answer right there. Shout out Gamer Movie 2009.
0: Honestly, I don't play video games, but they both look cool. They all have their kind
1: like
0: of cool aspects to it. Silent Hill has cooler characters.
1: It has cooler characters.
0: Cooler characters. More like iconic characters.
1: Can't beat
0: for sure.
1: Leon Kennedy, though. Mm-hmm. And his round butt.
0: I didn't mind the movie. Oh, that was okay. I mean, to be fair, I was super young, so yeah. I don't remember. But it did leave an impression on me, so
1: okay.
0: That's something.
1: Okay. Ocean living or city living?
0: Man, this is why I want to move to Vancouver.
1: Yeah. Yeah, yeah, me too.
0: Ah, well, okay. Small town on the ocean? You know what? Hell yeah.
1: Hell yeah.
0: Yeah.
1: Hell
0: ocean
1: yeah.
0: Living.
1: Ocean living? Hell yeah. You ever seen a shooting star?
0: No. Actually, I don't think so. A couple of years ago, I was outside, and I saw these, like, it looked like a bunch of, like, shooting stars going across the sky, but I had absolutely no idea what it was.
1: Damn.
0: But I like to think that's what a shooting star looks like. So, but no, I don't think I have.
1: Nice.
0: I have no idea what it was.
1: Okay.
0: Wish I knew. Wish I could tell you, but sorry, don't know.
1: Can you do a somersault right now? Like, if you tried?
0: Yeah.
1: Yeah. Okay, cool.
0: Should I do it?
1: You can try if you want. Yeah, go for it, dude.
0: Bring it back, guys. Okay, ready? 3, 2, 1, just imagine it.
1: That was pretty good. That was pretty good. You got a favorite baseball team?
0: Okay, say it one more time.
1: You got a favorite baseball team?
0: No.
1: That's fair.
0: I'm so sorry.
1: That's okay.
0: I'm so sorry.
1: It's for nerds.
0: I know how much you love baseball.
1: I'm a pretty big fan of it. I love the Phillies.
0: Can we still be friends?
1: We can still be friends.
0: Okay.
1: I promise you.
0: Okay.
1: What's your favorite... What's your favorite cigarette brand smoke inside? As a last question.
0: Cigarette brand?
1: Because it's indoor smoking.
0: Oh my gosh.
1: If you could also totally say smoking is bad for you and you shouldn't do it.
0: Smoking is really bad, guys, but
1: don't do it.
0: If you got any of those mint ones, pass them over.
1: If you got any Newports on you, if you got any Newports, hand them over. Hand them over.
0: Smoking's bad, though.
1: Smoking's bad. Smoking's really bad. It gives you cancer.
0: Absolutely. And indoor smoking?
1: But if you got one of those Newports. And you definitely shouldn't smoke inside because that's going to give you a bunch of health risks.
0: Yeah.
1: But if you got any of those Newports on you, hand them over.
0: Hand them over.
1: Hand them over. It's been CJSW 90.9 FM's Indoor Smoking. My name is Ant. If you want to say goodbye, you can text the booth at 403-220-3991. Thanks for coming on, Annalise.
0: Oh my God, did I break my glasses? No, I didn't. Oh my God.
1: Thank God.
0: Thank you so much for having me.
1: This has been
0: great.
1: I had
0: a lot of fun.
1: Yeah, this is great.
0: And maybe I'll see you again in the future.
1: Hopefully.
0: In the afterlife?
1: Yeah. That sounds like a good deal.
0: Or as a bird.
1: Maybe as a tree. Maybe I'll be a tree and you'll come nest in me or something.
0: Whatever that means, folks.
1: And like a... I don't even know, man.

0: Welcome to Starbucks. What can I get you?
1: Double cappuccino. Hold the whipped cream, please.
0: Of course. Will there be anything? Wait. 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
1: Why wouldn't I be?
0: Is it in?
1: Yes, it is in Calgary, Alberta, Treaty 7 land.
0: Ma'am, you forgot your coffee!
1: Sorry, I just got so caught up in the CJSW.

Playing us in, Sonny Rollins, the late great saxophone colossus himself, 1930 to 2026. What a life. What an amazing life. And

We started things off with the magnificent Mortimer Be Quiet. That was the song Spent from the album Persimmon. And we're just going to keep things rolling here. If you'd like to text the booth, say hello tonight. I'm at 403-220-3991. Otherwise, sit back and relax. We've got a good night of noise for you here. Up next, it's Mount Fog with The Sky Surrounds Us All the Time. Keep it locked here on Noise.

gas chambers really that bad? Think of all the money we'll save when we don't have to pay for them anymore. Or worse yet, look at them. We'll get rid of you. We will find a way. Just think of how superior your children will be. But by then...

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My name is Steve. Thank you for tuning in. We've got in the background the one and only, the late, great Sonny Rollins, who passed away earlier this week. Rest in peace to the saxophone colossus. Finished off that set with a track from Lightning Bolt called Headless Horse Folk. That's from the split album with OOEU entitled The Horizon Spirals, The Horizon Virals. Before that, it was Gremlin with the track Flying Over You from You're the Man Now, Dog. Before that, it was the very, very cool Wheelchair Sports Camp. Track was Dead from the new record, Oh Imperfecta. They're going to be playing Sled Island. And as a matter of fact, they will be here in the studio at CJSW on Sunday, June the 21st on the New Horizons program at 1 p.m. Be sure to tune into that. I know I will. Previous to that, another band playing Sled Island this year. They've got a new full-length album on the way soon. It was Cali Horse with the track Cheap High from the EP 2099. We started off with Mount Fog and the track The Sky Surrounds Us All the Time from the album Every Stone Is Green. Another new album just come out. Great stuff. Great stuff. We're going to continue on and things are going to get a lot noisier and a lot harsher in the booth here. So do prepare yourselves, my friends. We're going to start off with Matthew Samways. He's a defining force in the North American noise and industrial underground. Currently, he's operating as Myth XX. And we're going to hear the track Lock the Door, I Do Not Want to Be Seen or Heard from the album No Closer to God. If you'd like to text the booth, I'm at 403-220-3991. Keep it locked here on CJSW and Noise.

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My name is Steve. Thank you for tuning in on this hot Thursday evening on May the 28th, 2026. We just finished off that set. It was a sonic assault of a set, if you can call it that. Challenging listens, indeed, but that's what noise is at its core. It demands your attention. We finished that set with Ekthros, track I Don't Have an Indian Name, and that's from the most recent release, the split cassette release with Hotvulkus Harjo. Great stuff on the CJSW chart list. Previous to that, Basement Surgery from Mankato, Minnesota. They present a grueling six-track exploration of clinical dread on their new EP, Basement Surgery. The EP blinds rhythmic, flesh-grinding distortion with fluorescent buzz, harsh noise walls, and wet, squelching textures. That one had the hairs standing up on the inside of my ears on that one. That was a wild track, but good stuff. Great harsh noise. And we started that noisy set off with Myth XX, Lock the Door, I Do Not Want to Be Seen or Heard, from the release No Closer to God. And as is the, I don't know if it's the modus operandi, but as happens on noise from time to time, we're going to completely shift the focus now away from harsh noise into some more ethereal, lo-fi, experimental grooves. And we're going to start things off with Dagmar Zuniga, a track from the album In Filth, Your Mystery is Kingdom, Far Smile, Peasant in Yellow Music. I'm telling you, it's one of my picks for one of the top albums of the year, definitely. So, you know what? That would be nice to know. Listeners, we're about halfway through the year. What are some of your picks for album of the year thus far? I'd love to know. Text the booth, 403-220-3991. Otherwise, keep it locked right here on Noise.

Ooh, that was a nice little set there here on CJSW Noise. It's 90.9 FM in Calgary or at CJSW.com around the world. My name is Steve. Thank you so much for tuning in. A couple of tracks there from Hallucinatory Dream Sequence. We finished off with AI Goggles, Sunset Mode Error. And to start it off was Forgotten Password Reset Email. Those are both from the Corrupted JPEG Download Error album. Previous to that, Overzealous with Like a Vessel Through the Great Unknown from the release of the same name, and Dagmar Zuniga started us off with LN60, Jupiter Opposite Jupiter. Let's keep it moving here. We're going to jump into Tristan Peric next with Movement 1 from his One Bit Symphony. You're going to dig this one. Keep it locked here on CJSW and Noise.

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My name is Steve. We're broadcasting live from Treaty 7 land here in Mokinstis, also known as Calgary in Alberta. We just finished off with a track from the third release in the Greyfade label's folio format. It's a full-length music edition in hardcover book form, and we heard Josh Mason's Kicking a Dark Horse, or rather a release from Kicking a Dark Horse. We heard the track entitled Repair 22 Million. A little bit about Josh Mason and that particular album. It's his Greyfade debut. He's a Floridian musician and sound artist, and this is his presentation of an ambitious multimodal work articulated across sound and text. It's a 9-track electronic album alongside a book-length work of experimental writing. And across both forms, Kicking a Dark Horse is governed by controlled instability, chaotic structures that cohere without repetition and evolve without resolution. It's part diary, part landscape study, and part fever dream. It's really cool stuff. Head over to greyfade.com, check out that label, and check out their folio format series. Very, very cool music coming out of Greyfade. Before that, it was DeFake, also known as Antoine M. DeFake is an experimental music composer, sound artist from Paris, France. We heard a track entitled Stitch, Stitch number six. This is from the new release called Suture. And this was a bit of a sonic assault as well. It's described as an exposed circuit forced beyond repair. On this album, there are 8 live improvisations built from no input techniques and unstable modular feedback push sound into failure, which where the signal mutates into pressure, distortion, and physical stress. And that was a stressful listen, but in that exhaustive, good way. I think it's a pretty deep and engaging and very interesting album. So apparently it documents electronic matter under strain, structures corroding from within, beauty and fragility emerging at the exact point of breakdown. Well put indeed. Let's see here. What did we do before that? It was Tristan Parrish with Movement 1 from the magnificent album One Bit Symphony. And now, with about 15 minutes left here on Noise, we're going to get into some down-tempo, some trip-hop. We're going to go that route here. So keep it locked here on CJSW and Noise. We're going to hear from Knife Work, and that's a project from Dave Duval, who is one of the artists behind Tetsuo 2. This is a project which features experimentation with analog drum machines. We're going to hear Nothing Is Coming right here on Noise.

Western Eyes by Portishead from the classic album of the same name back in 1997. Previous to that, it was Blue Myth with Upfield Girl from the new album Time. And we started things off with Knifework and Nothing Is Coming from the album of the same name. And this has been CJSW Noise. Thank you so much for tuning in. Thanks to everybody who texted in. Stay tuned for Black Milk coming up next with Matt. Look after one another out there. Support your local record store. And as always, be well, my friends. We're going to finish off with a new track from Bristol Manor. This is The Smell of Static from the album One Foot in the Haze. Keep it locked here on CJSW.

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1: 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That's 1-403-220-3991 for a track ID. How y'all doing tonight, Calgary? Beautiful weather. Finally. The lilacs, the flowers have all gone, though. And as I was saying last week, my favorite time of the year, it's not past, but definitely, you know, that peak is when all the trees flower at the start of summer and we get all those beautiful colors. They're kind of gone now. And we're just in like a sea of green. Which is fine. That's good, too. I just like all the, you know, the pretty colors, so. let's see. This week, I've been busy planning to go to Bleak Week. Let's see here. It's hosted by America Cinematheque. It's a global film festival that's being hosted as well at the Globe Cinema here downtown. It's at a bunch of different cinemas across America and Canada. My partner told me about it. They wanted to go to Cure, the movie Cure, that's being hosted at the Globe on June 17th at 7 p.m. So Cure is a great movie. Love it. It's let's see. I was telling a friend about giving a synopsis about the film. It's about a man who uses magic, a sorcerer who does crime with magic, I think. even that description of it is very open-ended. So, Cure, great movie, though. From 1997. They have a bunch of films showing from June 12th to June 18th for Bleak Week. Oh, excuse me. I guess I'll go down the list here. They got Twin Peaks The Return Part 8, Got a Light, Enter the Void, The Vanishing, Punishment Park, Funny Games, Cure, and Come and See. So I said that in order from June 12th, 13th, 14th, 15th, 16th, 17th, and 18th. So I'm looking forward to that. One of my favorite memories is going with my partner to... I just started school for engineering, electronic engineering at SAIT And I went down with my partner to this film festival at the Globe. I cannot remember what its name was. It was like Psychedelic Films. It was like a specific name to it. And we saw a few films there. We saw Juliet of the Spirits and the Spirits. We saw Donkey Skin. Man, I'm trying to remember all these films. They were all so good. It was like four different films, but each film, we went to like almost every night and the films were incredible. And it's just one of my favorite memories, experiencing that with my partner, and just so much we had to talk about after every film. So they bought a festival pass where you can go, you know, for the whole week if you want. I'm going to do the same, and yeah, it's going to be a good time. Inviting some friends to come along, and if you like bleak films, check it out. Bleak Week at the Globe Cinema. I've also, I think this was last week, I've recently started my Japanese reading journey, so just trying to read Japanese, nothing to help me. I have to know what the words are. I have to translate myself. If I don't know what something means, I have to find that out myself. And I started by going down to Nikoto Books in Dragon City Mall and picking up a copy of The GOAT, Cardcaptor Sakura. So I watched the anime as a kid. Incredible show. Watch that too. The anime is great, Cardcaptor Sakura. But I was like, you know what? It's I can't remember the genre it's made for, but it's written for young people, young girls. So I was like, you know, starting my journey off here is probably the best. There's not a lot of complicated language probably going on in it, and there's pictures. So if it's like I don't quite understand the meaning of something, what characters are saying, it's usually just displayed on the page in the form of a character reaction or an action they're taking, or, you know, describing a scene they're looking out at. So but yeah, if you want some cool books and you want some great manga, check it out. Nikoto Books in Dragon City Mall. Other than that, yeah, haven't been up to much. Waiting patiently for my 2 weeks off from work I got coming up here in the middle of June, the first week of which is going to be Sled Island. So I'm looking forward to that. Maybe I'll have more to say on Sled Island coming up in a future episode. So I'm going to go see. You excited for Sled Island? Any languages you know besides English? If you are studying Japanese, do you have any book recommendations? You can reach out to me during the broadcast by calling or texting 1-403-220-3991. That's 1-403-220-3991. You know of any bleak films, too, that I didn't mention in that list for Bleak Week? Send them my way. I love bleak films. Or you can connect with me on Instagram at my handle MTTHWHNR. Thank you for tuning in tonight, and stick around to catch Prisoner's Dilemma here at the top of the hour. But now, Black Mel continues on CGSW 90.9 FM.

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You are tuned into the Prisoner's Dilemma, broadcasting right here out of Treaty 7 land in Mokensis, Calgary. I'm your host, as usual, Brennan, sharing the space with you on the airwaves. I am currently sitting in the CJSW booth on the ones and twos here in the third floor of McEwen Hall in the University of Calgary campus. Hope you're all doing just fine wherever you may be listening from, whether that's from elsewhere in kind of in and around Calgary, or if that's from around Canada, or maybe even from the future. If you're listening, I mean, relative to me, if you're listening on the CJSW podcasts app, which would be sweet. I would definitely appreciate that, I guess. I don't know. I appreciate any listenership. No, you're all equal in my eyes. I don't think any of you are more or less important than the other. Now that we've got that out of the way, how are you guys doing? I hope you're doing just fine out there, enjoying your beautiful, sunny, summery day here in Calgary, Alberta, if that's where you're joining us from. But if not, I hope it's nice wherever you are. You just heard the wonderful song by Sepultura off of their 1993 record Chaos AD. That was when the band, I believe, was based in Belo Horizonte, Brazil. Brazil, that's a new one. That song was called Territory. Probably my favorite Sepultura song. One of, like, just the nastiest, heaviest, angriest songs I feel like ever made by the fellows in Sepultura at that time. Just, I feel like I remember somewhere someone describing all of Chaos AD as just, like, fight riffs back to back to back. And that's basically what it is. It's just, like, crazy mosh pit riffs, like, that just do not stop. But especially on that track, I love their kind of incorporation of some more, like, interesting, especially drumming elements, like rhythmic stuff. Igor Cavalera on that entire record is just unbelievable. Really, really fun. Great song to go for a run listening to, or just kind of get amped to do whatever it is you might be doing. Kind of setting the tone for us this evening. Getting sweaty, getting all, you know, summery, getting cooked. You know, like when you're sitting underneath the sun, or you're just walking around the sun and it's so hot, you feel like your skin vibrating. That's kind of what I'm going for on tonight's show. So in that vein there, continuing as we mean to go on, or starting as we mean to go on, we're going to listen to a wonderful song by Melbourne's own Internal Rot. This is off their 2020 masterpiece, I would say, Grieving Birth. 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

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Hope you're still holding on there. You know, keeping all of your limbs inside the ride, I suppose, leaving the, you know, leaving the walls and the floors exactly as you found. Shout out, Hum. I don't know why that came to mind, but yeah, that was a very, very fun set. I'm having a lot of fun here in the booth. The monitors are turned way up. For some reason, I don't know what is going on with the monitors today, but it feels like the bass has been boosted, so like my teeth are just rattling in here, but I'm having a wonderful time. I hope you are too. I hope, however and wherever you're listening to the show right now, you're playing it loud. I hope you're playing it really loud, not just in headphones, maybe on a speaker. I hope you're waking up your neighbors. I hope you're getting in trouble. I'm not going to walk that back. You just heard, yeah, like six different or even more songs by a bunch of really unbelievably sick bands. Really, what we got to hear there was different types of excellence in snare tones, which really The Prisoner's Dilemma is all about all the time. This you just heard two songs by a very fun band called Scrotal Erosion from Dayton, Ohio, which always makes me wonder if there's a sulfuric cautery connection, but that was off their record Penchant for Purulence. That was, in reverse order, Dangled and Fed to Ravenous Starving Alligators and Haggis for Poor. Very, very sick stuff. Love how punchy and snappy that snare is, and how it just cuts through how chaotic the rest of the band is, which is really fun. Then another truly excellent, excellent grind band, that was Fake Dust with two songs off their brand new record called Decrepitizing Din of the Cerebral Psiopticon, which was just released and pretty much universal acclaim, I would say, out through Iron Lung Records. Yeah, I'm obsessed with this record. I've been listening to it so much, only in part because the drummer's name is also Brennan, and he's just ripping that. He is just laying down such an incredible performance on that album. Do yourself a favor, go listen to it, spin it a bunch of times, really soak in how sick the drum sound, how tight the whole band is, and just how much fun it is. They just played Calgary as well on May 23rd, so I hope you were able to make it to that, and if not, you can still, you know, buy merch, all that sort of stuff online, and, you know, support these bands. Before that was Heroes of the World of Death Grind, sort of one of the bands that motivated tonight's show. That was Asuk off of their excellent 1991 record, Anti-Capital. They're from St. Petersburg, Florida. Sort of, yeah, foundational to what we think of when we say death grind, you know? To me, that is, it's Asuk. It's Anti-Capital. It's all of their stuff. It's Misery Index by them. But those songs were Page by Page and The Perpetual Cycle, featuring just blistering speed, but also these really meaty grooves, which is really sustained by their excellent drumming. It's funny, their band is three guys, you know, drummer, guitarist, and vocalist, and bassist, and their names are Rob, Steve, and Steve, which is crazy. How do you think they knew who was who? Starting that whole set off was two tracks by Internal Rot off of their 2020 record, Grieving Birth. They're from Melbourne, Australia. That was, in reverse order, Unnegotiable Impact and Sensitive Cop. Just an incredibly fun band, a band that doesn't know how to do anything other than blast, which is beautiful because they feature the inimical Christoph Winkler, which is a name you might get familiar with over the course of this show. But man, can that boy just smash the drums. I love listening to him because you can just hear him playing hard as hell, which is what we're all about here on The Prisoner's Dilemma. This next song is one of the loudest songs I think ever. For some reason, the mixing on this song is just, it's ridiculous. It's way too loud, to be honest. And I'm going to try my best to turn it down. But, you know, if you're wearing headphones, take a step away. If you're near a speaker, you know, hold on to something because it's going to get loud. This next song you're about to hear is Centrosymmetric by Cellgraft off their 2010 EP called External Habitation. Check it out right here on The Prisoner's Dilemma.

Hey there, everyone. You just heard the song Apex Profane by Miasmatic Necrosis off their 2020 record of the same name, Apex Profane. Really, quite a cool mini, like, super group, I think you could say, of some of the sickest freaks in New York. That was featuring Paolo Paganthalan of a million different bands, but a few that come to mind are, like, Gatsmane.

for them playing guitars on that record. The drummer from Avaturn, the bassist from Biolich. Yeah, just like a New York sort of Hall of Fame there on that record, which is just swampy, trashy gore grind, which, I mean, who among us doesn't love? Before that was Contaminated, also from Melbourne, Australia, also featuring one Christoph Winkler on the drums, hitting the sticks into things. Really, to me, like the apex of swampy, slimy death metal. It has like some of the best album art ever, I think. I love their album art. I think it perfectly captures the name of the album, which is, of course, Final Man from 2017. That song was called No Time to Rot, which... just awesome. I really, really love that record. I've been listening to it a lot recently, and it just perfectly captures that summery, humid, swampy, just nastiness that I like, you know, who doesn't like to indulge in. Before that was kind of the kings of like raunchy gore grind that, Miasmatic Necrosis are certainly taking cues from. It was Stockholm, Sweden's very own Regurgitate. That was off their 2006 record called Sickening Bliss. That song was called We Are Sadistic Hateful Scum, which, I mean, if you're listening to Prisoner's Dilemma, you kind of have to wear that hat, you know? Before that was Pregnancy. Off of their 2013 demo, which, guess what? A Christoph Winkler project. Very, very nasty stuff, featuring some really cool folks. Unfortunately, no longer active. They only released this one demo that is just amazing. But that song was appropriately titled Ocean of Piss. Wonderful stuff there from Australia. And starting us off was one of the loudest bands I've ever heard, called Cellgraft. That was off their 2010 EP External Habitation. That song is called Centrosymmetric, featuring one Ryan Zell, who now performs in Antichrist Siege Machine. You might remember last week that I said you can kind of tell that the guy in Antichrist Siege Machine, the guitarist, played in a death grind band, and there's my proof. You know, I'm not just spinning you a yarn, as much as I wish I do, actually. I do often. But yeah, really, really fun set. Very swampy, raunchy, sweaty stuff that, you know, should do you well for hot days like today and the rest of what the summer promises. And yeah, next up, we have a track from the band Graven off of their 2018 record, Heirs of Discord. This song is called To Ravage and Absolve. Check it out right here on The Prisoner's Dilemma.

Nuclear Horizon was the name of the song you just heard by Kyoto's own Mortalized off of their split with Swarm from 2007. Mortalized featuring Takafumi Matsubara, one of the coolest and most interesting and funkiest guitarists in the world of grindcore. Kind of the brains behind, or not the brains behind, but one of the most important factors in Discordance Axis, Gridlink, Barren Path, only, what is it, No One Knows What the Dead Think, a bunch of really, really cool bands. I feel like a guitarist you can instantly recognize by his style of riffing. And yeah, has just been ripping it up for decades now. So shout out to Mr. Matsubara and the folks at Mortalized. Before that was Excruciating Terror with the song Don't Care Who You Are off their 1997 record Divided We Fall. You might be able to hear some influence on the bands we heard earlier from Excruciating Terror, particularly Internal Rot, who definitely take some cues from their kind of super blasty, just in your face, very like punchy style of blasting as well, especially that snare tone. Before that was World Peace with two tracks off of their brand new record, For No Man Shall See Me and Live. They are from San Francisco. They just played a 10-minute set at Roadburn, which is pretty sick. Those songs were called Bastard Sons of Noah and In Anticipation of the Final Reward. Before that was PLF, which used to stand for Pretty Little Flower, but now stands for Pulverizing Lethal Force, which I think is a bit of a downgrade, but that song was called Grinder of Fools. That was off their 2013 record, Devious Persecution and Wholesale Slaughter. You know that band's good because it features the inimicable, I've used that word twice today, Brian Fajardo on drums. He's also the drummer for Cognizant. He was also the drummer for Gridlink and also the drummer for Barren Path, as well as like a bazillion other amazing grind bands. Definitely cannot recommend him enough, I guess, if you're looking for a drummer. Before that was Blockheads from Nancy, France, off their 2013 record This World Is Dead. That song was called Doctrine of Assured Mutual Destruction. Also just a ripper of an album, just super organic sounding, really punishing, and just very, very heavy. Before that was Graven with the song To Ravage and Absolve off of their 2018 record Heirs of Discord. They're from Baltimore, Maryland, featuring members of Swarm of the Lotus and Burnt by the Sun. So kind of a cool metalcore reunion there. Okay, next up, we have a bunch of different songs that we might not have time to get to all of them. We certainly won't, actually, because I've totally misjudged the amount of time left, but we'll see what happens. Next up, we're going to be hearing some tunes from ESP Mayhem, Alienation Mental, Circle of Dead Children, and Lockup, if we have time. We'll see what happens. You can always check the show notes afterwards to find out what indeed was played and when. So thanks for tuning in, folks. Next up is ESP Mayhem with the song Supplicant. Check it out.

Their latest four-track EP that was Hunter as a Horse, with a track called Lighthouse. The EP is called Obey. Kicking off this Friday, May 29th edition of Fast Backwards right here on CJSW 90.9 FM in Calgary, broadcast at the Treaty 7 territory. And we are heard online at www.cjsw.com. My name is DJ Pandemic, and I am here up until 2 in the morning, spinning 2 hours of chaos and confusion within the vein of industrial, metal, goth, new wave, dark wave, and whatever else I might be in the mood for. What we've got coming up very shortly, we got some new music here. We've got a little bit of new music from Deadlights and Sign. We also have some Paralyzed Dave, some Mankind Obsolete, and we're going to start off the next set with some Urban Heat with Goodbye Horses, all that, and then some right here. That's Backwards, CJSW 90.9 FM.

All right, we're back. We heard some Bioflesh with Eternal Dance from the Nostalgia album. We heard some new music from Sign with Bodies off the album La Mordre, and Deadlights with their new EP Lash and a track called Never Take Me Alive. We also had some Paralyzed Age with my guest from the new Tragedia Nosferatu. Mankind is Obsolete with Lucifer's Song from the new Morbius Loop CD, and Urban Heat kicked off that set with their single Goodbye Horses. You're listening to Bass Backwards right here on CJSW.

new music that came our way here at the station. Low Sunday is the name of the artist, post-punk shoegaze kind of thing going on. From their newest EP called Low Sunday Ghost Machine. Here is Shattered, all that and some right here on DOS Awkward. CJSW 9.9 FM.

their savior and lord and master. You are willing to obey him in all the little things that he'll speak to you about and teach you out of his word. You must be willing to say yes to all that. You must be willing to turn your life over to him

All right, we're back. So, we just heard a little bit of Frontline Assembly in there with Afterlife from the improvised electronic device album. We also had some Nebulae Complex, some local music in there with Horizon Chase with Bioson and Undead Sex Ring with Sacrificial Lamb from the Resurrection CD. Both Undead Sex Ring and Nebulae Complex will be performing along with Twitch at Loophole on 1040 8th Avenue in the Southwest. That is Thursday, June 4th. Admission is $10 at the door. Again, that is Undead Sex Ring, Nebulae Complex, and Twitch at Loophole, 1048th Avenue Southwest. And admission, $10 at the door. It's a night of local goth and industrial music in there for you. Thursday night. And before Undead Sex Ring, we heard Renonce Nuisance with Pluto Vacarms off the Sonar CD. Some Port Authority with Crosses from the Minds Abstract, and Venera with Astralexum from the X Infinite CD. 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We're going to gradually kick it up a couple of notches, but we're first going to start off with some Frontal Boundary and their version of Hey Man, Nice Shot. All that, and then some right here on Bass Ackwards, CJSW 90.9 FM.

All right, we just had some Fear of Domination in there with Sick and Beautiful from the Matonia CDs, and Dead Star Assembly with Amulet from the Blaming of the Devil album. Death Stars with Synthetic Generation, Lord of the Lost, their newest Opus Noir, Volume 3, and we heard the track Kill the Lights, Semblant with The Hunter and the Hunger with the album Obscura, and Soil Work with Epitome from the Panic Broadcast CD. We kicked off that set with Frontal Boundary with their Burn EP. We heard their cover of Hey Man, Nice Shot. 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Gonna get into some new music here at the station. I'm gonna start off the next set with a little bit of atmospheric black metal from Barren Canyon. The virulent stream. We're gonna hear the Vitiated Atmosphere, all that, and then some right here in Bass Afterwards, CJSW 90.9 FM.

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All right, we just had some Canadian metal in there, some Bloom Filter with Ply from the closed sets, some Grave Mask with Spitting Hell from the This Is the Way album, local death metal from Hayduck with Necrofire off their newest album, Archdevil, and some atmospheric black metal with Baron Canyon, Vitiated Atmosphere of Virulent Stream kicked off that set. We're about to wrap things up here on Best Backwards on CJSW 90.9 FM in Calgary, broadcast out of Treaty 7 land, and online at www.cjsw.com. My name's DJ Pandemic, and I'm here every Thursday night spending 2 hours of chaos and confusion within the vein of industrial metal and whatever else I might be in the mood for. We're going to leave you now with some Aelstorm and their version of Barrett's Privateers. Aelstorm, who will be performing technically tonight, Friday night, at Mac Hall in the McEwen Student Center. And also, don't forget about Undead Sex Ring, Nepali Complex, and Twitch at the Loophole Coffee Bar on 1048th Avenue in the Southwest. If you want to go out and support some local goth and industrial music, that's on June 4th. Admission is $10 at the door. So without further ado, here is Aelstorm with Barrett's Privateers. I'll see you all next week. Nat Chaos takes over with the Rage Cage. Stay tuned for all that. 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

0: right.
1: Warmer. 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I mean, Calgary, Alberta, Mama. Lord have mercy.
2: Whoa there, Ma. You ain't no king. You're just some imitator. You ain't nothing but a hound dog.
3: Whoa, Mama. You're both false kings. And your peanut butter banana sandwiches ain't no good. Hoo-ah!
2: You take that back, Mama.
1: There can only be one king in Calgary, Mama.
4: Whoa, Mama. Stop it, you scuffling. We can't go on together with suspicious man. We need to find something in common.
3: You're right. What have we become? 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Hoo-ah!
2: Sorry, Mama.
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to make your ears bleed. No, we're here to make them explode. And welcome to the dangerous playground behind the unforgiving steel of the rage cage. My name is Nat Chaos, and have I got a killer show for you tonight. Now we're going to start off with two of the bands that you should watch for, especially if you're into some anthemic sounds of the 80s metal, something along the lines of Warlock or Rat or Talking. You get the idea. One of them is Demonessa, and starting off, hailing from Detroit, they are Saveta. This is Kill on Sight. Kicking off another rockin' and wreckin' edition of The Cage.

all we are. All we are. Just rockers and ragers. Just raising some hell loudly and proudly. And this is your world, my fellow cage bangers. And you know it. Oh, welcome back to the Rage Cage. And, we just finished hearing from Doro, from her Warlock Triumph and Agony Live, recorded in 2017 to commemorate its 30th year. You know what that means? Next year it'll be its 40th. Oh, but it's awesome. Anytime you put the record on at full blast, right? And from Doro, we heard All We Are. And those YouTubers, YouTube commenters saying on every 80s video, like Rock You Like a Hurricane or Rock You from Helix, leaving a comment like, oh, they don't make them like they used to. What happened to this kind of music? They don't make them anymore. Oh, wow. Bands like Demonessa and Saveta will prove you wrong, because all these good anthemic tunes are still being made today. And from Demonessa, who hails from Finland, and they just released an album titled Wild and Loud. And off of that album, we heard M.A.D. And from Detroit, they are called Saveta, and they just released an EP to give us a little a taste of what we can expect from their full-length debut, hopefully out by the end of the year. And I think just based on this EP alone, I say it, the forecast is good. Force is strong on this one. And from Saveta, we heard Kill on Sight. Definitely looking forward to their debut. And now we're going to take a little trip back, digging through the vault, back to 1982 with a Thriller album. And no, I'm not talking about Michael Jackson. In that same year, another album by the name of Thriller was released, and that is from the band called Killer. And just like their bandmates from their hometown of Switzerland, the influence of AC/DC is quite apparent. And we're gonna hear Break My Chains from their Thriller. And we'll follow it up with another band called Killer. I think this one is more well known. They're out of Belgium, formed around the same time as Killer out of Switzerland, around 1979. And they were a part of the another part of the new wave of British heavy metal movement in the early 80s. And in 1981, they released their debut, Ready for Hell. And we'll check out a song called Killer from them. So let us begin with the Killer out of Switzerland, off of their Thriller album, Break My Chains.

plural. There, one is from Belgium, and off of their debut album from '81, "Ready for Hell" with the song "Killer," and from Switzerland, very very AC/DC sounding band, much more than Crocus. And from their Thriller album from '82, we heard "Out on the Front Line," and you could sing, or you could replace the lyrics with "Hell's" from the Hell's Bells, just like you can replace Crocus's "Everybody Rocks" with "Rock, Rock Till You Drop," or what was the other one? Oh yeah, "Killing a Cop" by Warhead or Crossfire. One of the two, I don't remember, but with "You Don't Have to Be Old to Be Wise," and they're the same song. But yeah, that was Killer with "Out on the Front Line." We're going to start off with the band formerly known as Killer, and that is Tokyo Blade. By the time they released their first album, they changed to that name, of course. And off of their self-titled debut, this is The Killer City, Tokyo Blade. Up next, here's The Killer.

And from the album that just turned 16 and, what, 16 years? Felt like just yesterday that I got this new release. But that was Enforcer. And song High Roller off of their second album, Diamonds. And, yeah, you know, there are some classics. The classic albums past the 90s, and this is one of them. And before Enforcer, we heard from Clovenhoof with a song, Clovenhoof, from the album of the same name. And we started with Tokyo Blade with a killer city. And when the Rage Cages are airing live from the station you know as CJSW and bringing it all over the world on CJSW.com. If you missed part of this episode, or if you want to relive it again, there's always the good old CJSW app for your phone, and so many great ways to be part of this radio. And now we will be hearing from two of the bands featuring Mark Storaki, and one is this more of a progressive band that he had going during the 2000s. And we will be hearing from Biss, and we'll hear their cover of Icon's tune Raise the Hammer. We will also be hearing from Warrior, the only Warrior album with Storaki on vocals, and that is The Wars of Gods and Men, released in 2004, and this would be their be the final release. Although the band, especially the founder Joe Floyd, guitarist Joe Floyd, is still keeping the band going. But album-wise, so far, The Wars of Gods and Men seems to be their last release so far. And we'll check out a tune off of that. But let us begin with the band that Mark Storaki is best known for, and that is Crocus!

The Night of the Crime. That is the name of the album, and that was Icon with Out for Blood. And the Rage Cage Night is the Night of the Crime, for we always break the rules. And before Icon, a couple of bands featuring or led by vocalist Mark Storaki, starting with the most obvious, and that is, of course, Crocus. From their Hardware album, we heard Rock City, and the only Warrior album with Storaki on vocals, The Wars of Gods and Men, released in 2004 with 3 AM Eternal, and Biss, B-I-S-S. They released a couple of albums in the 2000s, and Face Off was their third. And from that one, we heard their cover of Icon's Raise the Hammer, which originally was founded, was featured in their Night of the Crime album, for Icon, that is. And this weekend, we'll see the return of Lee Aaron back to Calgary. We're going to hear a triple set of the band that's related to Lee Aaron's band, and that is Santers. And Santers made up of Santers brothers of Rick and Mark, who were also part of Lee Aaron's band during the early 80s. And we're going to start off with the album produced by none other than Rick Emmett, and that is Guitar Alley. This is LOA Black Magic. As we continue rocking and raging you all through the airwaves.

Give you a little taste of what to expect down at Arrowhead this weekend. Saturday night, May 30th, as Calgary welcomes back Lee Aaron. And that was the title track off of her 2021 album, Radio One. And before Lee Aaron, we heard a triple play of Santers, made up of Santers Brothers, who were part of Lee Aaron's band. And from Santers, we heard Black Magic off of their Guitar Alley album produced by Rick Emmett. And also from Shot Down in Flames, a title track from that album. And also the Racing Time off of the album of the same name. And still ahead, yeah, we'll rock it up good with Headpins. But let's kick it off with Darby Mills, who has toured with Lee Aaron on many occasions, as part of the Double Bills tour for the last 30 years or so. And 1991 saw the release of her first solo album. And this is Darby Mills with Never Look Back. That and many more coming at you from the Kid.

taking you back to the days of innocence, childhood innocence, or perhaps step into the adult world, or whatever you were going through in the summer of 1991. That was Chrissy Steele, Magnet to Steel. Chrissy Steele, who was at the time hailed as the next big thing, and some even hailed her as the new Lee Erin. But sometime after this release, Magnet to Steel, I guess she got into some kind of dispute with record management or something like that, and disappeared. Although she has in recent times released a couple of songs. But yeah, was one of the biggest songs from that year, 1991, Canada's own Chrissy Steele, Love You Till It Hurt. And we're bringing it to you, bringing the Rage Cage to you, Till It Hurt, and more on the radio that you know as CJSW. And before Chrissy Steele, Headpins with Celebration. Headpins, of course, led by Darby Mills. And speaking of whom, yeah, back in 1991, you probably remember her releasing her first solo album called Never Look Back. And we heard a title track off of the a rocker and a taekwondo teacher. And speaking of some martial arts or combat, I just want to send a big, loud happy birthday to my good friend Kyle out there kickboxing, skateboarding, and hard rocking. Kyle, happy birthday, pal. And now we will get to Paul Dean. Yeah. Paul Dean of Loverboy. And back in 89, he released his first solo album after years with Street Heart and Loverboy. And back in 1989, he released Hardcore. And we're going to start off with a song that was written by Bryan Adams. And this is Draw the Line. That and many more. Coming at you, rocking and raging at you, straight out of the cage. And hello, Brad. Nice to hear from you again.

Fellow wrestling fans, remember that time when this big guy named Earthquake squashed Hulk Hogan on Brother Love's show? Well, if that something like that is to happen today, the crowds would be chanting, "One more time! One more time!" Anyways, that was Street Heart. And even with Paul Dean out of the picture because he went on to form Loverboy, that didn't stop them from releasing another killer album back in 1982, a self-titled album. And off of that, we heard One More Time. And before Street Heart, yeah, we got some, we heard some Loverboy from Keep It Up, album from 1983, which gave you Queen of the Broken Heart and Hot Girls in Love. But we heard The Meltdown and Paul Dean of Loverboy and Streetheart from his first solo album from 89, Hardcore, and with the song Draw the Line. And you could hear, as this was written by Bryan Adams, you could hear the his version of it on his anniversary edition of Reckless album. And moving right along, and hey, are we hearing some sirens? That can only be Aldo Nova.

made up of former members of Frozen Go, or no, Sheriffs. Although a couple of members of Frozen Ghost were part of the Sheriffs as well. But to capitalize on this surprise comeback hit for the Sheriffs back in 89, one of their songs actually made the top of the chart 8 years after its release. And to capitalize on their recent success at the time, the vocalist Freddie Kersey and guitarist Steve DeMarchi decided to get back together, and rather than reforming Sheriffs, they recruited three other members to form Alias. And under the name of Alias, back in 1990, they had few hits like Haunted, Heart, and More Than Words Can Say. And from that same album called Heroes, we heard The Power, which was the third single off of that as well. And before Alias, we heard from Andy Curran of Coney Hatch from his first solo album back in 1990 with No Tattoos. And Coney Hatch was in there with You Ain't Got Me from their self-titled debut from 82. And in that same year, we saw the release of Aldo Nova and that song, that biggest song of that summer, Fantasy. And you are locked here in the world of the cage, a world of fantasy. Sometimes it could be a little bit dangerous, but that's only the part of the fun that we have here in the cage. Now, maybe take a bite of that cherry pie and pay a visit to Uncle Tom's cabin. Here's Warrant.

And that was Don Dokken off of his first solo album from 1990, Up From Ashes, which features John Norum of Europe on lead guitars. And you got Mickey D, who would later join Motorhead. And previous to that, of course, was his time with King Diamond. And from Don Dokken's, solo album Up From the Ashes, we heard Crash and Burn, which is what you experience every week here in the cage, even when you're sitting still. Oh, you're definitely not safe from it, but this is the only playground where danger equals fun without getting hurt. And before Don Dokken, from Breaking the Chain with Knight Rider. And from the album that'll be turning four decades in about several weeks, Cinderella from Night Songs, we heard Once Around the Ride. And Warrant from Cherry Pie album with Uncle Tom's Cabin. So, yeah, speaking of John Norum, you know what else marks the four decades? It's the final countdown. But we're not going to hear that. We'll hear something off of that from that album. Right now, here's Europe with Cherokee.

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And remember, you could carry this radio with you right on your phone, your iPhone. And that is, if you download the app, that is CJSW app. And we are bringing it to you live from Calgary, Alberta, Canada. And you are still locked in the rage cage with me, Nat Kells, and the legions of my cage bangers worldwide. And I'd like to thank you for being crazy enough to be part of the cage. And we just finished with an album Ceremony from The Cult, which was released on the same day. I believe it was released on the same day as Use Your Illusions 1 and 2 and No More Tears back in 1991. And in fact, we heard two songs from Ceremony, title track and Wild Hearted Son. And before The Cult was Europe from Final Countdown with Cherokee. Another song that Adam Sandler likes to use for his movie trailers. And speaking of movies, there's a couple of memorable ones that came out in 91 that are celebrating its 35 years. And this one was just re-released in selected theaters for a limited time to commemorate its 35th years. See, I don't know, man. Still have a hard time referring to 91 as 35 years. But to kick off the last set of this week's episode of The Rage Cage, yeah, why don't we don a leather and sunglasses and your clothes, your bike, and you know what I'm talking about. From Terminator 2, I don't do a little GNR here. You could be mine, and you are still mine as long as you're locked in my cage.

Yeah! And we're back here in the cage, and some good old AC/DC tune done by Joel and Turner. You got Phil Collin, guitarist for Def Leppard on there, along with former Dokken and foreigner bassist Jeff Pilsen, and also Simon Wright, who played on the AC/DC albums from Flick of the Switch. I believe it's from Fly on the Wall to Blow Up Your Video, and featured in a couple of AC/DC tribute albums as well. And that was Joel and Turner, Phil Collin with Back in Black. And in 7 days we'll be back for the attack. But before we close the cage, let I, Nick Hales, just run down what we had blasting in the last 20 minutes, starting with Guns N' Roses. From Use Your Illusions 2, You Could Be Mine, and featured in Terminator 2, which was officially released in July 3rd of 1991. The single, You Could Be Mine, was released on June 25th of that year. And Use Your Illusions 1 and 2 wouldn't be out till September 17th of 1991. And after GNR was Def Leppard from High and Dry, an album almost 45 years. And from that, Bring on the Heartbreak, Switch 625. And that does it for me here. Stick around for Audio Distillery with Nathan coming up right after The Cage. But I'm going to leave you with one more tune. Calgary's own Bloom Filter was closed set. And remember, there'll be more raging to do. There'll be more mad, mean business from the cage in 7 days.

Good morning, and welcome to another edition of Audio Distillery. I'm Nathan. I'll be with you for the next hour and a half. I hope you guys were able to catch some of Nat Chaos's Rage Cage, and if you have missed it, you definitely got to go online and download a couple shows of his. It's just classic, great hair metal and heavy metal, so definitely check it out. Today we're going to be bouncing through some different spectrums of music, beginning today with some punk rock, then a little bit of indie, blending some funk, jazz, and some hip-hop towards the back end. And I'll be basically sharing you with what's been in my headphones this past week. Today's opening track was Better Days by No Brainer. They were formed in 2018. And Calgary's No Brainer, drawing on East Bay and Lookout era punk since their first self-titled tape in 2019. Then they released an EP in 2020, and since then they've shared stages with punk legends like Face to Face and Chicks Dig It. Their full-length album Dead Weight is on Outhouse Records, and it was released in 2024. It's definitely worth the listen if you like your punk rock melodic. And that's definitely how I like my punk rock, is like the skate punk and melodic punk, the NoFX's, and I just love the melodies that come along with it. And we'll be sharing you some of that melodic punk in this first set. So we got Southern California's Me First and the Gimme Gimmies. Then we got Montreal's Puffer, Cult Crime from Toronto, and some classic gob from Vancouver, BC. Thank you for tuning in and spending this early morning with me here on Audio Distillery.

Starting out that last set, we heard from Me First and the Gimme Gimmes, and their track Favorite Things off the 1999 release Are a Drag. And yeah, that's some classic 1990s Fat Record stuff. My favorite things from The Sound of Music. And they're paying a bit of homage to Bad Religion. I can't recall the song name, but yeah, there's some Bad Religion influence in that cover version. I don't know if you guys know, but it's a powerhouse of like punk rock musicians in the Me First and the Gimme Gimmes. You got Lagwagon's Joey Cape, you got Fat Mike from NOFX on bass, and then you got Chris Sheffield, who's actually, he plays with the Foo Fighters. He's on lead guitar and another, and the drummer from Lagwagon is also there. So yeah, it's really fun. All they do is cover tunes and some show tunes, so it's weird the covers that they pull off. Following that, we heard one of my favorite punk rock bands these days out of Canada, it'd be Puffer, and their track Suffering off the track Live and Die in the City, released in 2022. Following that, we heard Cult Crime and their track Desperation off the 2025 album titled Self-Titled. And they're out of Toronto. And then closing out, we heard one of my big influences as a kid or as a high schooler. It was Gob and You're Too Cool with their track You're Too Cool, and it's off the album Too Late, No Friends. And that was released back in 1995. 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And we're situated on Treaty 7 territory. You can also find us online at cjsw.com, or you could download the app on your Android or iOS device and take us wherever you go. Coming up in this next set, we're going to play some Retail Simps, which is, they're going to be a Sled Island band. I'm excited to see them. They're, that's like, when I first started volunteering at the studio, that was like the first album I reviewed, and always a near dear album to me. So I'm excited to see them. I think they're playing on Helen's Future Language. That's coming up in pretty quick here, just a few weeks away. Then we got Sister and out of Squamish, BC. Some new stuff from Cola out of Montreal, and Little Berry. So thanks so much for joining us early morning here on Audio Distillery.

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0: That's it for today. Be sure to tune in next week for another exciting episode of Joke Corner with Dylan Mansfield and Aiden Beatty.
3: Starting out that last set was the Retail Simps, and they're going to be here in the station on June 19th on the Future Language with Helen, so definitely check that out. That was their track Weapon of the Mystic off the 2023 release, Live on Cool Street. Following that was Cistern with the track Silent Seed, and that was off the 2025 release, Rhizome. And that's some good stuff. They're from Squamish, BC, so Cistern out of Squamish. Following that was Cola with the track Havelock Country, and that's off their recent release, Cost of Living Adjustment, and they're out of Montreal. And closing out was Little Berry and their track December, and that's off the recent release, Gravity Freeze. That's the recent release, Gravity Freeze. It was just released on May 22nd, and it's Little Berry's sixth studio album. It's the first Little Berry album recorded and released with the new drummer Tony Coote, following the death of longtime drummer Virgil Howe in 2017. And you've probably, if you haven't heard Little Berry, maybe you have. It's actually, they do the theme song for Better Call Saul. They got that garage psych soul sound, which is really good. And if you haven't seen Better Call Saul, I'd almost say it's better than Breaking Bad. It's the spinoff with Saul. So really good stuff. 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And I'm in the studio. It's not a pre-record, so if you guys have any good bands I should check out, maybe some upcoming shows you're excited to see, I'd love to hear them. It's the number here is 403-220-3991. Let's see. In this next set, we've got some stuff from New York. We've got the L. Michaels Affair. Then we got Mark B. featuring Blade, Pascal out of Kamloops, BC. Then Dylan out of Jacksonville, Florida. So let's keep the music rolling for you this early morning here on Audio Distillery.

once again. Still a vaughn. Pay 10. Now it's for the pay 10. It's ration. Bringing y'all to action. Let's go, go, go, go. Now when I say that Dylan Vaughn got it under control, I ain't bluffing. Right. When they was in the bleachers, we was in the paint scuffing. Taking medicine for pain on some other strain puffing. Why you mad that you lost your lead like David Ruffin? Don't tempt me, cause we ain't pulling from the same playbook. I'm moving like a king where you ain't even got a rule, Chuck. Hey look, fronting on me is a non-starter. You'll be slapped like a bass that's played by Ron Carter. It ain't hard to tell why I accelerated through the syllabus. I pay dues while doing my due diligence. There isn't a test that I didn't pass effortlessly. Yes, I got

Still be in the record store hunting for gems. 12s and 10s, sit down and write spiritual hymns about the problems of the world today. With reverb or delay, the crowd listens to the words I say. On stage, LP reps that golden age. Mad as road rage at the refs, the wrong page. Next chapter, the God lives happily ever after. Every congregation, he be the X factor. Every time the name's on the beats, the next snapper hit the decks after. Simultaneously, rapper, ill verse, fill the perks of the years of ill works of art. Described as a ghetto savant, in the mix, in the flicks with the bros and the chicks. Rock on, eliminate the rack, popcorn, hold the stuffing. The king of production, roll on something and arch, I'm getting larger. That's no bluffing.

0: stop and you don't quit. Sideline.
1: At the top of that set, we heard the L. Michaels Affair with their track Detroit Twice off the 2025 release, Sounding Out the City. Following the L. Michaels Affair was Mark B. featuring Blade and the track The Unknown. And that was off the album of the same title, The Unknown, released back in 2001. He was from the UK, and together with London MC Blade, they made some landmark hip-hop records for the out there in Britain. So, they're often cited as benchmark releases. They defined the hip-hop sound for the British in the late 90s, so really good stuff. And then following that, we have even more really good stuff. We heard Pascal and the Friend to Society off the 2026 release, Specials 2. And the Pascal's out of Kamloops, BC, and this album is really cool if you like just beats and... there's no lyrics, but it's just really good samples and really strung together well. So I'm going to be playing quite a bit of him coming up, Pascal, in shows ahead. What else we got? We had Dylan featuring Patton Loke, Large Professor, and Jay Cyanide, and that was the track No Bluffin' off the release Rations in 2025. And what I really liked about that track was just a big, thick bass line. It was pretty repetitive, but just prominent, and I loved it. 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And like I mentioned earlier, if you guys are out there listening and you know some bands I should check out, or you hear what I listen to and maybe you think I might like it, text the booth. It's 403-220-3991. Up in this next set, we've got Call It a Wild. And then we got Augustus Pablo. Then we got Edmonton's Aldine Carufi. And then we're going to close it out with some The Martinis. That's all for you, my friend, right here on Audio Distillery. Oh, hold on. That's the set coming up after that one. So we got the Surefire Ensemble coming up, Lord Sko, then the Menahan Street Band, and... one of my favorite bands from the 90s, Funk Dubious, back in this hip-hop era. So let's get this set going, and then we'll play that other set.

At the top of that set, we heard the Surefire Soul Ensemble with their track Boardwalk off the 2022 release Step Down. The Surefire Soul Ensemble is a 9-piece instrumental funk and soul jazz band, and they're on Coal Mine Records. And I like their sound. It's kind of cinematic, and it's got some hip-hop inspired grooves, so it's really what I've been enjoying a lot these days. Following that, we heard Lord Sko with the track Pimp Socks, and that was released in 2023 on the album United Palace. Following Lord Sko, we heard the Menahan Street Band and their track Silkworm, up the 2021 release The Exciting Sounds of the Menahan Street Band. And that band pulls together players from some pretty big hitters here. You got the Anti-Ballas, L. Michaels Affair, the Budos Band, and Sharon Jones and the Dap Kings, and into one solid studio unit. So great stuff, Menahan Street Band. Following that, we heard Funk Dubious in the track Lost in Thought off the 1995 release Brothers Doobie. And they were formed back in 1989. Consisted of Puerto Rican MC Sun Doobie, a Native American MC Tomahawk Funk, and Chicano DJ Ralph from Mexico. So, yeah, some really early 90s West Coast sound. And some Soul Assassins alumni. So you might recognize those head nodding beats from DJ Muggs and Cypress Hill. So yeah, they had a Soul Assassins collective, which is kind of in the orbit of the sound. 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We're at about 6:30 in the morning, this kind of cloudy, warm morning here in Calgary. So, they're calling for some rain. The rivers are looking pretty high. So take a look at those as you're driving through the city. They're looking high. So we'll see how high they get after all this rain is forecast. In this next set, we're going to hear Call It a Wild and their track Clouds of Smoke. Then we got Augustus Pablo. Then we got Aladdin Karufi. Then followed that, we got the Martinis. Thanks for tuning in this early morning here on Audio Distillery.

At the top of that last set, we heard Call Out a Wild, the track Clouds of Smoke, off the 2008 release Urban Wildness. Following that was Augustus Pablo and the track Each One Dub. And that's off the 1976 classic King Tubby's Meets Rockers Uptown. That was recorded at Randy's in downtown Kingston, Jamaica, then remixed by King Tubby himself at his legendary legendary studio in St. Andrew, Jamaica. So, yeah, I love that dub sound out of the 70s. Then following that, we heard it's kind of a mellow 70s-style Aladdin Karufi song with his track She's Not Your Baby off the... Well, it's a B-side from All the Same single. So, yeah, I really dig an Aladdin Karufi sound. It's cool that he's out of Edmonton, Alberta here. And, yeah, just some... He's a real crooner, that guy. And then closing out, we heard The Martinis with the track Keychain off the... it's a 2011 compilation album, Late Late Party. This is about Do It For Me. This is my last mic break before I let you guys go and hand it over to Duda and the Copacabana Connection. Really glad you could join me. It's always a pleasure playing you guys some music this early morning. Let's see. Coming up in this final set, we got Champagne Bubble Bath out of Seattle. Then we got Munich, Germany's Whitfield Brothers. And then the Slackers out of New York City. And I was fortunate enough to catch them at the Ironwood about a week ago. And they played for like almost 2.5 hours, those guys. And they renewed my love for ska music. So don't be surprised if you're listening to the show in the next couple weeks, you hear some more ska. But the Slackers, their track, The Nurse. And then Booker T and the MGs, which has been a lot in my headset late these days. So, yeah, thanks so much for joining me. You guys have a great weekend. And just take care of each other out there.

0: BBC News with Govinda Gill. The head of NATO, Mark Rutte, says it's ready to defend every inch of its territory after an apartment block was hit during a Russian drone attack in Romania. Two people were injured in the strike near the Ukrainian border. It's the first time a residential building in Romania has been hit since the start of the war in Ukraine. Nick Thorpe is in neighbouring Hungary.
1: About 2 o'clock this morning, this drone was first detected, and within 4 minutes, it struck a 10-storey block of flats in Galatz. This is a significant port city, 200,000 or so inhabitants, and in the subsequent explosion and fire. So this was not just a fragment of a drone, as we've seen before, but actually an armed drone which exploded on impact, injuring a 54-year-old woman and a 14-year-old child. The Romanians, in their response, the deputy head of the armed forces said this does not constitute an attack on Romania, but it's the consequence of an attack on neighbouring Ukraine.
0: Kenyan police say 8 students are being held on suspicion of arson after a fire tore through a dormitory at a girls' boarding school on Thursday, killing 16 children. Akisa Wandera reports from Nairobi.
2: The 8 are among about 30 students who had initially been identified and recalled by detectives investigating the deadly fire. Investigators are treating the blaze as suspected arson after the inferno destroyed a dormitory housing more than 100 students. Meanwhile, grief and tension remains high at the school, with frustrated parents demanding answers over delays in identifying victims and accounting for all students. Authorities have since dissolved the school's board of management over alleged failure to comply with safety regulations.
0: Kenya's High Court has temporarily blocked plans for the US to set up a 50-bed Ebola quarantine centre in the country. Washington said it had chosen Kenya because of its proximity to the affected region. The Secretary General of the Kenya Medical Practitioners Union, Davji Atella, told the BBC his organisation opposes the plan.
3: We were telling the government that it is an injustice to the Kenyans that we are focused on creating a quarantine for the Americans, but there's no any arrangements that are made for Kenyans in itself if this particular outbreak occurs. If Ebola is too dangerous for the Americans, is it not too dangerous for the Kenyans when it comes to compare?
0: The head of the WHO is appealing for more funding to help contain the Ebola outbreak. Speaking in Kinshasa, Tedros Adhanom Ghebreyesus said only a third of the needed support had been secured. The US has pledged an extra $80 million to support efforts in Congo and Uganda. World News from the BBC. One of Hong Kong's leading journalists is starting a 5-day prison sentence after losing his appeal against a conviction for refusing to show his ID card to a police officer. From Hong Kong, Danny Vincent reports.
4: Bronson Chan was convicted in 2022 of obstructing the police when he refused to show plainclothes officers his identity card when requested. In 2023, a court sentenced him to 5 days in prison. At the time, he appealed the decision and was granted bail. Today he entered court wearing a black T-shirt with the words "Press Freedom" printed on. The court upheld the conviction. He was taken away to begin his 5-day prison sentence. Press Freedom groups say his imprisonment represents the increasingly difficult conditions facing journalists in Hong Kong.
0: Hungarian police say they won't ban next month's annual Pride parade in Budapest, which regularly fell foul of the former nationalist government of Viktor Orbán. He was defeated in elections in April, and his pro-European successor, Peter Modjar, has endorsed gay rights, though has yet to repeal Mr. Orbán's restrictive laws. Indian officials are forecasting a weakened monsoon due to El Niño that will bring the lowest rainfall in 11 years, fueling concerns over crops and food prices. The monsoon that usually arrives over the southern state of Kerala in early June is the lifeblood of India's economy. It delivers almost 70% of annual rains. Scientists in Germany say they may have found the hidden compass that enables pigeons to fly hundreds of kilometres and still find their way home. A new study suggests special cells in the bird's liver that accumulate iron may allow them to respond to the Earth's magnetic field. When those cells were removed, the pigeons lost their sense of direction, but only on cloudy days when the sun was showing the birds were still able to navigate. That's the latest BBC News.
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Alô, muito bom dia. You're listening to Copacabana. Oh my god, Copacabana Connection, the Brazilian Music Show on CJSW. My name is Dudena. Well, I'll be your companion until 10 a.m. Playing what I think is the best of Brazilian music. So yes, in fact, I'm always here every Friday from 7 to 10 a.m. playing what I think is the best of Brazilian music. And, well, I have a pretty good musical taste, so you're in good hands. By the way, there are some... If you like this show, you can rest assured that you hardly listen to, like, I don't know, bad vibe songs. You know, the vibe is usually happy and upbeat and all of that. And, well, the only sad thing, hopefully, in this show is me. And not you. I hope you're very happy. By the way, you can message me throughout the show your thoughts on the show, on the playlist, on pretty much anything. As long as it's, well, suitable to this little pretty pair of eyes that I have set in my cranium at 403-220-3991. Well, you can also email me now or throughout the week at copacabanaconnection.cjsw@gmail.com with your thoughts on the show, on the playlist, on, well, everything that I said before, of course. If you message me throughout the week on the email and, well, I'll I don't know, read your story on air or, like, play your song request on the next show because, well... so far as I'm aware, we don't have a time machine invented yet, so I can't fix the previous show. We have to talk about how hard the radio presenter profession is, because getting here at 7 a.m. and having to talk and present a show in English, it takes a while to get things going. Like, wow. Especially for a Brazilian. I suffer a lot because of that. Okay, we started things off here with Oná Ensemble, which is a Brazilian-Canadian chamber jazz project from the Toronto jazz scene. And, well, this track was Do Seu Olhar from their latest EP called Traces of Brazil, Voices of Toronto from earlier this year. Next up, we're going to have a Canadian track here with Atlantis Jazz Ensemble, which, by the way, is really good. Atlantis Jazz Ensemble, Elysian Fields. Take a listen.

Ok, that was Cidadão da Terra by Os Mutantes. Before that, Lee Jackson with Masquinada / Chica da Silva. Era top of the set, Atlantis Jazz Ensemble by Atlantis Jazz Ensemble with Elysian Fields. Ok, next up we have a guy called Christian, which is one of the many Brazilian artists who recorded in English during the 70s, 80s there. In fact, we're going to have a lot of them in the show, such as some people like Lee Jackson or Maurice Albert or Light Reflections, all Brazilian artists and bands that have these funky names for Brazilian, because I never saw a Maurice Albert da Silva. Maurice Albert Pereira. Lee Jackson de Souza. Okay, enough. Christian in 1973 had his first major hit with Don't Say Goodbye. And the song was a huge success and reportedly spent 19 weeks at the number one spot on the Brazilian charts. And of course, at the time, the Brazilian record labels were following the trend of the international meaning American sounding pop, so many artists were pushed to record in English. At the beginning of his career, Christian was practically a ghost singer of some sorts. Because on the cover of his debut album, the label used a model instead of his own photo, and he also could not appear on television because the label didn't want audiences to know that he was a Brazilian instead of an American, I guess. So yeah, I guess the label was tricking the Brazilian audience into thinking the song was not Brazilian, because this would make the track be like better seen in people's eyes, I guess. What's funny is how in the early 80s, Christian had a really big turn in his career as he joined his brother Ralph. I love the name Ralph. And they moved into Brazilian sertanejo music, the Brazilian country music. They became Christian and Ralph, and became what Brazilians call the sertanejo duo. Sertanejo is often described as a Brazilian version of country music, per se. One of the many variations of Brazilian country music, I guess. It's rooted in the rural and countryside traditions, but later became one of the biggest mainstream genres in the country. And, nowadays it's something, I can say that. But the sertanejo from the 70s and the 80s has some pretty good stuff. In the background, you're going to be listening to Olhos de Luar for a little bit here, just so you have a notion, I guess, of what a classic sertanejo song sounds like.

Yeah, that's Olhos de Luar by Christian and Ralph, and well, very classic sertanejo sounding song. Cantava, tocava viola e fazia graça. To be honest, it's not the type of stuff that I listen to on well, my headphones when I'm alone, but it's a type of song that I appreciate for what it is. Especially the 70s and the 80s, there's some really good stuff there. So yes, before this becoming this famous sertanejo duo, there was this whole English language pop phase of Christian. Well, quite a shift, may I add here. So yes, now we're gonna listen to what I'm actually talking about here. The song Don't Say Goodbye by Christian. Take a listen.

Musician, songwriter, and visual artist, Clinton St. John's multimedia exhibition, Excerpts from the Death House, balances storytelling with mystery, based on unsettling experience in and the history of a storied house. Through paintings, drawings, sound recordings, and photography, it explores mortality, memory, and small-town lore. Experience Clinton St. John's special Excerpts from the Death House exhibit in Milo, June 12th to 14th at the Lilo Festival, June 20th to 28th at Calgary's Neverland Boutique, and August 14th to 16th at Acme's Studio 87. For more info, visit www.clintonstjohn.com.

Okay, that was a track by Beth Carvalho and Golden Boys. Maria da Favela. Before that, Light Reflections with Tell Me Once Again. And at the top of the set, Christian with Don't Say Goodbye. I was talking on the previous mic break here about how some Brazilian labels in the 70s and the early 80s started to push, I guess Brazilian singers to sing in English because, I guess even Brazilians preferred rather than listening to stuff in their language, in their own language. Which, by the way, brings me to a random story here that I just remembered. Which makes the whole, making songs in English kind of things quite funny, actually. During the military dictatorship, that lasted all throughout the 70s and beyond, there was, at least in some parts of Brazil, in some ways, like a restrictions over the use of English, for example. And what I mean by this is an example of a previous friend of mine from Brazil. She had her father actually was called Johnny, J-O-N-E. That's because when their parents went to register him and in the place that they register babies, I guess, but I don't know the translation to in English. They wanted to register him as Johnny because of some singer. I don't know which one specifically it was. Maybe Johnny Cash? I don't know. And but I guess they weren't allowed to do so because of the dictatorship. They then decided to change his name to Johnny. And the name of my friend's parents became Johnny, which is quite a funny name, actually. So yes, with that said, I find it quite funny to see. I don't know how, there was this American push even within the dictatorship, all the nationalistic ideals and all of that.

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And you can message me your thoughts on the show, on the playlist, any song requests, anything like that at 403-220-3991. By the way, next up we have a really good track by Os Funks. Os Funks is F-A-M-K-S. I guess a little wordplay with the word funks. The genre funk, of course. They became known around Rio for playing in bailes, clubs, and also making jingles and covers of international rock and pop songs that were really popular at that time. In the 70s, they recorded studio albums and cover sound records, including some under the name Os Motocas, which is a horrible name. That's when keyboardist and guitarist Ricardo Fegali and also the drummer Serginho Erval joined the band. And by the 1980s, the band wanted to move away from only doing covers and focusing more on original material, I guess. With this new formation and, editorial shift, I guess, Roupa Nova was born. And would become one of the most successful pop groups in Brazil. And if you're Brazilian, you probably are really familiar with Roupa Nova, for better or for worse. Just kidding, I enjoy Roupa Nova. But yeah, before Roupa Nova, there was Os Funks. Next up, we're going to listen to a track by Os Funks. But, keep the name Os Funks in mind and the name Roupa Nova in mind as well, because there's a Roupa Nova track coming up in a little bit. And then Harmony Cats and Sonia Bournier. So quite a lot of great stuff here in Copacabana Connection. Take a listen to what is the name of the track? Os Funks with Preciso Te Encontrar. Take a listen.

low-key night out is the best when it's about the room and the people in it. Congress Coffee and Bowline Quintet have put together a series of jazz nights dedicated to the music of Art Blakey and the Jazz Messengers. Transport yourself back to the coffee shop jazz culture of the 50s and 60s in this relaxed and inviting series of shows. Catch Bowline Quintet April 25th, May 22nd, and June 26th. 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

Okay, you're listening to Copacabana Connection, the Brazilian music show on CJSW, and that was Yes, We're Gonna Have a Good Time by the Harmony Cats, which is a hell of a medley of 9 songs. We're Gonna Have a Good Time, Magic Carpet Ride, Smoke on the Water, Fire and Water, Somebody's Been Sleeping, Make Me Smile, Black Dog, Born to Be Wild, and Roundabout. If you like this track, search up Harmony Cats 1978 on YouTube, and you're gonna come across the full album, because it's not available on Spotify. You're gonna come across a full album from 1978, of course, that has a bunch of medleys like this one, including one with only Creedence, two actually, covers with only Creedence Clearwater Revival tracks. They are really, really good. And also one that has a bunch of BG songs as well that is really good. And at the top of the set, Os Funks, Preciso Te Encontrar. Next up, a really short track here before the BBC News called Te Contei by Sonia Burnier. Was made for a telenovela called Te Contei. And it was written by Rita Lee. And honestly, if you're familiar with my show and familiar with Rita Lee, you're gonna see it right away that it has the unmistakable Rita Lee touch. Take a listen to Te Contei by Sonia Burnier, and I'll be back after the BBC.

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1: BBC News with Govinda Gill. The head of NATO, Mark Rutte, says the military alliance is ready to defend every inch of its territory after an apartment block was hit during a Russian drone attack in Romania. Two people were injured in the strike, which took place close to the Ukrainian border. It's the first time a residential building in Romania has been hit since the war in Ukraine began. The Romanian president, Nicos Jordan, called for a coordinated and proportionate response. Nick Thorpe reports.
2: This was the most serious drone incident for Romania so far, and the first in which its citizens were injured in 4 years of regular Russian attacks on Danube ports in neighbouring Ukraine. Galați is 11 miles from the Ukrainian port of Reni, which was targeted overnight. The deputy commander of the Romanian army said the incident is not being treated as a deliberate attack on Romania, but some defence analysts are suggesting that it might have been a Russian attempt to find out how NATO will respond.
1: Turkey has warned of the risks of uncontrolled escalation in the Black Sea region after a Turkish ship was hit by a drone overnight. The Turkish Foreign Ministry did not say which country was responsible. Both Russia and Ukraine have targeted vessels in the Black Sea during their war. The police in Kenya say 8 students are being held on suspicion of arson after a fire tore through a dormitory at a girls' boarding school on Thursday, killing 16 children. Thomas Mukwana reports from the Utum Ishi Girls Academy in the Rift Valley town of Gilgil.
3: There have been heated scenes at the school this morning, with parents of both some of the girls who lost their lives and some of the girls detained both gathering at the gates. Police continue to comb for clues in the second floor dormitory, where pupils were sleeping in 135 sets of bunk beds when the fire started in the early hours of yesterday. Detectives say they're investigating whether the 8 detained girls were involved in planning an arson attack at the state-run boarding school. The school remains closed today and the community is in shock. Arson has been a factor in previous school fires in Kenya, where students have been known to start fires in protest against poor conditions.
1: The European Union has agreed to release billions of dollars worth of EU funding for Hungary that had been frozen under the previous government of Viktor Orban. Brussels had been concerned about corruption and the erosion of judicial independence. Following talks with the new Hungarian Prime Minister, Peter Modja, the European Commission President, Ursula von der Leyen, praised early progress on reforms.
4: These are strong signals that Hungary is turning the page. In only a few weeks, you have driven forward long overdue reforms, reforms for the benefit of Hungary and reforms for the benefit of the European Union.
1: World News from the BBC. The former head of the Chinese temple, known as the birthplace of Kung Fu, has been sentenced to 24 years in jail after being convicted of crimes including embezzlement and taking bribes. Shou Yongxin, the former abbot of the world-renowned Shaolin Temple, was disrobed then arrested last year after being accused of misappropriating temple assets. Other monks claimed he owned a fleet of luxury cars and had fathered children with numerous women. One of Hong Kong's leading journalists is starting a 5-day prison sentence after losing his appeal against a conviction for refusing to show his ID card to a police officer. From Hong Kong, Danny Vincent reports.
5: Bronson Chan was convicted in 2022 of obstructing the police when he refused to show plainclothes officers his identity card when requested. In 2023, a court sentenced him to 5 days in prison. At the time, he appealed the decision and was granted bail. Today he entered court wearing a black T-shirt with the words Press Freedom printed on. The court upheld the conviction. He was taken away to begin his 5-day prison sentence. Press Freedom groups say his imprisonment represents the increasingly difficult conditions facing journalists in Hong Kong.
1: Police in London have launched an investigation after video footage emerged showing the Oscar-winning actor Helen Mirren and her husband being subjected to anti-Semitic verbal abuse. The incidents believed to have occurred late last year in the British capital. Mirren, despite not being Jewish, has been outspoken in her support of Israel for many years. Scientists in Germany say they may have found the hidden compass that enables pigeons to fly hundreds of kilometres and still find their way home. Special cells in the bird's liver that accumulate iron may allow them to respond to the Earth's magnetic field. That's the latest world news from the BBC.
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Jakarta. Okay, you're listening to Copacabana Connection, the Brazilian music show on CJSW 90.9 FM. My name is Duda, and I'm always your companion here on Fridays from 7 to 10 a.m. as long as you, well, don't switch to another station or don't turn off the radio. In this case, I'm not your companion, of course. Okay, and while I'm here, you can message me on 403-220-3991 with your thoughts on the show, on the playlist, and, I'm a really nice guy. I don't bite. So feel free to do so at 403-220-3991. And you can also email me, either right now or throughout the week at 403-220-3991. No, not email me. 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If you want to chat with me through the email, feel free to do so at copacabanaconnection.cjsw@gmail.com. I do love my listeners very much, actually. So yes, I'm going to be a nice guy, I promise. Okay, we're starting things off here in this first song with If You Could Remember by Tony Stevens, which is another instance of a Brazilian artist with an English-sounding name and singing in English because of this whole push that there was in the label's part for I guess Brazilians to sing in English and all and pretend to be American artists so that Brazilian people would listen to more national music, which is crazy. 4D chess going on. Okay, next up we have a track by Paul Denver and Banda Sunday. This one is called Summer Holiday. Take a listen to this one and I'll be back after that.

Okay, you're listening to Copa Cabana Connection on CJSW 90.9 FM. And that was Pra Sempre by Roupa Nova. And before that, Summer Holiday by Paul Denver and Banda Sunday. Okay, next up we have a track by Banda AL9. Band AL9 in English. This band is really, really clearly and really proudly inspired by the Beatles. Their debut album, Amor é a Lei, came out in 2023. And in 2024, they released an English version of this album called Love is the Law. Which is pretty much the name of the album in English is pretty much the exact translation of Amor é a Lei. Amor being love and law being lei. So there's this very interesting mix in the following song here. The Brazilian rock, this Beatles-style melody, and an international push. They have a bunch of covers, and but also a really good, some really good original tracks. But next up, we have a cover of a really famous track, originally by the Mamas and the Papas, which I love, by the way. This is Banda AL9's version of California Dreaming. Take a listen to this one, it's really good.

That's Copacabana Connection, the Brazilian music show on CJSW. Okay, I have just listened to a track by Morris Albert. Another one of those, Brazilians with an identity crisis, you know? Because it's one of those Brazilians that were part of this this international push by the Brazilian labels to make music in English for both the international audience and the Brazilian audience as well. This was Memories by Morris Albert. By the way, Morris Albert is quite an interesting figure. He has another track that is very well known all around the world, actually, called Feelings. This track called Feelings was recorded by a bunch of different international artists, such as Julio Iglesias and Nina Simone, among 300 other different artists. So yes, he achieved quite a bit of success. In total, around 10 million copies of Feelings were sold worldwide, of which 3 million were in the United States and 300,000 were in Brazil. There was another version of this one in Spanish by him called Sentimientos. Sold over 20,000 copies, I guess, in the first printing and earned him a gold record. So he had a bunch of gold records around his house, I guess. So yes, it peaked pretty much any country you can think of in the charts. And also in Canada, actually. In the Canada Adult Contemporary chart, it peaked at number 3. And in the Canada Top Singles, it peaked at number 18. So yes, Morris Albert, quite an international figure there. Always nice to see some Brazilians having this international spotlight. Honestly, I didn't know Morris Albert's work prior to this week, but yeah, some cool stuff. In fact, another really quick story about Morris Albert. My friend today, when he is listening to my show, I guess, and he said, like, he messaged me saying, when I talked about Morris Albert, saying that he was going to suggest me playing Morris Albert this week, but he forgot to do it, so he basically predicted what I was going to say on the show. And the funny story regarding this friend of mine is that his father actually was neighbors of Morris Albert. And Morris Albert apparently got really shy talking about his own music. So yes, Morris Albert was the neighbor of my friend's father, living in the great neighborhood Europe Garden. Jardim Europa in São Paulo. But now Morris Albert is living in Italy and far away from anyone that wants to ask about his career, so he doesn't get embarrassed, I guess. Okay, enough of Morris Albert. Next up, we have a track by Mark Davis. But if you're Brazilian, you probably know him better as Fábio Júnior, yeah? Before Fábio Júnior became one of Brazil's most recognizable romantic singers, he recorded a few songs in English. And, during that period, he used pseudonyms such as Uncle Jack and Mark Davis. Well, Uncle Jack is a horrible name, but Mark Davis is a cool one. The name Mark Davis gave him a hit called Don't Let Me Cry, released in 1974. Next up, we're going to listen to a track from the same album, from the same 1974 album by Mark Davis called I Need You Forever. So take a listen to this one by Mark Davis, aka Fábio Júnior.

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Okay, you're listening to Copacabana Connection, the Brazilian music show on CJS, do you know? Jesus Christ, 90.9 FM. I think it's about time for me to understand my limitations as a native Brazilian, native Portuguese speaker instead of a, rather than a, an English speaker. And I was starting to, I don't know, speak more slowly because sometimes I get a, I don't know, my mouth doesn't work properly, I guess. Okay, anyways, you have just listened to A Banca do Distinto by Doris Monteiro. Before that, Back in the Direction Home by Intermontane Superterrain. And at the top of the set, you listen to I Need You Forever by Mark Davis. You're listening to Copacabana Connection, of course, and, well, 403-220-3991. If you want to chat with me in this, well, a bit over an hour left on today's show.

Okay, and next up we're going to talk a little bit about Bozo. Yeah, the clown. Bozo was originally created in 1946 as a children's entertainment character, first through the Capitol Records children's album. He later became a major TV figure with, well, different local versions of Bozo appearing in several places around the world, including Canada, for example, with Bob McNee, who was a Canadian-born performer that hosted Bozo the Clown on Detroit's WWJ-TV from 59 to 67. And, if I'm not mistaken, I couldn't really find that. He was also present on Windsor, Ontario, CKLW. I think it was transmitted on both Detroit and Windsor, but I'm not really that sure. Well, if you're from that time and you're also from Windsor, tell me if you ever watched Bozo on the TV. In Brazil, however, Bozo became a huge phenomenon after Silvio Santos, which is who was pretty much the biggest Brazilian TV presenter of all time. Well, I guess the most important person on the Brazilian entertainment business, actually. He brought the character to the Brazilian television in 1979. The Brazilian version of Bozo ran all the way through the 80s and became one of the most iconic children's TV show on the Brazilian television, of course. And, several actors played Bozo in Brazil, but one of the most remembered ones is Arlindo Barreto. His life would later inspire the movie Bingo, King of the Mornings. Although this movie doesn't use the names Bozo or Arlindo directly, Bozo becomes Bingo and Arlindo becomes Augusto because of, licensing reasons and also to give the filmmakers more creative freedom instead of being attached to the Bozo brand, I guess, and having to, have the limitations of, whoever owns the brand. But yeah, despite the different name of the character and Bozo, of course, becoming Bingo, the story is pretty much the same. A children's TV clown who becomes massively famous, while the man behind the makeup deals with fame, anonymity, and, personal struggles. And talk about personal struggles, because this movie is filled with those. Might I add, this is a really good Brazilian movie. It's available on the Brazilian Netflix, but I'm not sure if it has English subtitles. But you can try your luck with the good old VPN trick. And, if it doesn't have... I know there are official English subtitles, but I'm not sure if it's available on Netflix. If you're not able to access Netflix or the subtitles aren't available there, let's just say that there are plenty of ways to find movies and, pretty much anything you want these days. Wink, wink. And, beyond the TV show itself, the Brazilian Bozo had a pretty strong musical side, as I guess the other versions of Bozo did. The show had a great soundtrack full of a very weird and a very 80s as well children's TV energy. So yeah, with that said, next up we're gonna listen to a track by Bozo. Yeah. This one is called Super Bozo by Bozo. Take a listen.

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1: BBC News with Sue Montgomery. The head of NATO, Mark Rutte, says the military alliance is ready to defend every inch of its territory after an apartment block in Romania was hit during a Russian drone attack on Ukraine. Two people were injured in the strike in the city of Galați, close to the Ukrainian border. It's the first time a residential building in Romania has been hit since the war began. Nick Thorpe has more details.
2: This is a measured response from Romania. Clearly, they had to do something more than just summon the Russian ambassador. But they've stepped one step short, as it were, of expelling the Russian ambassador. They're expelling instead and closing the consular section of the Romanian embassy in the city of Constanța, which is significant in itself, but it's one step less than actually expelling the ambassador. It was one of 43 drones involved in a Russian attack on the Ukrainian port of Reni, and one of them had veered off and struck Galați.
1: Romania's foreign minister, Oana Soiu, gave her reaction to the drone strike to the BBC.
3: This is unacceptable. It is totally outside respect between countries. We share the longest border with the war, more than 650 kilometers. We do not consider this acceptable in any way.
1: The police in Kenya say 8 students are being held on suspicion of arson after a fire tore through a dormitory at a girls' boarding school in the Rift Valley town of Gilgil on Thursday, killing 16 children. The Directorate of Criminal Investigations says they're being questioned as persons of interest. The former head of the Chinese temple, known as the birthplace of Kung Fu, has been sentenced to 24 years in jail for crimes including embezzlement. Xie Yongxin, the one-time abbot of the Shaolin Temple, was arrested last year. Stephen McDonnell reports from Beijing.
4: When Xie Yongxin became abbot of the Shaolin Temple in 1999, he transformed it into a vast money-making enterprise and earned the nickname the CEO Monk. But last July, he was detained following allegations he gave and received bribes, amassing considerable wealth and fathering children out of wedlock. For his many critics in China who said he debased a religious and cultural icon by turning it into a business empire, his guilty verdict and sentencing have come as no surprise.
1: The Israeli Prime Minister Benjamin Netanyahu says IDF forces have crossed the Litani River, which had been the northern boundary of their offensive in Lebanon. He'd earlier announced an expansion of ground operations against the Iran-backed Hezbollah group. Israel has increased its attacks over the past week, but many of the casualties have been civilians. You're listening to the World News from the BBC. The military authorities in Burkina Faso have shut down the biggest Sunni mosque in the capital, Ouagadougou, following the arrest of its prominent preacher. Mohamed Ishaq Khan Kindou was detained on Tuesday after criticising a draft law on religious freedoms in the predominantly Muslim West African country. Police later arrested nearly 100 of his supporters who gathered at the mosque. The European Union has agreed to release billions of dollars worth of EU funding for Hungary that had been frozen under the previous government of Viktor Orban. Brussels had been concerned about corruption and the erosion of judicial independence. It follows talks between the new Hungarian Prime Minister Peter Modzsor and the European Commission President. 3 astronauts have returned to Earth after completing China's longest space mission to date. The re-entry capsule touched down in Inner Mongolia. The men spent 210 days on board China's Tiangong space station. Scientists in Germany say they may have found the hidden compass that enables pigeons to fly hundreds of kilometres and still find their way home. A new study suggests special cells in the bird's liver, known as macrophages, that accumulate iron may allow them to respond to the Earth's magnetic field. Clivia Lizovsky from the University of Bonn was involved in the research.
5: These macrophages really have a close connection to nerve fibers that are innervating the liver. So that's a good candidate to transmit information either via direct cell contact, or maybe they are releasing some signaling molecules, and then this magnetic sense what they have, then they can transmit it to the nerve fibers and it can help pigeons to navigate.
1: When these cells were removed, the pigeons lost their sense of direction, but only on cloudy days. BBC News.
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Okay, you're listening to Copacabana Connection, the Brazilian music show on CJSW 90.9 FM. My name is Duda, and we'll be together until 10 a.m. By the way, this play in the background here is Anitta. Anitta doesn't have great tracks, but can say two things. This one playing in the background here is kind of a guilty pleasure of mine.

Okay, and also quite a girl boss, actually. She has a really huge career. And I nowadays, she's actually aiming for the international career as well. She collaborated with the likes of The Weeknd, for example, with a horrible song called São Paulo. With Madonna as well, with another horrible song that I don't remember the name. For like a couple weeks ago, I guess, she was on SNL. So yeah, like, she's growing, I guess. So yeah, well deserved. I'm pretty sure like a lot of effort is put into this. But so yes, although I'm not a huge fan of their songs, it's admirable how big she got.

Okay, well, you have just listened to, before the I started singing Anita here, have just listened to a track by Xuxa called She-Ha. Of course, referencing the character from He-Man, yeah. And before that, you listened to a track by Marcelo Costa Santos, Tempo de Estio. And at the top of the set, a track by Bozo, called Super Bozo. So yeah, very, the show today has two, overarching themes, being, children's song, I guess, and also, a Brazilian artist singing in English because the labels wanted them to do so. You listen to a lot of that on today's show. By the way, Xuxa also was a presenter of a children's TV show. And some of the tracks from the show soundtrack were actually quite good. This one was fine enough, I guess, for what it is, a track talking about She-Ra, you know? And it's funny how the track is just talking about asking She-Ra to present her to He-Man because he's cute. Simpler times. Okay, enough of that. Next up, take a listen to a track by Eliana Pittman, Quem Vai Querer.

Okay, that was a track by Lar. Sorry, Casa das Máquinas by called Lar de Maravilhas. Before that, Impressões Digitais by Liverpool. And at the top of the set, you listen to Quem Vai Querer by Eliana Pittman. Okay, next up we have a track by A Patotinha, another one in fact. Patotinha was a Brazilian children's and teen vocal group from São Paulo, active from 1978 to 1993. And what was another instance of like music from children's TV shows soundtracks, which is a very specific niche that I managed to squeeze on the show like 4 times today, I guess. With Bozo, Xuxa, and A Patotinha twice. Patotinha was often part of the soundtrack for the Bozo show in Brazil. But yeah, the original lineup was Mônica Toniolo, Cecília Salazar, Márcia Jardim, and Kátia Romão. But of course, when talking about a children and teens vocal group, the lineup changed quite a lot throughout the years because of, well, people grow up. Their first album came out in 1978. It was called Brincando de Roda numa Discoteque. They mixed traditional Brazilian children's songs with disco arrangements following the late 70s disco wave. Not that much of a disco wave in Brazil, but I guess the, like, as Brazil usually did during the 70s, try to imitate the United States a lot. And all throughout these years, they mostly kept this disco pop vibe, even as their repertoire expanded, but there are some tracks here and there that deviate a little bit from that. Their biggest hit was Natal numa discoteque / Réveillon numa discoteque. Christmas at the disco and, well, New Year's at the disco, I guess. That's the best translation. Which sold over 400,000 copies and earned them a gold record. Yeah. By the 80s, they were a very successful group in Brazil, with albums reportedly selling around 100,000 copies each. So, yeah, it's a very successful children's group. So yeah, over time they moved beyond children's songs and started doing covers and medleys of Brazilian and international hits. Earlier today we listened to Alô Alô Marciano, which is a track originally written by Rita Lee and interpreted first by Elis Regina. Where we listened, of course, the version by A Patotinha. And next up we have an international cover here. I'm talking about Caminhando Contra o Vento, translated to Walking Against the Wind, I guess that's the best translation. It's a Patotinha's version of She's a Bad Mama Jamma. So yeah, the lyrics are not close at all to the original thing, but yeah, otherwise the arrangements and all are very faithful. And honestly, it's a really good song. Patotinha has some really cool stuff. Sometimes the very high-pitched, like, backing vocals bother me a little bit. But I could find some here and there that this was, lighter, I guess. And the following one is one of them. Take a listen to Caminhando Contra o Vento by A Patotinha.

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Okay, you're listening to Copac Metal Connection, the Brazilian music show on CJSW 99.9 FM. My name is Duda, and we'll be together for 20 more minutes. I'm always here every Friday from 7 to 10 a.m. playing what I think are the best Brazilian grooves out there. And, if there's anything on your mind that you want to say to me in this final stretch of today's show, feel free to do so at 403-220-3991. And, if anything pops up your mind during the week, feel free to email me at copacabanaconnection.cjsw@gmail.com. Have just listened to Mais Uma Chance by Santa Cruz, which, by the way, I discovered this one in a compilation called Too Slow to Disco Brazil. Too Slow to Disco Brazil was compiled by my muse, Edmota, of course. And it's a great place to discover some more Brazilian soul, disco, and just overall smooth groove music. Some standouts for me are Copacabana Sadia, Guarde Minha Voz, Coisas do Brasil, and Atlântida as well. Atlântida is amazing. But there are other tracks, of course, that you can discover. And before this one, Caminhando Contra o Vento, She's a Bad Mama Jama, by a Patotinha. Okay, let's move on with today's show. Next up, take a listen to Mais Cedo ou Mais Tarde, by Osmar Milito. Take a listen. No, sorry. Belo Sentimento by Sônia Bournier.

That's We Said Goodbye by Dave McLean. Before that, Mais Cedo Mais Tarde by Osmar Milito. And, well, at the top of the set, you listen to Belo Sentimento by Sonia Bournier.

Thank you very much for tuning into today's show. I hope you enjoyed it. I know I did. And, well, you can find the full show available on cjsw.com/copacabana-connection if you missed any parts of it and you want to go back and listen to it. 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I don't mention this often, but it's available there. And please rate it 5 stars if you enjoy the show. And if you don't, feel free to rate it less than that, but I'll be very sad. I'll be back next week, Friday from 7 to 10 a.m., playing what I think is the best of Brazilian music. And with that, I'll leave you guys with 3 final tracks. Salve a Bronca by Zé Rodrigues, Minha Amiga by Bianca, and Home Again by Battle River. After that, The Great Cabo with the excellent Sonic Cycle. Have a good... Jesus Christ. I'll see you guys next week. Have a good one, and bye-bye.

Hi, friend. How's it going today? You doing okay? I thought we might have a few seconds together where we can just breathe, remember that we're alive, enjoy the present moment together before we get back onto our day. So if you're able, please sit up straight, put your hands in your lap, breathe in through your nose, and as you breathe in, just say to yourself, I'm breathing in. And as you breathe out, just say to yourself, I'm breathing out. Breathing in. Breathing out. One more time. Breathing in. Breathing out. Remember, no matter how stressful or chaotic your day gets, you can always come back to your breathing. And you can always come back to CJSW 90.9 FM, broadcasting from Calgary, Alberta. Breathe well, friends.

Good morning, everybody. Welcome to another episode of Sonic Cycle here on CJSW 90.9 FM. My name is Kamal, and thank you so much for joining, as always. That first track we just listened to was Donnie Brasco by Lord Sko with Static Selecta on the production, and that's from their collaborative album, Elevator Music, a 10-track release that came out on May 15th. And today's episode, we're going to be jumping into some newer 2026 albums and EPs, a couple late 2025 releases thrown in there, and a few new singles as well. A lot of different styles of hip-hop on today's episode, and some really great music, so definitely keep it locked. Being completely honest, it's been a really chaotic week for me, and honestly, I just feel like hanging out, playing some new releases that have been waiting patiently in my library, and music is such a big thing for me, and especially in these moments where life can be chaotic and a little bit too stressful or whatever the case, being able to sit down and set up a show like this was really nice because I was able to sit down and listen to some music, and music that I've been listening to up until this point, but also some new releases that I've been kind of waiting to uncover and give a listen to. Right now in the background, we're listening to a track called Reflexion Harmonique, and that's by Le Bolduc Groove Quintet from their album, self-titled album, new release as well. I should say newer release, April 9th. And we're going to get into a little bit of Canadian hip-hop to start off. We're not going to have too much Canadian hip-hop in today's episode. We did a bunch last week, if that's something you're looking for, and we will be doing more in the coming weeks, absolutely. But there's a bunch of music today that I've just been waiting to play and listen to, as I've mentioned. So we're going to listen to a track called The Allegory by Ill Conscious with Finn on production from their collaborative album, The Premise. It's really nice to see producers getting the credits on the albums as well. I call them collaborative albums because a producer collaborating with a rapper is always just common between like literally any song in hip-hop. But when they do a full album together, it's something special. And they have a little bit of a feel throughout it. And this is a track that I absolutely loved from it. There's really, really good music within there. Some really good features from other Toronto-based hip-hop artists. But that album is called The Premise. This track we're going to listen to is called The Allegory by Ill Conscious and Finn. We've got a lot of really good music, though. We're going to listen to some of that new Buddy. We're going to listen to Salamata's release from late last year. We've got some new Joey Badass verses within there, a new Chica track, and some new Deontay Hitchcock and Kenny Mason, a couple really good albums that we'll listen to towards the end of the entire show. But let's get into this first track. Listener discretion is advised, especially for this episode. Going to be a lot of hip-hop, a lot of really, really good verses, so keep it locked, and I will see you all after a bunch of music.

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Welcome back, everybody. You're tuned into Sonic Cycle on CJSW 90.9 FM. We just heard the track Sao Paulo by Flying Lotus from his latest album, 1983. Really good release of his. Some really good instrumentals within there. More that I'm sure we'll be playing as the year goes on. Before that track, we had Up and Away, a new release from Stoic on production with Kai Crusade and Mick Jenkins. That's a trio that I hope collaborates more in the future because they all have a very similar kind of thread in terms of their alt-hip-hop approach. But Kai Crusade and Mick Jenkins have such different styles, especially considering Mick Jenkins is kind of adjacent, born into the Chicago scene now, but Kai Crusade has that very new Chicago approach as well. And I feel like I'm playing Kai Crusade like once a month at this point because he's dropping some incredible music so consistently. Another artist who's jumping on a bunch of features and dropping incredible music over the last few years especially is Salimada, who we had before that with a track called It's Like That from her album The Happening. That was a release from December 12th of 2025. One that slipped a little bit under my radar because I was at that point going through the favorite episode or favorite albums of 2025 episodes and trying to go through the albums I'd listened to previously in the year. And I did try to keep up with the December releases, but that was one that I guess just, there was a lot in December this last year. There's a lot every month. Feels like the more I'm doing this show, the more artists that are getting into my catalog, and then so many artists that are dropping that I'm missing, but there's always time to play them, and I'll be here for a while, so we'll have time to hear it all. Before that, we had a track called Pray for a Blessing by Buddy with a feature from J-Rock. That's from Buddy's latest album, Simmy Sims III, April 10th release. I've played a few tracks from that. One of them was Marmalade. I think I played that during one of our Cuff episodes. You can always listen back to previous Sonic Cycles by going to CJSW.com or the CJSW app, wherever you find those episodes. There's some really good ones in the past you can go check out as well with interviews and such. But today's episode's more just plain music, kind of a classic cycle. Before that track by Buddy, we had Tunnel Vision by Michi Darko and Zombie Juice, who are now going by the name Two Dead Boys, previously from Flatbush Zombies. And it seems like they're gearing up for a larger release. I'm not 100% sure when that'll be coming out or if that's even true, but they've been releasing a couple really good singles, and that was one of them. Before that, we had The Allegory by Ill Conscious, who I think I said kind of in the muddle of that intro, which was just really, really beautifully put together, Kamal. But the Ill Conscious is somebody who is a Baltimore rapper. Finn is from Toronto. So I want to clarify that right now. Ill Conscious, Baltimore. Finn, Toronto, collaborating there. And there are some features from, as I mentioned, some Toronto-based MCs, but also some American MCs in that album, The Premise. And we're going to keep the music going. We got some more kind of new-age style hip-hop tracks coming up, so if anybody's a fan of those, definitely keep it locked. We've got some artists that I haven't actually played much on the show or listened to yet too much, but they've got some pretty good cosigns and features on there. We got one of those tracks from the new Reason album coming up as well. And a bunch of really, really good music left for the next 33 minutes until we get into airwaves and eardrums. As always, you can text in if you like at 403-220-3991. It's like the weather's beautiful out there, so I'm really looking forward to getting out there eventually today. Hopefully this weekend holds up, but we'll see. Let's get into a new track called I Am by Yanni. This is actually from his release in 2025, September 19th release. Another one that kind of slipped under my radar, but I played a track from a few weeks back. And I'll see you all after some really good music.

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1: 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And you're about to hear some. You've been warned.

0: money that's on my soul. Nigga, that's on my soul. It's on my soul. For bitches get money, for bitches get money, yeah. So
1: nigga, the reality of it.

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You're tuned into Sonic Cycle on CJSW 90.9 FM. Cheeky little fade out of that last track, because if you know what's coming at the end of that track, if you've listened to that Reason album before, you can understand. Didn't really feel like the right thing to be playing at 10:40 a.m., which is hilarious to say considering a lot of the other music that I play on my show and I have been playing today. That Two Dead Boys, or Two Dead Boys song really comes to mind, especially in that sense. But that was from a track called Money Cash Hose _ Pink, with features from Junie and Jasmine Safina from Reason's album Moving Towards Love _ Pink. Really, really good album of his. It's got like three kind of acts, if you will. They're kind of broken up as discs. I haven't gotten the physical copy, but it's really cool. There's actually four, actually, technically, it looks like. But really good album to check out. 45 minutes long. Reason, a really, really good MC out of the West Coast. Before that track, we had a new single by Hurricane Wisdom with Chance the Rapper on the feature. It's called Barbie Doll, and that's just a bop. I heard that, I think, on socials, went to the track, and I was like, oh, that's a good one. Chance the Rapper, since we're on the topic, is actually going to be coming to town in July, on July 11th. And he's going to be performing at Grey Eagle, which is going to be really cool. Big thing for me, being able to see Chance the Rapper live in our hometown is huge for us Chance fans that are located here in Calgary. But it was a really cool thing that he did, really kind of nuanced thing, and something that I love about Chance the Rapper. He released the Summer Series Canada, where he's going to be in Victoria on July 10th during the

as well involved in that. But it just shows his care. And before that track by Hurricane Wisdom with the feature from Chance, we had a track called Yoppenheimer, the remix by Lilo with Joey Badass on the feature on the remix there. Really interesting track, that new age style hip hop. It's a little bit of a different approach, but hey, I do appreciate it from time to time. I don't play it on my show all the time, but it's something that I do love listening to. It's got a different kind of energy from the other stuff that I like listening to, so gives you a little bit of variety, and hip-hop's got tons of variety in terms of the styles and the sub-genres, if you will. We had a chat about genres the other day, and it's fresh in my mind that I'm not going to be labeling these as specific genres. But before that, we had a track called I Am by Yanni from his album Everywhere But Always, which was September 19th, 2025 release. Really, really good track there. And we're going to get into some more music. Got a little bit more music left for the last 15 minutes of the show. We're going to listen to a track called C4 by Eric Gordon with Smalls on the feature from Eric Gordon's album Loose Ends. Really talented producer I found out of Toronto. Let's get into it here on CJSW 90.9 FM. Listener discretion is advised, and I will see you all at the end to sign off. Talk a little bit about what's coming in the following weeks. And once again, you can always text in at 403-220-3991.

Welcome back, everybody. You've been tuned into Sonic Cycle on CJSW 90.9 FM. Thank you so much for tuning into this week's episode. Really quickly, we listened to a track called 7-Eleven by Kenny Mason, closing track from Bulldog, his latest release from May 12th. Really, really, really good album. Kenny Mason, when I think of him, I think of one word, versatility, because his ability to jump on a bunch of different styles of beats, a bunch of different styles of hip-hop, is something that I think separates him from a lot of other MCs in the game right now. Some really good features in there as well in that album. One from Paris, Texas, one from JID. I was going to say JID and then got in the middle of JID as well, so I don't know where that was going to go, but it's got a feature from JID as well, and a feature from Dominic Fike, which is actually probably the most popular song on that album. Dominic Fike, also somebody who's going to be coming to Calgary around Stampede time. I believe he's going to be at the Cowboys Music Festival, if anybody's interested in catching Dominic Fike coming to Calgary. Before that track, we had a new single by Chica called A Gap in the Clouds. Chica is a super talented MC, super, super talented, I believe, out of the DMV area, but it was something interesting where I was listening to a lot of Chica tracks in the past, and then out of nowhere I was getting recommended other Chica tracks, and they did not sound anything like her songs. And I was like, what's going on here? And I think there was another artist named Chica, and there was something going on within the systems that exist on streaming platforms where they were getting combined and kind of put out in the same algorithm to artists or to people who would listen to one of the artists or the other. Anyway, so it was a weird little quirk, but it seems like it's kind of been sorted out now, because now I'm getting some new Chica tracks that are coming out. And she wasn't releasing much stuff in that period, which was the weird part, but I don't know. Something I'll look into in the future. Before that track by Chica, we had a new song called C4 by Eric Gordon. Very short, brief track there, with a feature from Smalls from Eric Gordon's newest album, Loose Ends. Definitely check that one out if you're a fan of Canadian hip-hop. Super, super good album and some really good MCs. It'll introduce you to a lot of really good Canadian MCs as well. In the background on today's episodes, we've been listening to Reflexion. I always put a Spanish spin on everything now because of Spanish classes in high school. I apologize for the French speakers who are listening. Reflexion Harmonique from Le Bolduc Groove Quintet from their self-titled album. We got time for one more track, a really good track from Deontay Hitchcock from his latest album, Junkie in the Sun. If you're a fan of this show and the type of music I play, go check that one out. This album is definitely going to be in my favorite albums of 2026. I already know. It's so, so good. And this is a track called Almost There from him. Really, really good one. To close things out, May 6th release of his. And I will see you all next week for another cycle. Another adventure awaits on Airwaves and Eardrums with Carter at the end of the hour. We've got something really special sitting on a simmer for next week, and Sled Island feels like it's coming faster than ever, so definitely keep it locked on CJSW 90.9 FM for today, but forever.

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1: Boundless, never constricted. 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

0: Hey everyone, welcome back to CJSW 90.9 FM. I'm your host Carter. This is Airwaves and Eardrums, and thank you for returning back to the show. Broadcasting out of the University of Calgary, but actually out of my dorm room here in Japan. It's been a beautiful celebration this week. I have officially crossed living here for 2 months. I've survived this long on my own. Look at me go, guys.
1: Oh,
0: so good. I've been eating lots, eating well, and having an absolute swell time while we were at it. So living here has been practically fantastic. You're going to hear a lot about my bowling adventures I had this week. And after our last episode, our beach episode that we had, I was pretty relaxed this week. I was taking it easy, had some exams I had to complete, but hey, we're through. We're in the clear now, so feeling better about that. Anyways, folks, you just heard Nerd Neko's tune Nevermind, a fun fun use of Vocaloids, I would say. And we're going to have some more kind of shoegazy stuff coming up next. We got Can We Fall in Love by S.E. Lane, and I'll see you in a little bit. But first, we have to talk about this show's sponsor. Thank you very much to the Artist Lounge for sponsoring this program. Get your butt on down to the Artist Lounge and grab yourself some amazing cocktails, some great food, some cool watching tunes, because you can watch tunes. That's right. You can see live music over there, which happens every Saturday after 7 p.m. Or you can see Singers in the Lounge on Thursdays, also after 7 p.m., which is pretty fun. The Saturdays are open mics. You should check it out. Also, because it's part of the Roberto Osberg Art Gallery, you can see art, rotating art exhibitions consistently as well. So go check it out, because it's summertime, and they probably have something new. So go see. It's awesome. Anyways, let's jump into these tunes, and I'll see you all in a little bit. Later. Bye-bye.

0: Yay!
1: We're going to go bowling. We're going to hit up some strikes with these bowling balls and my bowling shoes. I'm very ready. I'm drinking my Charizard Pepsi. That's right. This collaborator with Pokemon. It looks exactly like a Nintendo Sports Resort. I can't wait. It's going to be dope. Can't talk to you in a bit. Bye-bye.

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0: Super Sugoi! We just played a DJ game. Yo, this is like CJSW the game. Yo, CJSW 9.9 the game. Okay.
1: Let's go.
0: I think it's fake Street Fighter though. It's
1: more like back alley beat up. Blast City, sorry, Blast City. Second. Oh, these are velvet chairs. I love it. Oh my, did you see that lady?

0: currently right now standing at the kebab, Kolkata kebab spot.
1: What's your rating? 1 out of 10.
2: And honestly, they've improved since the last year I've had it. It went from a 5 out of 10 to like a good 8. Okay. Pretty good. Okay. They improved the chicken. And they improved the sauces. The quality is better. They put less veggies now, more meat. More meat, the better.
1: More meat, the better. You got that protein. You're making it feel nice. So that's beautiful. I'm glad to hear. How about you? How do you enjoy working here? Do you enjoy working here? Work good?
3: Of course. It is good. My best. Yeah, my life. Good.

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I'm your host, Carter. This is Airwaves and Eardrums, and welcome back to my dorm room, folks. I hope that you are having a beautiful day. I hear that Calgary is getting pretty warm. It is getting hot here. It's getting hot. Today's 32 degrees, and it's getting to that point where you're like, ooh, why is the air feel like a thick soup? It's only the end of May, so I might become part of that soup in August. We'll find out. I'm really hoping this Canadian does not melt, but I'll complain more about that later. Today was actually really nice. I love walking outside and being able to have like such a nice heat bake down on you. But the other day when I was going bowling and all these clips are from, I was wearing jeans. Woo! It was like a boiler room down there. Anyways. We just heard I'd Stay Forever by Wither, back out from 2023, Blank by Glare. That was coming off of 2017, actually, so kicking it with a little bit of an older track there. 2023's So Hard to Quit You by Juggler as well. And then a little American Football reference by Flying Fish, probably Honestly. You switch those around, it's the American Football song. I think they were kind of going for that reference there. Didn't see anything online, but I assume that's what they're going for. And then that first tune, Can We Fall in Love by S.E. Lane. Oh, man. Hey, are you guys getting excited for Sled Island? I won't be here this year. Oh, darn. Oh, man. Feeble Little Horse will be a really good show. I've always wanted to see Home Shake as well. So please enjoy all the Sled Island fun that you're going to have in the upcoming weeks, because I wish I could, but I can't. I actually do have a ticket to go to Summer Sonic here, which is another music festival that'll be happening later down the line in August, and you'll get to hear all about that then. But for now, please enjoy your sledding. Please let me know. Text in the booth. and I really hope that you guys have a freaking rockin' time, because lineup looks absolutely stacked this year. I'm pretty sure you guys have heard Feeble Little Horse on here quite a bit, so you know that I'm a fan. You know that they're pretty up my alley, so please enjoy and have so much fun. Anyways, we got Computer Wife up next. This is Vacation.

0: What did you order?
1: I didn't order yet because the chicken's still cooking, but I'm going to order like 2 to 3 shawarma rolls.
0: 2 to 3?
1: Bro, I didn't eat anything today. I skipped breakfast and then I skipped lunch and now I'm a hungry German bastard. Exactly. I only consumed nicotine and caffeine today. So that's kind of what I'm living off of right now. Yeah. So, huh?
2: Nicotine and coffee.
0: Don't eat anything more. Just cigarettes and coffee.
1: Gracie coined the term. I'm doing the European today, which is great, actually. Only coffee and cigarettes.
3: Oh, yeah.
1: Love it.
4: It's a French thing, 3C. In the morning, café, club, caca.
1: Café, kippe, kacken.
4: Take a coffee, smoke a cig, and then
0: use the restroom.
1: That's why it's called doing the European, because same thing, just different letters in French-German.

0: What did you order?
1: I order a famichiki, a normal plus a spicy one plus a chicken thighs in dipped in soy sauce and a chicken and vegetable. How do you call that again?
2: Onigiri.
1: I am happy to be in Japan and to eat famichiki.
0: On the fake plastic grass in our beautiful park of our city. It's very nice. Danya, what did you get?
3: Your mom.
0: I didn't know she was on the menu.

Hey, welcome back to CJSW 90.9 FM. I'm your host, Carter. This is Airwaves and Eardrums, and thank you so very much for listening to that previous set. You just heard their Sad Francis's tune, Beg You, as well as Dino Boy with their tune, Leave Me at Home, and Quantic, their tune, Paperweight. Kicked us off there was Vacation by Computer Wife. Oh, man. Those are some cool tunes that we got to hear there. I was pretty intrigued when I heard the Quantic album, actually, mainly because they changed their vocal kind of vocal fry. I found they fried it a little bit more and used a lot less autotune, which I actually liked a whole lot more in their most recent album. So go check it out if you like that tune as well. And this is kind of coming down to the end of our slot here, folks. So make sure that you continue to go to the Artist Lounge because they're super cool. They're awesome. And they're super duper tasty. Get yourself some blazing beef chicken sandwiches or a little cocktail on the side and have some fun checking out the art and having a beautiful time with the awesome staff and awesome management because it's super fun. And up next, you have Phantom Girl in Summer by Robou Noshi and Hades in the Dead of Winter by My Dead Girlfriend, which is probably my favorite Japanese band at the moment. My Dead Girlfriend is number one, so please go check more of them out since they are so absolutely cool. And stick around for next week. We've got a lot of fun things happening over this weekend and the following weekend, so there'll be a little bit more clips to hear and see throughout the next week. Anyways, I'll see you later. Bye-bye.

0: So that that big red Oni guy there, what do you think of him?
1: He's so manly. Like, he's kind of hot, I'm not gonna lie. Like, that's a man right there.
0: That's your hear me out? It's the evil Oni spirit?
1: You think otherwise? Scary face, but like this, that face is like something, someone that will protect you.
0: Yeah, I'm really into the tusks. That's my favorite part.

0: Have you ever noticed those dirt trails in parks that completely ignore the sidewalks? Those are called desire paths, and they are trails made by humans seeking the most efficient route and walking along them over and over again.
1: You've probably seen them the last time you were in a park or near a grassy knoll.
2: Zaya,
0: my job description.
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My name is Emily, and this is Desire Paths, airing every Friday, noon till 2. Kicking things off today, we just heard a track from Calgary's Sea of Lettuce. A bit of an older track. That one was released, gosh, maybe 7 years ago. It's called Next Year, and comes from a release called Photos, which you should check out. Got a really fun set today, lots to uncover. We also have some special guests who are coming on in about 25 minutes time, so we're going to be chatting with Haley and Elliot from The Gathering to talk about their upcoming No Phones event, which is happening next weekend. So we'll be chatting about that further in depth. Very excited about that. Lots of new music on the show today. We've got brand new stuff from Chanel Beads, brand new single from Blood Orange. We're going to hear from Helen's Son. Feeble Little Horse, who are playing Sled, dropped a surprise album this week. So we're also going to take a listen to a song off that. And also a bunch of classics. We've got Saint Etienne in the set, Chairlift, which is Caroline Polachek's former project, and so much more to be discovered. If you want to text me here in the booth, the number is 403-220-3991. How do you feel about phones at events? How does that make you feel? And maybe more broadly, what has your experience or perspective been on the Calgary nightlife scene? I'd love to chat further about it. My number is 403-220-3991. Again, that is the best way to text me here in the booth. And in the meantime, we'll get into some more music. But first, huge shout out to the Dandy Brewing Company for being the best sponsors ever. You can check them out at 2003 11th Street Southeast in Ramsey. And if you bring your CHSW friends card, you get 10% off, excluding sales items and promos. So go get yourself a friends card. Go check out the Dandy Brewing Company. It's a beautiful Friday. So if anyone is playing hooky or is able to get off work early, I cannot think of a better place to be than the Dandy Brewing Company patio. Get out there before it starts raining. It's supposed to be soaking rain over the weekend, which bums me out. It's my birthday, and I have some birthday plans that are getting a little bit rained on, but that's okay. Happy birthday to any Geminis, fellow Geminis who are listening. I'm partial to May Geminis, but June Geminis are cool too. Let's get into some more music here. Text me 403-220-3991. And in the meantime, we are going to take a listen to Saint Etienne. 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

0: 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My name's Emily. This is Desire Paths, and we're studying at 1228 here on Friday, May 29th. To kick off that set, the first song we heard was Saint Etienne with Nothing Can Stop Us. That comes from their album Fox Bass Alpha. Also in that set was Welcome Strawberry with a remix from Tricky FM, who you can catch at Sled Island. That was the song Star Gel. We also heard Gardens and Villa in that set featuring Josh Banks with the song Jewels off of the album Ultra Terrestrial. After that was Robbie and Mona, a brand new single out this week called Rocking Horse off of the album Sun Kiss. And that most recent track, Chairlift with Amnesia. That's a tongue twister. Chairlift was the former project of Caroline Polachek for any pop fans. I've got some special guests here in the studio. Like, these sight lines aren't the best, but that's okay.
1: I'm like, look over the computer.
0: Here, I moved the microphone so I can look at you both. I'm joined here by Haley and Elliot from The Gathering. How are we doing?
1: Good, how are you?
0: I'm good.
1: Awesome.
0: We're here to talk about your event, The Gathering, which is happening next Saturday, June 6th. I haven't had a chance to tease it. Usually I like to talk about it a little bit early in the episode before I have the guest on, but you guys are here. Why don't I have you guys introduce yourselves and kind of your role in The Gathering, and we can kind of get into what the event is all about.
2: Yeah. So hi, I'm Haley. I can get us started on this. So my role within The Gathering is I am the co-director with Elliot, and I'm specifically the logistics director, logistics and operations. Elliot, do you want to introduce yourself?
3: Yeah, I'm Elliot Kelly. And I am kind of creative director and do booking and some of the program stuff. So that's kind of my role. Just a little dabbling in everything. But yeah, I'm also a co-director in our project together.
0: Sweet. Dream team. So tell me a little bit about your event.
2: Yeah. So The Gathering, it's an art space not-for-profit that Elliot and I started. And next Saturday, we're hosting our first event. And this event is targeted at, a art and music event. So we're going to have visual artists and music, both live bands and a DJ playing. And the purpose of this event is to have a space for artists and Calgarians to come together and just kind of just let loose, have fun. And the biggest thing about our event, so we have the live music and we have the visual art, but we're really trying to make a space where you feel like you can let loose a little bit and be free and not feel like you are like you are performing, unless you're on stage. But for attendees, we have a strict no personal photography policy. So once you come in, your phone cameras will be covered with stickers, and you are not allowed to remove them until you exit the event for the night.
3: Yeah,
0: that's basically awesome. Very exciting that you guys are putting together like a no phone event. I feel like I've been looking forward to something like this coming to Calgary for a while. I'm sure there's something like this done before, but I feel like now I'm seeing like the waves are coming to Calgary. We're starting to see like events that emphasize that like real connection and whatnot. Can you tell me like how did this idea come together?
3: Yeah, so both me and Haley we both ended up going to Berlin. I've been there a few times and she was going this summer, and we both kind of really love the fact that the idea came from their club culture. So whenever you are going to any club at all, they do the same thing. They put stickers over your cameras, and just the energy that you felt in these places was just, I feel like, amplified, because not only did people feel like open to expressly, you know, wear what they wanted to wear on their body and not feel judged, they also felt like they could move around in a space and not feel judged. And the energy of the place, it's funny when people aren't taking their phones out to take like pictures and stuff, they tend to not even be on their phones when they're not opening up their phones constantly either.
0: Yeah.
3: So it kind of limits that like constant need to check on your phone and just experience it. So that's kind of where we basically took that idea from there and kind of put it into, well, what if we took this out a little bit outside of club culture and we put it into like art and music events also, because that's something that I feel like I haven't seen as much of. So.
0: Yeah, I think that's really cool. Like I guess that kind of answers one of my next questions about, you know, the intention behind, you know, you could have just had an event with DJs and bands, but you kind of took it a step further and decided to incorporate art. I guess, like, how did that programming come together? Like, why did you choose the artists that you chose? 'Cause I guess, like, for context, for your music lineup, you have Undecided, who I actually just caught at Easttown Get Down. They're fantastic.
3: Yeah, they're amazing.
0: Sage the Cat, who's DJing, and then Taylin. I think I typoed it here. It's just Taylin, right?
3: Yeah.
0: I have Taylin M.
3: Yeah, no, just Taylin.
0: And Beatnik Saints.
3: Yeah.
0: Which is your project.
3: Yeah. Well, I'm an egomaniac, so of course I'm going to put myself in there.
0: I mean, get it, girl.
3: Yeah.
0: But, like, how did that programming come together? Like, was there, like, what was the intention?
3: Yeah, so honestly, for me, it was just people that I'd seen out. I actually saw... I had seen Undecided at Sound Off Summit, and I thought they were just awesome. And I had met Taylin actually at the Sound Off Summit, and then I was just playing her EP like over and over and over again. I was obsessed with it. And so when we had this idea, I was like, who do I think I want to bring together and create something that's like not so, my idea around these events is like that they're not so genre based so much as they, you know, continue some sort of, create some sort of vibe, to use that word, instead of being so genre focused as an evening. Because I just think that that can blend some people that you normally wouldn't see on a bill altogether.
0: And I'm glad that you touched on that, like just the fact that it's not genre based and again, like artists that you're not going to see, because I kind of had that understanding as soon as I saw the lineup. Like, I feel like this is a great kind of picture into Calgary's music scene. Like, there's a great breadth and variety of artists that you've programmed here that kind of showcase different I guess areas of
3: Calgary's complete different music styles scene. I mean, like, you know, we have my band's like, you know, kind of alternative rock, and then we've got Taylin. She does all of her own, like, her production is insane and really cool, like, solo act. And I are also, our friends run a collective called Oversight Collective for DJs, and I had gone to one of their kitchen tapings that they do, and Sage the Cat was performing at one of those kitchen tapings. So, and I really love the style, so that's kind of, it all came together in kind of a personal way. Definitely, it was just people that I thought were pretty dope.
0: Yeah. And I feel like I've been like kind of, I feel like there's a little bit of discourse around like the Calgary nightlife scene and how, you know, depending on the week, like you might encounter the same DJ, the same programming at whatever venue. So I kind of like that you're bringing something different to the table, both in your programming, also just the nature of the format being a no phone event, which is really awesome.
3: And I think just one other thing is, like, I wanted to give, and hopefully in the future events have other bands to give them chances, even if they don't have that much experience, like have that much live experience. You know, they don't need the, you know, videotaping. If I hear you, or maybe I saw you one time before and I just think that you're cool, I'd love to be able to give that opportunity so somebody doesn't have to have all this backing to be able to, you know, kind of break into it.
0: That's, it's definitely tough too with like the loss of so many venues in Calgary. Like,
3: definitely.
0: I find, you know, a lot of venues will only book you if you can prove that you can draw in a crowd.
3: Exactly.
0: So it's nice that you're, like, offering that space to people who...
3: I don't want that to be the, like, defining factor. Like, you're, for a while, you're not going to pull in a crowd, you know? Like, you don't have a fan base. So, and then it's like the chicken or the egg situation. So, you know, how do you make that
0: happen? And if you mess up, there's no phones.
3: Exactly.
0: It's very low stakes.
3: Exactly, exactly.
2: It's everyone's, a safe space for mistakes.
3: Mm-hmm. Yeah, everyone's there to support, definitely.
0: I love that. Let's see. So, yeah, there's no phones, but you're going to have a photographer, too.
3: Yeah, so we'll have a photographer that we hire to take photos all night. So then those will be accessible to people after the event. So if they want to post them, they can. So, you know, we still understand that, like, social media and content is real and is effective. So we still want to give people something tangible. We're also going to have, like, disposable cameras that we'll go and get.
0: Oh, that's so fun.
3: Processed after the event, and also put those up somewhere so people will be able to have access and then post whatever they want or just have the memories for themselves.
0: One
2: of the big things that we wanted, even though yes, we are having some kind of photography, but we wanted the opportunity for individuals and people joining us for the event not to be worried about that. So not to be worried about, oh, like, I was here, I need to prove that I was here. How do I do that? I need to get the perfect photo, I need to get the perfect video, and just be constantly like taking that picture. And so our process is to by having a professional there to take photos, not necessarily just of the event, but also for the artist, giving them the opportunity to have some professional photography in their portfolio. But by having these opportunities to have more candid moments, allowing individuals to truly experience where they are and connect with other people, because art is nothing without community. And by giving individuals that opportunity to really connect and kind of forcing them to, like, yeah. I mean, yeah, like, it's just, for us, we think it's just such a special opportunity to really be present and be there and not worry so much and not be focused on what you have to prove about it later.
0: Yeah. Mm-hmm. Oh, that's great.
3: No, that's a good point.
0: Outside of the music programming, I feel like I'm kind of leapfrogging here, but I want to talk a little bit about the art programming, because you're going to have some artists at this event. And you can also purchase their work for sale. Can you tease some of the artists that people can expect to encounter?
3: Do you want to take that?
2: Yeah, I can take that. I'm going to just quickly pull up everybody's name.
0: For sure. From what I saw, it was kind of like a mix of fine art, but you also have, I think, some designers. Like, I think I saw clothing.
3: Yeah, we have one designer.
2: Yeah, so we have a total of 5 different artists joining us. So we have Berlin Putris, Maxine Brigley, we have Megs, and Sebastian Ruda Montes. And then finally, we have our textile artist, Forged by B. And so all these artists, similar to the music lineup, are kind of, it's a nice variety. So we have, Forged by B, who's, he makes these absolutely gorgeous handmade sweaters. And I actually purchased one of his pieces for my partner for Christmas. Yeah, he made such a cool robe.
3: Yeah, he does crazy custom pieces. And the cool part is they're all thrifted. So he all of the material he uses are thrifted, and then he cuts out these crazy intricate designs and like re-sews these, like, so they have like dimension to them. Like, his mind is insane. It's crazy.
0: If I can interject, like, I'm really glad that there's a designer involved, because I feel like Calgary's fashion, like, design scene can also be very slept on at times. So, and I find there's not too many opportunities throughout the year to showcase that. So it's good that you guys are kind of shining a light on that.
3: He
2: has the pieces that he's already made, but he takes in custom work. And I had a very loose vision when I approached him with the idea, and he ran with it, and he made something even better than what I was thinking.
3: Yeah.
2: I was like, I kind of wanted to be cat themed. And he was like, I got you. And it was amazing. It was so cool.
3: I didn't have anything to add.
2: But some of our other artists, so moving into kind of more like painting. So Megs is a phenomenal artist, and she makes like the scale of some of her pieces are insane. One of my favorite art pieces I've ever actually seen is one of hers, and it's, I think Elliot might know which one I'm talking about.
3: You talk about the meat?
2: I'm talking about the meat. So she has this one painting, and it's, oh my gosh, it's crazy. It's, I don't even know how tall it is. It's pretty big.
3: It's pretty big.
2: It's like, I would say about 4 to 5 feet tall.
3: Yeah, it's a big boy.
2: It's a big boy, and it's just a steak. It's a piece of raw steak.
3: It's so visceral. Like, I find all of her stuff is like really, like, the vividness that she uses in her work is it just like smacks you really in like the best way possible. And she does these like really interesting, like almost her own typography language on like the sides of a bunch of her work that like they're words, but unless you were really to look at them, they don't look like words.
0: Yeah.
3: They almost have a bit of like a cyber sigilism-esque-ness to them, but super cool. And I have a bunch of like her prints and stuff like that at my house too. And just like dark, creepy stuff that I'm that I love. It's my kind of style of things. And she's shown at Loophole too before, so she's been a featured artist there before also.
0: That's awesome.
2: And if I can keep a run and just talking about these artists, because I'm so obsessed with all of them. So we also have Maxine Frigley, and so Maxine Frigley, she's a teacher by day and

0: I want to be freaked out. I love me a freaky woman. Let's see it.
1: But yeah, like just like her pieces are so beautiful and the colors that she chooses. And like she also has this theme of like centering like different like feelings of femininity, like the of closeness and also like isolation and fear. And it's just, yeah, it's so beautiful. And similar on that note, Berlin, another little bit of a creepy artist. Maybe there is a theme.
0: Yeah, I think there's definitely a theme.
1: Berlin is a recent grad of AU Arts and is, I have to say, also has some of the pieces that I've had to sit with for a while. There's one specific piece that she has of, it's a self-portrait of herself as a child. And it's on her Instagram. It's on our artist's post, but she's sitting on a couch made of flesh, and it's just about the fear and like the isolation and just like just the feeling of being a child and not being able to do anything about your life. Like you are a passenger, and it's crazy. I love that piece. It's so fun. And then I can move into our final artist, who is a very different vibe. We have Sebastian, and Sebastian is he definitely leans more into the fine art and the very like French style of landscape artistry. And you can again see his work on our Instagram. But his stuff is beautiful, and he's a wonderful man. And I'm so excited to
2: talented artist.
1: Yeah. Very talented artist.
0: I don't know if he's shown. I know he was showing. I don't know if it's still on at Semantics Cafe. I'm not sure if he's still up, but last time I was there, he had some of his great pieces.
2: Shout out Semantics.
0: Yes.
2: Charlie's tunes in.
0: Oh my God. Awesome place. Great place. Love that place.
1: But yeah, that's a little bit about our visual artists. Mm-hmm.
2: That's awesome. Well, lots to look forward to. If you're just tuning in now, I'm talking to Haley and Elliot from The Gathering, which is a new collective that's putting on events with a focus on no phones and just being in community and creativity. Their next and actually inaugural event is taking place Saturday, June 6th. So it's coming up quite fast. Yeah. I don't think we've mentioned where it's taking place.
0: Oh, yeah. It's at Alcove Beltline, so off of 8th Ave.
2: Yeah.
0: And I will just say it is an over 18 event, so if you're planning on coming down.
2: Is it licensed?
0: Yes. There will be booze.
1: Brought to you by 88 Brewery and Confluence.
0: Yeah.
1: Shout out those guys.
0: Yeah, exactly. And so just make sure you bring your ID. We'll be checking them.
2: Cool. That's Alcove Beltline, 1048th Street Southwest. Again, you can catch a number of fine artists as well as Undecided, Sage the Cat, Talon, and Beatnik Saints. Saturday, June 6th, it all goes down at 7 o'clock.
0: Yeah.
2: And probably runs till 11, midnight.
0: Midnight.
2: Yeah. Whenever you
1: 7 to late.
2: Pick them up.
0: Yeah, exactly. Maybe you come on in.
2: Tickets are $17 around there on Eventbrite, or you can also pay what you can. No one's turned away for lack of funds. No. So you can buy those tickets online, or if you want to text the booth, 403-220-3991, I'm happy to pass along that link. Tell me, what is the best way for people to stay in touch with The Gathering and what you guys have planned?
0: Just follow us on Instagram. Where are we? The underscore?
1: underscore
0: gathering events, I believe, is what our
1: the
0: Instagram
1: the underscore
0: is.
1: gathering events, all one word. Yeah. And then post-event, we will be creating a newsletter to help keep in contact and keep the artists showcased on the event.
0: So you'll be up to date with like anything that they do, like their upcoming stuff. So you can stay in contact and we'll... a way to kind of promote them.
2: Amazing.
0: Yeah.
2: Well, thanks for coming on the
0: show.
2: Thank
0: you so much for having us.
2: It's been so fun. Thanks. And best of luck with the event. I can't wait to see it, how it turns out. I wish I could make it.
1: I know.
2: Out of town.
0: Sad. Next one.
2: But I'll be at the next one. Cool. This has been a conversation with Haley and Elliot from The Gathering. We're going to get into some more music here on Desire Paths. Taking things to Montreal, this is a song called Oh gosh, I'm losing.

my voice. That's not the name of the song. It's called Gemini by Emily Kahn. There is some explicit language in this track, so if that's not your jam, feel free to tune out for the next 3 minutes.

CJSW at 90.9 FM. My name is Emily. We just heard a track from Lightman Jarvis Ecstatic Band. That's the project of Eves Jarvis and Romy Lightman. Been a couple years since that came out, though. That was a project from 3 or 4 years ago. The song we heard was called Elastic Band off of their album called Band. Spelled different ways. Elastic Band as in musical band. And then Band, the album, B-A-N-N-E-D. Before that, we heard brand new stuff from Chanel Beads. That is their latest single, Dust in the Wind, out this week. Speaking of new singles, we also heard Blood Orange with EssexHoney.mp3, which is out today. Brand new song from Dev Hines. In that set, we also heard new music from Helen Sun. That was the song Bureau de Change. Obviously not sung in French, but I felt the need to pronounce it in French, apparently. And at the top of that set, we took things to Montreal and heard from Emily Kahn, who's a very talented kind of harp player from Montreal. And that song was called Gemini. I felt it was fitting. It's Gemini season. And quite a few of you have texted in to share that it's your birthday or your birthday coming up. And so happy birthday to all May and June Geminis, for that matter. I hope you're treating yourselves well, having a good May, and having a good birthday, if that is you. It is 1:07. We're going to keep on going with some more music here. Lots to look forward to. If you want to text me here in the booth, the number is 403-220-3991. And if you missed it earlier, we did have Haley and Elliot from The Gathering in to talk about their no phone focused event. It's a topic that means or is pretty close to my heart, kind of related to a lot of thoughts and feelings that I've been grappling with in my own personal life over the last couple of years. I feel like phones are so evil, and more opportunities to not engage with them are for the better, in my opinion. I'm not going to discount their utility, but I also just worry for our individual relationships with phones and technology. So it gives me hope that there's, you know, events that are kind of focused on, you know, gathering and community and just being present in the moment. So if you want to listen back to that, you can listen to it at around the half hour mark on today's episode when it is live on our website. I want to get into some more music here. So again, feel free to text me 403-220-3991. Thank you to everyone who has texted in so far. I've got John and Alex and a couple other unnamed folks here in the text line. So thank you so much for engaging with the show, and I hope you're having a wonderful Friday. Let's get into this next set. It's a song called When Things Come Falling from All Natural Lemon and Lime Flavors, and we'll get into this set shortly here on Desire Paths.

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My name is Emily, and you're listening to Desire Paths. We just heard a track from Retail Drugs, courtesy of their 2024 album, I Love You So. That was their song, See Fade Away. If you haven't listened to Retail Drugs before, definitely listen to them. They have some really great music out. Before that, brand new stuff from Fireball Kid out of Toronto. That was Jack Bob off of the album Deer Path Turned to a Shortcut. That is courtesy of the CJSW chart list. And really enjoying that release. Before that, Spirit of the Beehive with their song You Are Arrived, which comes from the album You Are Arrived, But You've Been Cheated. Just an all-time favorite that reminds me of summertime. We also heard from Faith Healer in that set. That was Such a Gemini. Another Gemini track, just to throw that in there. That's courtesy of her album Try, which I think came out something like 10 years ago, close to 10 years, which is crazy. I think that album would easily be one of my desert island picks if I had to live with, I don't know, 5 albums. I love that album. It's so good. And I always find myself returning to it and just probably one of my favorite artists of all time. So shout out Julie, who also texted in to talk about Faith Healer. That's a good one. Before that, we heard from All Natural Lemon and Lime Flavors. That was their song, When Things Come Falling. That brings us to 1:26 here on Friday, May 29th. We have just about half an hour left in today's show, a little bit over half an hour. I want to give a shout out to the Danny Brewing Company. Find them at 2003 11th Street Southeast in the community of Ramsey. 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And if you don't already, be sure to follow them on Instagram at Dandy Brewing. Dandy Fest is coming up fast on August 22nd. I know it's still 2 months out, but believe me, it's going to sneak up on you sooner than you think. And a couple weeks ago, or I guess I say a couple weeks ago, this was like more like a month and a half ago, they teased their first wave lineup, which features Hayden Pettigo, Charlotte Cornfield, we've got Sun Glaciers, They Say Stories, and Wayne P. Garrett. So lots of great artists to look forward to, but I think they're dropping their second announcement sometime today. So if you want to be the first to know about that, give them a follow on Instagram at Dandy Brewing. That's DandyBrewing. And you will be the first to know about who else is joining the spectacular Danny Fest lineup. Tickets are on sale now if you want to grab those. And believe me, it's one of the best weekends of your summer. And it's one day only. It's August 22nd, and it's going to be a lot of fun. I'm looking forward to it. With that in mind, I want to get into another set here. We're going to kick things off with the band Happy Birthday. We're going to listen to the song Perverted Girl off of their self-titled album that came out 16 years ago. Happy Sweet 16. Let's get into it. Perverted Girl here on Desire Paths.

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CJSW 90.9 FM Cistern out of Squamish just there. That was their song Ephemeral off of the album Rhizome, which came out last fall. You can catch them at Sled Island if that suits your fancy. I've caught them at Sled Island before. They're really, really fun to catch. So maybe add them to your schedule as you're kind of formulating who you're going to see this year. Before that, we heard Obscura Hail. That was their song Doomer off of an album called Siren. Before that, we took things to Vancouver and we heard a song called Natural. And that was from Novel, who were a band active from the late 2010s, early 2020s. Their last album was put out in 2021, and I don't think they're a band any longer. My biggest heartbreak was showing up to Broken City years and years and years ago. I can't remember if it was Sled Island or Big Winter Classic, although I think it was Sled Island, and I showed up just thinking I could buy a ticket at the door, and the bouncer told me that the show was sold out, and I was so sad. So that's my biggest heartbreak for you guys today. We also heard Happy Birthday with the song Perverted Girl off of their self-titled album in that set. And we have a couple more songs coming up here. We have about 17 minutes left in the show, so we're going to keep things moving along. I want to give another shout out to our show sponsor, the Dandy Brewing Company. It's a perfect day to go hang out on their patio, so head on over to 2003 11th Street Southeast. They're located in Ramsey, right across the street from the Heritage Roasting Heritage Roasting Company. I talk too fast for my own good. Sorry, guys. It's right smack dab between

announcing the second wave of bans for Dandy Fest sometime today. I would anticipate later this afternoon. So if you want to be the first to hear about that, head on over to their Instagram at Dandy Brewing to stay up to date on their latest announcements. With that in mind, I want to get into some more music here. Speaking of Sled Island, I feel like this episode has turned into a unintentional Sled Island highlight episode, which that's fine. I'm getting excited, so might as well get you guys excited too. Feeble Little Horse, who are going to be playing at the Number One Legion, surprise dropped an album this week. So I want to take a listen to one of their songs. We're also going to listen to Holy Fuck. They put out a new album few months ago, so we're going to listen to that. Hillsboro out of Vancouver is also out with a new album today, so we're going to listen to that and see what else we get around to. So stick around, text me here in the booth, the number is 403-220-3991, and in the meantime, this is Upside Down by Feeble Little Horse, and do be warned, there's some explicit language, so if that's not your jam, feel free to tune out for this next track.

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1: 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We have about 5 minutes left, so I'm going to run through what we just heard and play one final track for y'all. Starting off with that most recent song, that was Thimking of You. And yes, I intentionally said that wrong because it's Thimking, not Thinking. It's like Thinking with an M. I'm over-explaining this. Thimking of You off of Hillsborough's brand new album, A Party in Your Name, which is out today. Go listen to it, go buy it wherever you get your music. We also heard from the band Holy Fuck. That was their song 7 off of an album called Event Beat, which is courtesy of our chart list. That one came out a few months ago now. And at the top of that set, surprise album drop from Feeble Little Horse, who is playing Sled Island next month. That was the song Upside Down off of their brand new album, Bit Not, which was released on Tuesday. And I just love it when bands, you know, abandon the what has become the expected Friday release window. I love it when they just like drop it in the middle of the week. More of that, please. I need more things to look forward to during the week. And so I've had a lot of fun listening back to that album. Very excited to catch them next month when they take the stage at the Number One Legion, and just feeling really excited for Sled. Yeah, I think there's some really killer programming. I'm elated that it's selling out. I love that for them and can't wait to see some of you around. To that end, we are going to wrap things up here. It's been a wonderful show. I'm so pleased that we could chat with Elliot and Haley from The Gathering. Go to their event next Saturday and, don't bring your phone, or do, you'll have to cover it, but I think it's definitely for a good cause. Let's see, I think I want to play maybe one more Sled Island artist that I'm looking forward to play us out. It's Shunk out of Montreal. I want to play their song Tennis, and that's going to play us out. Stay tuned for the Future Language coming up right at 2 o'clock, and I'll catch you on the flip side. Have a wonderful Friday and see you around.

It was all coming together. The stolen record, the murder at the jazz club, Mr. Smith's missing saxophone found half crushed beneath the freeway. Something was afoot in this town, and it was up to me to find out who did what and why. But to get to the bottom of this twisted tale, I'd have to go back to the place where it all began. 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

0: 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It's a beautiful day, perfect day for a patio. Maybe pop on down there for your Friday afternoon if you feel like skipping out on work, or maybe you're already free or whatever. It's going to be a rainy weekend, so soak up those sunbeams while you can.
1: Maybe you're already building a patio.
0: Maybe you have your own patio.
1: And then you're tired from that, so you could use a cool beverage.
0: Change of scenery and a cool beverage.
1: Yeah, you got all summer to enjoy your patio.
0: That's true. The Palomino's patio is wooden.
1: Like all good patios.
0: Oh, other patios are too? Mine is fully on concrete.
1: Ooh.
0: Yeah.
1: Little slab.
0: Slab. Hey, Cam.
1: Hey.
0: May 30th is a couple things going on.
1: Well, first off, Doug and the Slugs is playing in Edmonton. Sans Doug, of course. Rest in power. But that's going to be pretty sweet.
0: That is pretty sweet.
1: I assume basically everyone here listening has a ticket to that show.
0: Og and the Slug?
1: Yeah. That's my karaoke band.
0: Og and the Slug. That's cool. So where are they playing in Edmonton?
1: Some casino, probably. I don't know.
0: Oh, yeah. And then what else is happening tomorrow on May 30th?
1: If I remember correctly, it's a very important day.
0: Yeah?
1: I think that there's it's a day celebrating one of the most useful plants ever.
0: Yeah, that's right. That ground apple, apple.
1: Good old earth apples.
0: Earth apples.
1: Palm to tear themselves.
0: Jesus. Tomorrow, May 30th, is International Potato Day.
1: Yeah, it is.
0: And it's a day that I know a lot of us observe. We're going to be talking to McCain's representative in a few minutes to go over the potato report or
1: the Spud report.
0: In a few minutes. So just stay tuned because we're going to find out so much information that we didn't realize we needed to know.
1: And you're right to the root of the issue.
0: Oh, I like it. I like it. And in the meantime, let's play a track that's kind of adjacent to the day. It's a real party track to really celebrate International Potato Day.
1: I guess it's my birthday too, but whatever.
0: It's also Cam's birthday. He was born on the day of the potato because he is truly a spud boy.

0: All right. Tomorrow, May 30th, the International Potato Day, the day we all look forward to every single year. I know Cam does, who's sitting with me.
1: Yeah, I do.
0: And I think Ashley Aguachi, who I have on the phone with me right now, also maybe does. Is that...
2: You got that right.
0: Heck yeah. Ashley, you're the director of global communications and reputation at McCain's Food.
2: Thank you so much for having me.
0: Hey, our absolute pleasure. Thank you so much for calling in today. So McCain's put out the Spud report, and we have some questions for you regarding that. And we'd also kind of just, yeah, we're excited to sort of have you allude us to some of this awesome information that's displayed on this report.
2: Absolutely. So happy to talk all things Spud, most certainly.
0: Okay. That's awesome. So I'm sitting here with Cam, who, like I said, is a big fan of the vegetable. What were you going to kick things off with there, Cam?
1: Well, I went through this, this 15-page riveting report here, and it answered a lot of questions, but gave me some more here. So first off, I read that 41% of people in the Netherlands consider fries to be a main dish. So are they doing anything extra with that, or are they just like accepting the potato as is, going hard in the fries? We've cemented them into the perfect side category, but are we missing something?
2: Yeah, you know what? I think that they're center of mind. And you know what? Maybe this will hopefully help propel that to the center of plate as well. I think at the end of the day, potatoes are so versatile. That's why they show up in so many cuisines and so many cultures around the world. And maybe they just know what it is a bit more in the Netherlands when it comes to putting potato center of plate, because they're certainly center of mind around the world, is what we found with the Spud report.
1: Amazing. And, I find, yeah, similarly, jumping globally there, India, they've overtaken hash browns as a breakfast staple here.
2: Right.
1: And we're loyal to our breakfast potatoes, I guess. But is there any real notable difference?
2: You know what? At the end of the day, I think there's a potato for every person, a potato for every moment, a potato for every, you know, opportunity. And I think at the end of the day, this is really about enjoying what it is that you like during key moments. And I think, you know, India, they might prefer fries at breakfast. I'll take a hash brown any time of the day. So honestly, really with this Spud report, what we were aiming to do, to be honest, Cam, is really just show how universal potatoes do show up in cultures and in cuisines around the world. It's been amazing to see that fries and potatoes they're emotional, and they're tied to these moments of connection. And I think something as simple as a potato or a fry or a hash brown can show up in so many key moments that are happening in daily lives around the world.
0: Is this the first year that you guys have compiled the Spud report?
2: It is. It's our inaugural report. Honestly, the International Day of the Potato is not something we made up. I know everybody might think it is, but I promise it's not. It's the third year it's being celebrated. The UN sanctioned it, and frankly, you know, McCain makes 1 in 4 fries that are eaten globally, and we partner with more than 4,000 farmers to bring potatoes from field to plate. So we really wanted to bring some of the interesting nuances that, you know, sort of spark curiosity and that really just celebrate the importance of the potato crop to a wider audience, which is why we launched this report just in time for International Day of the Potato on May 30th.
0: I love that. It's a vegetable that has served so many parts of the world in so many different ways. And it's kind of, isn't it a food that you could basically survive off of it too, because it's just packed full of nutrition?
2: This is the thing. I don't think people, like, sometimes they're a little bit villainized, but like potatoes are naturally rich in vitamin C and potassium. They're the most widely grown vegetable crop in Canada. Like, potatoes are our friends. And, you know, I just think that there is an opportunity, whether you boil them, you broil them, you stick them on the barbecue, or you turn them into French fries, there's something for everyone. And that's why it feels so universal, so shareable, so easily blending. It so easily blends into so many different cultural moments, right? Whether it's at the side of a soccer pitch, given as a little moment of celebration to somebody as they come off from a tiny tot soccer game, or whether you're having them on a first date. Like, these things are shareable in parts of so many moments that we all celebrate in our daily lives.
0: Absolutely.
1: And you mentioned shareable, and I had something stand out to me in the report there. So globally, a third of people, and in China and Brazil, half people find sharing fries to be more intimate than holding hands. Why do you think that Canadians, only a sixth of us, feel that way compared to the other parts of the world?
2: It was interesting, right? I think that it was interesting to see the role that like fries and connections and relationships have. I think, you know, maybe it's suggesting that, I don't know, as Canadians, are we more secure in our relationships? Are we just more comfortable sharing snacks? Maybe we're just being polite. It's that sort of, you know, old world, you know, one for all for one. Everybody can have one. I guess we're a little more shareable in that sort of snack, for sure.
1: Okay, and I also noticed that younger people feel this way more. Do you think a significant amount of boomers say that it's not as intimate, or that fries wouldn't make them feel better right now compared to young people? Would you say it's like a diet thing, a general lack of joy, or does this just play into the fact that 19% of people say that fries make them nostalgic and it reminds them of better times and missed opportunities?
2: You know what? That one stood out to me. I got to be honest, Cam. It was really strange. Like you said, 89% of Gen Z is saying that fries improve their mood, and I was shocked that that dropped to 60%. Maybe they're just not eating. Maybe they're just not eating them the way that they really want. You know, perhaps we just got to go around giving some boomers some more French fries, spark a little bit more joy, if you will, into the older generation.
1: I think it's a good idea.
0: And I also read in the report that we as Canadians, we're only slightly less outraged than the Japanese when it comes to having our fries stolen, yet 38% of us do steal fries. What do you think that says for us as a country?
2: I think it says that we're probably having, you know, some really great manners, probably typically Canadian and polite until our French fries are involved. Because, you know, like you said, 71% say it's unacceptable to take fries without asking, but almost 40% of us are doing it anyway. So I think that there's some unwritten rules we didn't know about when it comes to fries. And apparently we are polite until a plate of fries gets thrown into the conversation.
1: Is there a McCain standard of etiquette?
2: You know what? I will tell you, given how much we have them at the office, you know what? Sometimes etiquette goes out of the window when you got a really great crispy fry. You know, sometimes it just happens.
0: It's true. It is true. It also stated that 52% of Canadians say it's important to have fries on the menu. Do you think that the style of restaurant matters?
2: You know what? I think what's interesting is that, like we were saying before, potatoes and fries, too, they're so versatile. And they show up in moments at home, whether you're cooking them in the oven or the air fryer, whether you're going to a quick service restaurant or whether you're going to more of an elevated restaurant. There's no one way to do fries, and that's what makes them so interesting. And I think that you can dress them up with, you know, truffles and garlic aioli, or you can dress them down with the condiment that all of Canadians love, which is ketchup, of course. But I think that it's just really interesting to know that, you know, we eat them at home, but half of us are looking for them on a menu when we decide where to go out to eat. So it's just showing perhaps how sociable they are and how easily they play into that shareability around the table.
0: It's true. And you bring up condiments, and I noticed that they highlight mayonnaise and gravy and ketchup. But what about vinegar?
2: Ooh, you know what? That's you might have stumped me there. I love a good chip truck with some malt vinegar on it, a bit more old school. But what we found the most interesting is that, you know, Quebecers are considered, you know, Quebec is considered the birthplace of poutine, but only 17% of folks in that province said they actually like gravy on their fries. They are the ones who prefer mayo, which was shocking. And the Prairies are really are leading on the gravy love, with 45% of them liking that as the sauce of choice. So I think that we are just tapping into things that we did not know were true and trying to, you know, uncover some interesting and notable and lighthearted ways that we are engaging in fry behaviors around the world.
1: I'm looking at the fry behaviors there. And so that the gravy thing in Quebec stood out to me, because that was kind of wild to me. Does that include the gravy used in poutines?
2: It does.
1: This is
2: why, you know, we're learning new things. We're just bringing a little levity to the conversation, but certainly bringing some relatable consumer insights that now we know more about our friends in the Quebec province.
1: And I noticed there's a significant amount of cheese dippers. Where are those folks located?
2: You know what? I mean, who doesn't love a good loaded cheese fry? I will say that. We were seeing we're seeing a lot of different sort of cheese love around the world, but you know, ketchup is still really reigning supreme, if you will. So I will say that's my favorite. But you add it to a little bit of hot sauce and mayo, and to me, that's the most perfect combination of sauces all combined. Just my personal opinion.
0: And I'm a little shocked. 40% of the world only has salt as a condiment. And do you think that this means that there are people going around with saltless fries?
2: You know what? I don't want to judge anybody's fry inclusions, but possibly. I mean, potatoes are so delicious, right? So you know what? Not everybody always needs a fry to flavor them. Maybe they prefer to salt to flavor their fries. Maybe they're just sticking to the different dips and sauces.
1: Fair enough. I'll still judge the freaks, though. So classic straight-cut fries, number one in Canada. I see it goes down the list a bit, but I have a couple questions on our fry styles here. First, should sweet potato fries have been considered on this?
2: Listen, you know what? I think that that is a fair comment. I'm a big love of the sweet potato myself. You know, what we saw was waffle fries, and the sweet potatoes were included, but only at about 12% in terms of a favorite there. So we were definitely seeing classic straight cut, thick cut, and crinkle cut be a bit, just a bit over that sweet potato love. But I'm a sweet potato french fry lover myself, but interesting to see that a steak or thick cut fry and a crinkle cut and a straight cut be reigning supreme in terms of fry love.
1: Well, I'm personally a fan of the smiley fries. I love how when you dip them in the ketchup, they're all like vomiting blood, it looks like. But there's that and the curly. What else does McCain's have notably that would fall under other, do you think?
2: Oh, we do have a variety of ways to have potatoes. There's, you know, the beloved, you know, hash browns. We have some baby cakes. Those are a big favorite of mine if you stick some creme fraiche on them. But we make a variety of fry styles, something to suit every mood, every occasion, and hopefully to make everyone in the house happy. It's always about looking at who's around the table and having something for everyone. And frankly, McCain's been doing that for almost 70 years. You know, I think a lot of folks are surprised that we are really headquartered, and we started in Florenceville, New Brunswick, but now we're in 160 countries. So we certainly make a fry style to suit a lot of people in those 160 countries.
0: No kidding. So the Fry Report says that fries make people feel happy and relaxed and energized and nostalgic, all things that we all, you know, want to feel all the time. When asked how fries make you feel, were there negative options?
2: No, nobody's sad when given the option to have a fry, which is a nice thing to hear. I think, listen, if it's about 4:30 my time in the eastern province of Ontario, if I was given fries right now, my mood would go out of the roof. So I think that overall people were quite content is what we heard.
1: Situationally, I can feel some real self-loathing from crushing out an entire bag of smiley fries to myself and having to look myself in the eye in the mirror. But I suppose till then, I'd probably be pretty happy. You said you make a fry for everyone, and there's like no judgment on pairings here, but you guys talk about fries and chocolate here. What kind of like chocolate pairing are we talking about here? Is this like dipping in liquid chocolate, covering it in like chocolate sprinkles or something? And also,
2: that's what we heard.
1: Okay.
2: I know.
1: Is there any McCain ideas to develop a line of chocolate fry or any other sweet flavors?
2: I think you might have just got yourself a job at McCain if you're interested.
1: Yes.
2: Honestly, I think what we're hearing is that there's a lot of adventurous folks out there, and people aren't just dipping in a beloved sauce that they love. They're dipping in ice cream. What we like, Australia is very adventurous, we'll say. 43% admit to dipping fries in ice cream. I think between milkshakes and, you know, and chocolate, we're seeing a whole lot of people that might like a chocolate sundae fry combo. So I think I would love to see that in the future. So thank you for that idea that we're bringing back to the office next week, Cam.
1: Of course. Love to see it on the shelf. Because, yeah, over a third of Canadians, milkshake dippers. I'm one of them. So I get it.
0: So McCain's, so we've gone over a lot of real fun facts about fries, but McCain's is also committed to regenerative agriculture. So what are some of the most impactful things that farmers can do to achieve this?
2: I think that, you know, what's wonderful is that we have this amazing direct relationship with over 4,000 farmers around the world. And I think at the end of the day, in order to ensure that we are delivering potatoes and fries to the table, we have to change the way we farm and farm with the future in mind and ensure that our farmers are resilient and that their crop and that the soil is resilient. And while there's no one heart definition of regenerative agriculture, at the heart of it is the soil. And all of our spuds come from the soil, and it's ensuring that we have, you know, health generations ahead of us to continue to farm on. And that's really been a priority of ours, and it will continue to be at McCain.
0: What would you say could be the biggest threat to potato farming?
2: You know, I think that, you know, ultimately our farmers have been asked, you know, for years to farm with different considerations in mind. And if I'm honest, we're actually going back to what they do best. And it's, you know, minimizing soil disturbance and ensuring that, you know, there's less synthetic impact to the soil. And we're going back to having animals on farm in the same, you know, soils that are growing our food. And I think that circular nutrient system is so wildly important. So we are really excited to be working with partners and farmers around the world to show, number one, farming's not a, you know, one-size-fits-all approach. It's going to vary by, you know, geography and the climate that we're in around the world. But what we are doing is listening to our farmers. We're partnering with them, listening to what works, and really trying to scale that learning and have two-way conversations about how do we farm with the future in mind so that, you know, the future of fries really does start in all of these farmers' fields, and we want to make sure that everybody is set up for success to deliver those simple moments around the table for the future.
1: Yeah. Amazing. Do different countries' standards and laws impact McCain's at all, like when they're working across, or is like their different setups notably around the globe there, or is it a kind of a one size fits all type thing outside of the geographical considerations?
2: For sure. I can't say that there's any farming situation that would necessarily be a one-size-fits-all approach, but I will definitely say that, you know, there's just different considerations, you know, whether there's too much rain, not enough rain, depending on the soil quality. There's just so many amazing pieces that go into growing something as simple as a spud, and what we're doing is creating the atmosphere with different farms around the world that act as testing and trial farms, where we're actually testing these practices of regenerative agriculture, understanding what works on McCain-owned farms, and then scaling it to our growers. We're really trying to take the risk out of, you know, a future of regenerative agriculture for our growers so that we're really, you know, we have skin in the game and we're doing it together, because really farming is truly, in regenerative agriculture, is a team sport. So we're learning, they're learning, and frankly, we're doing it together.
0: So tomorrow is International Potato Day, the day itself. Ashley, is there a way that you're going to be celebrating the day?
2: I love a waffle fry, and I think I had mentioned it before, but my secret sauce is a little bit of mayo, a little bit of Frank's Red Hot, and some ketchup mixed together. I just think it's the perfect sweet, spicy bite.
0: That sounds delicious.
2: Thank you.
0: Yeah. Well, thank you. So for listeners, we're chatting with Ashley from McCain's and the McCain, the Spud Report. You can find it at McCain.com. And I highly recommend people check it out. There's a lot of interesting data that has been collected. And it's so fun to go over this and to be able to chat with you about this, Ashley.
2: I appreciate you guys so much. Honestly, this is just a chance to recognize the importance of potatoes in our food system and to have a bit of fun exploring the behaviors and the rituals that connect all of us through food. So thank you so much. Happy International Day of the Potato to you both.
0: Likewise. And I'll pass along Cam's information, as I know now he's been headhunted as someone for McCain. So
2: that's right. You got that right. Please do. Chocolate fries coming up.
0: That's awesome. Well, thank you so much for calling in. And congratulations on everything, and looking forward to trying out some chocolate McCain's fries.
2: Appreciate you both. Have a great weekend.
0: You as well.
2: Take care.

0: But one thing you better remember.
1: They were soft and creamy, and I really couldn't have done better myself.

0: But in celebration of May 30th, the International Potato Day, we just heard a whole bunch of songs about the amazing Earth Apple itself. Last track there, we heard from Teenage Head. That was Lucy Potato. And before that, Lizards with Hot Potato. Before that, we heard from Tyvek with Potato. Prior to Tyvek's Potato, we heard I'm a Potato from Devo. And before that, we heard the Mashed Potato from Mark Holzer. And top of that potato set, we heard Potatoes from Step One. Just plain folk singers. That was fun.
1: That was something else.
0: What do you think you're having for dinner tonight?
1: Well, now all I can think about is potatoes. I was just thinking about how we go over to Wendy's and get a plain baked potato and sit at the curb and enjoy that.
0: How do you think Wendy's heats up their potatoes?
1: Some kind of oven device, I'd have to imagine. Maybe they got a big potato baker.
0: To be honest, I've kind of only ever made my baked potatoes in the microwave.
1: Well, I'd say that's not a baked potato.
0: It's a nuked potato.
1: There you go. Sounds cooler.
0: And what about it?
1: Sounds cooler.
0: Yeah.
1: I don't know.
2: I may actually know how they deal with their baked potatoes.
0: Tell us.
2: So when I worked in kitchens, the way we handled baked potatoes was we obviously baked
1: delicately,
2: them in the
1: I
2: oven.
1: Assume.
2: No. Slamming those puppies around. We'd bake them in the oven, obviously. And once they're ready, you would transfer them to, it's like a holding cabinet. It's called like a, I forget what we called it actually, but it was like a hot cabinet. And we just keep them in there for a certain amount of time. Keep them at serving temperature, but not cooking.
0: Okay.
2: But yeah.
1: I was just going to leave them in the sun.
0: Yeah. I like sun-dried
2: sun-dried potatoes.
0: Apple.

0: There's so much nutrition in a potato.
1: There is.
0: I think it's saved parts of the world.
2: Yeah.
0: Yeah.
2: Do you like them with the skin or without?
0: I love skin.
2: Yeah.
0: Yeah.
2: Me too.
1: Not necessarily. I like it situationally. Like, I don't really want the skin of a baked potato, personally.
2: What? Okay, I actually, when I make baked potatoes at home, I make what's called jacket potatoes, which is basically the same. It's like a British version of baked potato, but you cook it almost twice the time, and the skin gets like crispy, crackly. It's so good.
0: Like leather jacket.
1: I do like potato skins. Yeah. I just think the idea of just like, actually, no, I don't know. Potato skins are great. They make fries look rustic and expensive.
2: It's true.
0: Now,
2: Thea,
0: before this mic break, you were telling us about your, I think it was your grandma's casserole, her famous casserole.
2: Yeah. I'm hopefully nobody from McCain is listening to this, but I'm not a big fan of tater tots because I grew up eating my family's tater tot casserole. It's cream of mushroom soup, ground beef, green beans, canned green beans, tater tots, and cheddar cheese. And it was not my favorite.
0: No.
1: Sounds really wet.
2: Yeah, it was really wet. And, like, I think tater tots, the only way tater tots are good is if they're very crispy. And if you're putting tater tots on top of liquid, they're never going to be that crispy. So...
0: That is true.
2: Not so much a fan.
0: Sogsville.
2: Yeah, Sogsville, for sure.
0: Listeners, if you have a favorite way to consume your spud, text the booth 403-220-3991. What's that?
1: I was just thinking about Napoleon Dynamite.
0: Oh, yeah, the tots in the pocket?
1: Yeah, like, I wonder if that did a number for their for tater tots at all, if that made the dial tick.
0: Well, they were
1: should have asked.
0: Probably people suddenly realize, like, oh, this is a snack to go.
1: Yeah.
0: Mm-hmm. Yeah, tates to go.
2: Maybe you can ask next year.

0: 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You're tuned into CJSW 90.9 FM. We just heard from Mordecai. That was Empty Visions. And before that, we heard from Freak Jeans. That was Layers off of their release Quack Quack. We heard from Artificial Go, new stuff from them with their track Sky Burial. New stuff from New Peeling. And before that, off their EP2, we heard Stationary. Top the set, more new stuff from Telehealth. That was Kokomo 2 off of Green World Image. I was wondering how they would approach a song entitled Kokomo 2.
1: Yeah, I didn't realize they were making a sequel.
0: Yeah, that was the sequel.
1: Kind of a gritty remake of the property, but hey, I'm here for it.
0: Yeah.
1: Huh.
0: Yeah. So, Cam, you were born on May 30th.
1: Yeah, I was.
0: The day once. Of the International Cam Day.
1: Yeah, I gotta be real. I didn't do too much to make it happen.
0: No.
1: No, I just kind of showed up.
0: Well, happy early birthday to you.
1: Thank
0: and
1: you.
0: Yeah. What are you going to be consuming on your big day?
1: I feel like if I don't have potatoes now, I'm committing a sin or something like that.
0: I know.
1: So probably just going to eat a variety of potato products.
0: I know. Ever since you found out that you share a birthday with International Potato Day, it's almost like there's been some pressure.
1: Kind of feels like it. I mean, it does upstage me every year, and that's fine, though. I understand the potato is important.
0: Yeah. Do you have a favorite product?
1: Favorite potato product or just product in general?
0: General.
1: Oh. Quite a fan of, pants.
0: Oh,
1: I like
0: a good
1: having
0: pair of slacks.
1: Yeah, makes you feel prepared for the world. Maybe shoes. I don't know. My glasses are a good product. Potato wise, I'm pretty indifferent. I don't like steak cut fries.
0: No,
1: it's like there's too much going on. A lot of starch in your mouth.
0: Are those like the big kind of chunky
1: cuts? Yeah, the real big ones.
0: Okay. Yeah.
1: No one ever makes them right. Your oven's always uneven. Well, whoever's made them for me's oven's been uneven. And if you're sitting there going, but Cam, I thought you loved my steak fries I made. Well, too bad. This is how you find out.
0: Well, you heard it here first. Well, you know what, Cam?
1: What?
0: I think that you have a bag of smiley potatoes in your midst.
1: Ooh. I'm going to be in my midst.
0: You know how they used to put like a hot potato in people's midst to keep their hands warm back in the olden days?
1: Is that where the game comes from?
0: Or, I think
1: so. Or is that just like, hey, guys, we don't have toys, so we'll just chuck around this hot thing?
0: I think that they're like, oh, it's winter and I already have this hot potato in my mitt that my mom put in my mitt before I went to school to keep my fingies nice and toasty. And the kids would pull their potatoes out and throw them around and call it hot potato, the game.
1: I forgot back in the Dust Bowl era, potatoes would have been a viable source of entertainment, like a Mr. Potato Head.
0: Yes.
1: It wasn't always just a plastic casing. It was stuff to jam in a potato.
0: You know, Mr. Potato Head, the original Mr. Potato Head, was actually a potato hollowed out. With a little flap on the back with the skin.
1: They went extra with it?
0: Yeah,
1: okay.
0: They had the little accoutrement that they would like then throw on the potato's face. So.
1: Kids used to have imagination.
0: I know, isn't that wild?
1: Now they just got apps.
0: Well, you know what is important for potatoes to grow is water.
1: It is important for potatoes to grow.
0: It is very important, and it's maybe just something that can translates into something that actually I can stand behind.
1: Yeah, I can stand behind water.
0: I can stand behind water.
1: I can stand in water.
0: I can. You can stand in water.
1: Water can stand in me.
0: It's true. So if you're all for water,
1: I'm all for water.
0: There is the Water Not Coal Initiative. I'm going to bring this up right now because the petition initiative does close on June 10th, and that is coming up. And this is touching on something pretty important.
1: And it's an Albertan petition that won't make you look like an asshole.
0: It's true. So if you're all for permanently banning any kind of new coal mining and exploration in the eastern slopes of our Rocky Mountains, Corp Lund has a petition that you can go and sign, and you do physically have to sign it, but you can find places to go do it if you visit waternotcoal.ca.
1: And they're popping up around everywhere. I found one at the university here. I signed it, and I don't use my real name on anything, but I did on this.
0: I know.
1: Plus, I'll just do anything Corp Lund tells me to do. Yeah, I really like that fella.
0: You do, yeah. What's your favorite small song?
1: Okay. I'm taking a stance I'm not going to make any friends with what I'm about to say. I don't care for the Smalls. I don't want to take anyone's love for the Smalls away from them. By all means, fill your boots, but that's more for you. I don't need any, and I'm sick and tired of every time I go to a Corp Lund event, someone turns around, oh, you must like the Smalls. You're here because you like the Smalls. Yeah, I know that I look like I should, but SNFU is the best band out of Edmonton, and the Smalls are meh to me. Like I said, if you like them, good. I'm really glad you could find enjoyment in that, but I'm a Corp Lund fan, not a the Smalls fan.
0: I like it. I'm here for that.
1: I'm going to live my truth.
0: I love that we got to hear your truth live on air. But Corp Lund, yeah.
1: Yeah. Good guy. Good petition. Go sign it. Drink water.

0: 3:25 here in the PM. We just heard from Perverts again with their track Isn't That Stupid, taken off of the release The New Man. And before that, Bungee Jumpers with Wrench off of Not Today. We heard from the Angry Samoans with I'm a Pig. We heard from Von Elmo with Freeze Frame Mode. Top of that set, Metal Urbane with Pop Pubele. Hey, you know what's popping down at the PAL?
1: Uh-huh.
0: The sponsor of this program, the Palomino Smokehouse, located down at 109 7th Avenue Southwest, have some things happening this weekend, some great shows.
1: Tell me more.
0: Shall I?
1: You shall.
0: All right. Here's your weekend plans. Tonight, the Ashley 100. We got Sam Singer coming all the way from Winnipeg. And we have Q Varro doing a folk duo set down at the Palomino. Doors at 8. Show starts at about 9 o'clock.
1: Can't go wrong with some Q Varro and Ashley 100.
0: That's right. So that sounds like it's going to be a nice kind of folky time. Sam Singer from Winnipeg. It's always good to catch a touring artist as well. Tomorrow is a huge one. Neon Taste is presenting this one, so you know it's going to be a zinger. The lineup is wild and crazy. We got Hedonist, who put on a killer show. They're coming from Victoria. White Collar, also an incredible group. We may hear from them in a short shake here. Power of Evil, also awesome. Haven't seen them live yet, but have been listening to them for a little bit, and pretty cool to see them on this bill. We got Para and Milkmaid.
1: That new Milkmaid release riffs.
0: It's so good.
1: I've been enjoying it.
0: I have too. I have as well. And yeah. Both those groups are always a total joy to see. And then we have Suburban Pagans, also a great group from here in town, popped up in the more recent months. This bill is pretty outrageous.
1: You're
0: so
1: spoiled for opportunity, Calgary.
0: Spoiled. That's tomorrow night down at the Palomino. Doors at 8, show starts at about 8:30, nice and early. There's a lot of bands to cram in on that bill, so
1: cram some bands in you and get some garlic fries.
0: Yeah, cram those fries in.
1: They got a perfect staple for the potato there, the garlic fry, the Palomino garlic fry.
0: It's true. Do you like a garlic fry?
1: I love a garlic fry.
0: I wonder, you know how, like, so the Palomino, they're using, like, real potatoes, they're using real garlic, they're pairing the two together.
1: Yeah.
0: The garlic sticks nicely on the potato matter. But what if you were to make your own, like, potato mash?
1: Yeah.
0: Push that garlic powder into the mash?
1: Yeah.
0: And then form it in, like, trays into the shape of, like, rectangles.
1: Smiles? Oh, rectangles is
0: or
1: cool,
0: smiles.
1: Too.
0: And voila, you have, like, a garlicky potato product that is more, like, of a processed
1: taking that
0: piece.
1: To McCain's with me,
0: yeah.
1: Now that I've been headhunted.
0: Yeah, take it with you. That's right. You can have it. I'll let you have that one.
1: Okay. I appreciate it because I'm kind of... I didn't want to let her know, but I was out of ideas on the chocolate fries.
0: So
1: churro fries. I don't know.
0: Oh, yeah. So how would you approach a chocolate fry? Would you do it kind of like how I was sort of saying? Like, you make, like, a potato matter mash and then kind of infuse, like, chocolate into it? Or would you do more, like, pieces of real potato with drizzle?
1: Now, I picture a whole line of these things for chocolate enthusiasts. Basically, you'd have to, like... The way you should do it is to get the, you have to purchase it separately, but it's a chocolate fountain, and then you can just really turn anything into it. But this one would be, like, branded just for fries.
0: Oh, wow.
1: Yeah.
0: Oh, wow.
1: That's,
0: essentially a fondue?
1: Or, like, you know, like, you could get, like, you know, those marbly cakes. You could just have it mashed in the way you were talking with the mash system there.
0: Marbled, that's a fun idea.
1: So I was like, oh, you just have chocolate covered fries, but I'm like, I guess you gotta heat those up then. And that's probably gonna melt up that chocolate.
0: There's truly so many opportunities here for a chocolate fry.
1: Just in it, stick chocolate chips in a baked potato.
0: Yeah, or sift some of that chocolate powder over top.
1: Ooh, charge extra for that.
0: That's right, yeah, an extra 50 cents for that sprinkling. Cool. So, Cam, it's your big birthday tomorrow?
1: I guess.
0: What are you going to do?
1: I don't know. Who cares? It's just another day closer to my demise. A reminder of the years I've wasted. No, I don't know.
0: Well, maybe listeners
1: go throw rocks at stuff.
0: An idea of what Cam.
1: Yeah, what am I doing for my birthday tomorrow?
0: What should Cam do for his 57th birthday tomorrow?
1: Don't tell people how old I am.
0: 403-220

0: All right, we just heard from Death Knell, brand new stuff from Calgary's Death Knell. Congratulations to the boys on the new release. It is great. We heard a track called Lost. The release is called Another Life Consumed in Undiluted Hell. And before that, we heard from Brigada Vendetta, more new stuff. They just put out a new album called The Disease and the Cure. We heard Coup d'Etat off of that. We heard from Mutt in before that with Dazed and Confused. In before that, White Collar, who you can see tomorrow night at the Palomino. Off their self-titled release, we heard Government's Baby. Top of the set, Haunted Mansion with Endless World off of their self-titled EP. It's 3:44 here in the PM here in Calgary, Alberta. I'm just going to clock that today, May 29th, we've talked a lot about May 30th, but May 29th has been holding province-wide protests against the Alberta government.
1: Hey, I can get behind that.
0: And rightfully so. There's a lot of crap going on in this good old province of ours. And there is the Calgary protest happening at 5:30 today down at Riley Park. And you can find more information out at fightbacknow.civicneeds.com or AFL.org, the Alberta Federation of Labor.
1: It's a beautiful day for a protest.
0: It is. It is truly a beautiful day for a protest.
1: You get the best part of an Alberta protest here, which is you get to enjoy a beautiful park on a beautiful day while standing up for something. That's kind of neat.
0: It is neat. It is neat. And it's, yeah, it's a pretty big one. Let's screw some of these things that are trying to be passed. Let's stand up for affordability and wages.
1: Yeah, there's all sorts of things.
0: Public health care, education.

0: Oh, yes. I like a good old hash brown. You know those, like, shredded, dried up ones in the little, like, mini milk container?
1: Oh, those are awesome.
0: Yeah, add water.
1: Yeah, I like those.
0: Throw that on the skillet when you're camping.
1: Hey, it's all good by me.
0: Yeah, well, that is tomorrow, and I hope that you celebrate your birthday in style, in a stylish way, eating potatoes however you feel fit.
1: I will. I'll be all worn out from protesting, and I can eat my potatoes.
0: Have your potato and eat it, too.
1: Yeah.

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reaches up and unties the neck strap of her halter. 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Fuck me.

0: All right, 3:58 here in the afternoon. Thanks so much for tuning in to this edition of The Future Language. We just heard from Milkmaid, new stuff from them. That was Gulp of Gluttony. And before that, Para with Kathy Yacker. And top of that little set there, we heard from Cold Summer and their track Permafrost.
1: Do you think it was a gulp of milk?
0: I would like to think so.
1: That's what I'm going to think.
0: Yeah, okay. A gulp of milk.
1: Yeah.
0: Yeah. I always like how you pronounce milk, milk.
1: Hey, don't worry about it. Everyone's got a thing.
0: It's true. Road Pop's popping on in a short shake here. Enjoy the rest of your weekend, and we will catch you next Friday.

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0: some Hammond B3 to kick off the afternoon. The Devlon Lamar Organ Trio out of Seattle, Washington, I believe. Good afternoon. It's time for the Road Pops program with your hosts, Grant Burns, and joined by Jeff Last. How are you, Jeff?
1: Hi, Grant. Good. And
0: back from Montreal?
1: Back from Montreal, yeah. It was a fun week there between hockey and Formula One.
0: I was going to say, a busy weekend in Montreal, the Grand Prix race and the terrible Game 4, or was that the Game 3 loss?
1: That was the game. Well, yeah, it's tonight's do or die for them. So, but the city was alive.
0: What was the mood?
1: Well, you know, hopeful, and everyone was, you know, a little crushed by the how badly they got sort of knocked around in the last couple of games. But we'll see. Maybe they'll bounce back. Who knows?
0: They don't seem to get a lot of shots on goal.
1: No, well, that's the big problem. When I was, you know, we were watching it in the bar, and met a whole bunch of people in there. There's a bunch of Brits there, and for the Formula One race, who were all engaged in the game, and various other visitors at the hotel. And well, it was fun. It was a good week, and ate and drank very, very well.
0: And how's your dad? Turned 100.
1: Well, you know.
0: Did he know who you were?
1: Yeah, but that's about it. He, you know, he sat there. And
0: does he know where you live?
1: No, I don't think so.
0: No.
1: No, I don't think he knows where anyone lives anymore, so I don't know. All I know is I don't want to be 100.
0: No, probably not. But, you know, this maid situation was a little discouraging this week with, you know, reading about people that had mental health issues that maybe shouldn't have checked out so quickly, but it's a controversial one, that's for sure.
1: Yeah. I mean, I don't know. To me, the point was well made that whatever happens when you get to that kind of age, you know, make sure you make arrangements ahead of time.
0: Yes, that's crucial. Well, we could turn to a lighter
1: some cheerier
0: topic.
1: Stuff.
0: Sorry to take you down that road.
1: You asked.
0: Yeah, I did. We want to thank our sponsors, Kensington Wine Market. Have a drink. Cheer yourself up. They're at Kensington Road and 12th Street Northwest. You can get 10% off with your friends of CJSW card. 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Often Jeff's there Saturdays. What's going on this weekend, Jeff?
1: I have no idea. I haven't been back there. I've been away for a week. And because I usually pick what's being put on special and stuff. I'm not sure what they're doing.
0: But it'll be special.
1: There'll be something.
0: All right. We'll drop by and say hello to Jeff.
1: Yeah, show your friend's card.
0: We thank them for supporting the program. And if you're interested in supporting, if you have a business and you want to support a CJSW program, community at CJSW.com, or go on the CJSW website and navigate, talk to our people.
1: Yeah, it's very affordable advertising, and it makes a difference. Like, we, you know, the amount of people that come into the shop with their friend's card, I was kind of taken aback by it after we signed on.
0: That's great. On the program today, lots of new music, some old music. We lost another great jazz legend.
1: The last of the cool school. Yeah, the cool school, Sonny Rollins. You know, one of the most influential American musicians ever, and died earlier this week at 95. And he certainly outlived most of his peers, but left an amazing catalog behind, including Saxophone Colossus, which is one of the, you know, the great records of all time.
0: We'll check in and do that segment. Also going to hear from Chris Demeanor, who's part of a group of artists putting together a show called Cowboys and Indians that is going to be at Festival Hall next week. Organized by Making Treaty 7 and directed by Michelle Thrush. But we'll hear more about that when Chris comes in at about 20 to 5.
1: Yeah.
0: In the meantime, some new music, some reggae, and the usual.
1: You know the drill.
0: Fair. This is Honey Dijon working with Madison McFerrin, yes, Bobby McFerrin's daughter, on their version of Smoke and Mirrors.

0: That's some new music from an artist by the name of Clarel.
1: Yeah.
0: Some Montreal soul?
1: Yeah, born in Cameroon in Africa, but immigrated to Montreal when he was a young man and calls Montreal home.
0: Well, it seems to fit the bill, the Montreal funk soul bill.
1: Yep.
0: It's nice to hear that. Working also with See the Reason on that track. Also in that set, we heard from Idris Elba, not an artist I'm familiar with.
1: Idris Elba, well, famous British actor who was going to be the next James Bond, I guess, at one point. And I think he decided he didn't want the role and said he was too old, although he still looks younger than Daniel Craig ever did. But no, super talented. There's a great series on one of the, I don't know if it's on BritBox, but it's called Hijacked, and it's with him. There's two seasons of it.
0: Oh, right. Oh, him.
1: That's him. Yeah, that's Idris Elba.
0: Yeah, I watched, and I watched a couple seasons.
1: No, Hijacked. There's only two.
0: Yeah.
1: They're tense.
0: Yeah, the first, he's trying to negotiate a plane, a plane crash.
1: Yeah, because that's what he's a professional negotiator.
0: Oh, right.
1: And so gets sort of roped into
0: it's,
1: that.
0: It's that dude.
1: Yeah, it's him. Uh-huh. And he can sing. He's a talented cat.
0: Working with Angelique Kidjo on that.
1: Yeah, of course. Great Angelique Kidjo.
0: Honey Dijon started things off with Madison McFerrin and Smoke and Mirrors from a record called The Nightlife. All right, well, it's just about 4:20 here on CJSW time in Calgary.
1: You know what that means.
0: That's time for a reggae set. Here's some Exco, Levi, Julian Marley, King Cruff, and Kalia Stone. And a track called Easy Now. Easy Now.

0: Yeah, well, you got the title of the song from the lyric. It is a message to you, Rudy, with the special song. But that is with a German band, and it's a new release, and all their information's in German, even though it's on Spotify. But our guest today, Chris Demeanor, when he's going to join us. He's a busy man, but he speaks a little German, and so the band's called Die Toten Hosen.
1: Die Toten Hosen.
0: Die Toten Hosen. Mm-hmm. What is it?
1: The deceased trousers, the dead trousers.
0: The dead trousers.
2: Of course.
0: And the album is called Trink aus, wir müssen gehen.
1: Drink again, we gotta go.
0: He's accepting of my poor German,
1: and you're accepting of my dubious translation.
0: All right. We also had Dean Nucka and Johnny Osborne in there. Teach Them from Legacies Volume 3. Kendra Morris working with Paul Cherry and doing a reggae number, which is rare for her, called Flat Tire Dub Mix. And Exco Levy started things off.
2: Out of Toronto.
0: Yeah, out of Toronto. We're joined by Chris Demeanor because he's put the band back together.
1: Some of it.
0: Yeah. You did this. We're talking about Cowboys and Indians.
1: Yes.
0: You did it as part of the High Performance Rodeo two years ago. Right, and you've done other projects with Peter where you did film.
1: Mm-hmm. Well, so Peter Mahler, punk rock drummer, visual artist.
0: Yeah, graphics designer.
1: Graphics designer. He did a couple of shows that I was part of in which he took Chaplin films. He took Gold Rush and Modern Times, and we rescored them with music. Some of it original, some of them covers. Did Foley for it, made our own sound, and they were real sort of windinger events.
0: Put together a big fun band.
1: Yeah, big fun band for those two shows.
0: But then you decided to do it again and make an original work.
1: Well, then Michelle Thrush and I were in the alley of the Grand, and we said, gosh, wouldn't it be cool to do this with an old Western movie? But we do it more from the Indigenous perspective, and we call it Indians and Cowboys.
0: I keep calling it Cowboys and Indians, but it's the opposite.
1: It's the opposite. But we brought that to Peter, and he immediately seized on that. So this is, it's similar in a way to the Chaplin films in that Peter largely curated the music, but there's a lot, instead of it just being one long film, because we couldn't really find a Western that was in the public domain that was really of good enough quality to have to go through from beginning to end. So it's more of a film collage, lots of little clips from Western movies from 30s, 40s, 50s.
0: And from things like Gunsmoke too, isn't it?
1: Yep, there's some things from Gunsmoke. There's also just some beautiful archival footage of the prairies, of Blackfoot Crossing, of herds of buffalo on the plain. So some really beautiful.
0: No, I remember it being engaging, sort of listful and yet and humorous, as Paul Peter likes to be funny.
1: Yes, definitely irreverent.
0: Yeah. And you're working with. Tell us some of the musicians you're working with. You're working with Chant, aren't you?
1: Chantel Vitalis is on guitar. Jamie Tognazzini and Jamie Konchak are singing and doing
0: vocals.
1: Doing a lot of beautiful vocals. Kaylee Crow is playing bass. She's a wonderful bass player and singer. And Michelle Thrush, Peter Mahler, Jared Tailfeathers, who's a Blackfoot fellow who is like an experimental musician. He makes his own instruments, and he made this beautiful three-stringed instrument that's strung around an oil drum. He made another one out of a moose bone that has a single string, and he plays a little bit like a slide or a pedal steel and uses tons of effects and creates beautiful ethereal sounds, not super dissimilar to what a theremin perhaps in tone.
0: Nice.
1: But he's an amazing part of the project. And then there's Telly James, who's a Blackfoot guy, who's a real rock and roller, and Spike Wolfleg, powwow singer, drummer.
0: And doing some Foley too.
1: Yeah, we're doing lots of Foley. We're doing
0: Peter likes that,
1: and Jamie Tognazzini's taking care of a lot of that Foley.
0: Oh, right.
1: A lot of screaming, a lot of throwing of pans. And there's also we've also created our own scenes, our own language for a lot of the dramatic pieces, and to make them pretty hilarious.
0: And it runs like 75 minutes straight through, doesn't it?
1: Straight through, yeah. Yeah, not even about 65 minutes. It's really, it's really short and sweet, but beautiful.
0: It's just short and sweet,
1: but
0: piece
1: packed.
0: And I remember it being very engaging and very fun.
2: Yeah, it was at the Grand Theater last time.
1: Were you doing it at? We're doing it at Festival Hall this time.
2: Oh, okay.
0: Smaller venue,
2: maybe down in Inglewood.
1: Yes.
0: And you got a screen up in the back.
1: Festival Hall in Inglewood, yeah, we'll have it.
0: And it opens next Wednesday, goes till Saturday, 8 p.m. show?
1: Yes, 8 p.m. show. And doors at 7, 8 p.m.
0: show. What, like 30, 40 bucks? Probably some.
1: $35.
0: Nice.
1: Yeah. I believe there is also a sort of a friends and family preview on Tuesday the 2nd. So you're all friends and family, so come.
0: Which could be less expensive.
1: And
0: often theaters do pay what you can.
1: Or, yeah, I think that's what that evening is.
0: If that's $35 is a lot. That's super that you're doing it. And we've got a couple of tracks we're going to play. One from your CD of yours. Called it's Gunslinger, something you wrote?
1: Long before this project was around, but Peter Mahler thought it would be a good idea to include it. It is somewhat about what I imagine to be the settler experience coming here to the land we call Alberta. And it's a piece that I originally did with Alison Lynch and Jamie Konchak. They do sort of beautiful vocals, and it's in this piece, most of the song is just slow motion footage of a guy putting bullets in a barrel of a gun, and then he shoots it at the very end. It's kind of a cool, interesting, dramatic piece.
0: While we have you here, what are you up to in the next few months over the summer?
1: After we go, well, we're going to take this show, Indians and Cowboys, to the Caravan Farm in Armstrong.
0: Awesome.
1: After this, and then
0: you're going to perform there for
1: a week? We're going to perform there for like five
0: minutes. And live in the huts and the teepees and the cabins and the trailers and everything else.
1: May the trouble begin.
0: That sounds like a great time.
1: It will be
0: fun. And then what?
1: And then after that, I'll be joining up with Eric Rose and Ghost River Theater again to do Echoes of the Land, which we did also at the rodeo last year, which was sort of like a sound bath in a way with six artists around in a circle and everybody on yoga mats with face masks on. We'll be doing that at the Epcor Workland Center in end of June.
0: Nice.
1: So
0: lots of theater work for you.
1: Lots of theater.
0: Less rock and roll.
1: Less rock and roll, less trying to make a pointed message over top of the sound of people playing billiards. Yes.
0: All right. Well,
2: it's a limit.
0: The theater, you know.
1: I did that already.
0: You know, it's funny. I remember when I was working with the Trouts at one point, the boys were in a band, right?
1: The Agnostic Gospel Choir.
0: And we were doing theater at the same time, and they were like, "Well, we like the band thing because it's, you know, it's just so easy. This, you know, it's not all the tech, and you just get on the road and you just play." Yeah. I said, "Yeah, but how do you like the living arrangements, the gigs, the playing in the loud bars, getting paid in cash at 2 o'clock in the morning, and all that versus single accommodation, per diems, first class travel, you know, week long run in Paris." Well, okay, maybe you have a point there.
1: That was very convincing, Grant.
0: Oh, but hey, rock and roll is fun.
1: It is absolutely. It is absolutely. And I love it when that happens too.
0: Well, a little rock and roll and a little theater next week. Indians and Cowboys at Festival Hall. Tickets through the Calgary.
1: Tickets through the Calgary Folk Fest website. Yeah.
0: Yeah.
1: And there's an event price.
0: And I think 4-day festival passes are, the sale ends early next week.
1: Okay, better get those too.
0: Get those people. We're going to start with this track, Gunslinger, from Chris DeMina. Thanks for coming by.
1: No problem.

0: That's from Tinarwin's latest release called Hogger. I think it came out end of March, maybe early April.
1: Yeah, it's a good one.
0: We haven't played enough of it, and you were noting that he's coming in the fall.
1: They are. They're from Mali, and true to their nomadic nature, they're perpetually on tour. And this is their first Canadian tour, so they're going to be at the Palace Theatre on September 7th. And I think tickets are $55. And as we noticed, as we were remarking earlier, if you're going to get tickets, go on the Palace's website. Don't bother with the resellers, as it were.
0: No, they'll start lying to you and saying that there's hardly any tickets left, and they'll jack it up.
1: Yeah, one of them said 2% tickets left, and then I went on the Palace's site, and it's all good. But yeah, they're very cool, and they have an amazing backstory.
0: I love that. What's the backstory?
1: Well, they met as kids when kids, because they literally were children. They were abducted and forced to participate in the war.
0: In the war, right?
1: And by Gaddafi, I believe, and then eventually, you know, found their freedom, and you know, they were playing music the whole time together, and so they've carried on the what started way back then, and you know, I mean, they are you know, they're Tuaregs, which are nomads by culturally, and so they've continued on with that, and I think they'd really just love being on the road all the time.
0: Also had Nostalgia 77 from their latest release, When the Light's Gone. We heard Psych. We also had Leisure from Welcome to the Mood. We heard Island, Redbone in there, Come and Get Your Love, from a record of the same name, or originally released on a record named Hail. And we were all wondering, like, were they a one-hit wonder? I guess they had a couple other top 30 hits.
1: Yeah, that was...
0: But they were an indigenous Mexican...
1: Mexican Native American ensemble.
0: Yeah. And
1: pretty unique.
0: I guess they had a hit with We Were All Wounded at Wounded Knee and The Witch Queen of New Orleans, both also a top 30 hit. But that's the music from the play Indians and Cowboys. Well, and we were just talking to Chris off air. It's not really a play.
1: No,
0: it's more of a concert with a big band and some visuals. And it goes to Festival Hall next week, Wednesday to Saturday. There's a preview on Tuesday, and I encourage you to check it out.
1: Yeah,
0: it's fun. It's, you know, it's interesting. It's important. It's
1: and apparently it's going to be raining all week. So
0: I don't want to say anything about, you know, like, you know, it, just go and see it because it's entertaining. And
1: it's probably going to be raining anyway. So why not?
0: And
1: spend some time in a theater.
0: There's some good artists involved with it, and we thank Chris. It's always great to see Chris Demeanor, and we thank him for dropping by the show and talking a bit about it. Yeah, that started the set off Gunslinger from Chris Demeanor's entirely new beats. Well, you're with Jeff and Grant on the Road Pops program here on CJSW Radio at 90.9 MHz FM in Blackfoot territory, and broadcasting from the University of Calgary on the third floor of Old McEwen Hall. 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And you can always text the booth if you want to make a comment at 403-220-3991. We're with you till 6 o'clock. We want to thank our sponsors.
1: Kensington Wine Market down at Kensington Road and 12th Street Northwest. Usually parking in the back that nobody knows about. So, yeah, you know, it could be tough down there in that neighborhood sometimes, especially on the weekends. But there's half a dozen spots back there that where you can park your car.
0: And Jeff will help you load your boxes and boxes of wine.
1: Yes.
0: That he supersizes you on. There'll be some good deals this weekend. 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Here's new music from Nightmares on Wax and Marlon Lopez. It's called "Cancel Dat." We're not getting canceled, not yet.

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1: A little jazz flute in there for you on that one. That's Oneself working with DJ Vadim, Yara Bravo, Blue Rum 13, and La Ruca, a single from them called Yo Quiero. Hopefully a record coming out soon. Those guys work together a bunch.
2: So, yeah, that's not good.
1: Like that. Ezra Collective in there, new single from that group. We heard Only Love. Baby Rose, a new single from her, But and Never Mind, I think, NVM. That's is that what the kids text when you're asking them a question? They're just like, never mind.
2: Yeah. Well, I could ask one.
1: NVM. We could ask a kid. Bob Moses out of Vancouver, did you say?
2: Yeah, Vancouver. New York born, I believe, the two of them. Bob Moses is Tom Howie and Jimmy Valance. But Canadian parents, if I recall, and electronic duo, Grammy winning, I think they won for something or other way back when. New music from them.
1: All right. We heard a track called Leave Like This. All right. Well, we lost another great jazz player this week,
2: from the
1: cool school era, the John Coltrane, Miles Davis supergroups of the early 60s, and
2: yeah, he was 26 years old, I think, when he recorded Saxophone Colossus, and he had just finished playing with the Miles Davis quintet. And so still just a very young man. And it was an amazing achievement at the time. The band he was playing with right after the Miles Davis Quintet was, two of them died in a car accident right around that time, and kind of set him off on a different path as a solo artist. But, what can you say about Sonny Rollins other than the fact he's just one of the greatest jazz musicians of all time, really? And we're going to get into a little jazz. He liked playing with, he liked working outside of his traditional arena as well, and recorded with, little tracks and various pop records and rock and roll records, including a little stint with, he played on three tracks on Rolling Stones' Tattoo You. And we'll listen to one of those, too.
1: All right. We'll start with some brand new vinyl that you brought in today.
2: Yeah, I picked this up when I was in Montreal, and it's clear, too.
1: All right. What are we hearing?
2: What did you cue up there? I think we're going to listen to
1: the third track.
2: Yeah, Strode Mode.
1: All right. Sonny Rollins for you here on CJSW.

0: That is a song by Jill Scott, reimagined by IQ Music. Originally came out in 2018. I like some of the lyrics. What do you think? What do you do is crazy, baby? Not like you being in an asylum crazy, but like sun in the morning and the moon at night crazy. I'm not calling you really crazy. Anyway, yeah, that's IQ Music's rework that they just dropped today, I believe. Also new from the Allergies in there, All the Time. That's the Bristol, England duo that put out all the funky stuff. Stroh Elliott working with the James Brown song, Get Up Off of That Thing. Comes off a record called Black and Loud, James Brown reimagined by Stroh Elliott. And I like my James Brown remixes. They're always fun because it's sort of like Bob Marley and Nina Simone. They remix well, but we've heard the originals too many times.
1: Yeah, that's a thing.
0: Also had Rolling Stones in there and Waiting for a Friend from Tattoo You, featuring the saxophone work of Sonny Rollins.
1: Yeah, which was he went uncredited as well. He, I don't know how. I mean,
0: he dropped by and blew the horn. And
1: arguably the world's greatest jazz saxophones player to come into the studio and, drop three tracks on your record and without, neglecting to give him credit for it. But I don't know, maybe he got credit for it down the road.
0: We started the set off with a Sonny Rollins track called Strode Road from Saxophone Colossus, and something's wrong with that vinyl.
1: Yep.
0: It was a little warble in it. It sounded like I think it was is that a bootleg? Are you buying bootlegs?
1: Well, not intentionally, but now I have to go back to Montreal and take it back.
0: Yeah, because someone had the CD sitting in the booth here and we just listened to the same track and didn't have the warble in it, so that's odd. But if you're looking for some of that classic, cool school horn playing, check out Sam
1: Rollins.
0: Yeah,
1: and the band, too. I mean, Max Roach on drums.
0: Yeah, Max Roach.
1: Max Roach, rather. Doesn't really get much better than that.
0: No. Hey, about 8-9 minutes before 6 o'clock, Rob Faust is standing by, ready to do the Electric Company and kick off a great evening of music here on CJSW. So don't go anywhere. But before we leave, we want to play a couple more tracks for you and thank our sponsors, Kensington Wine Market at 12th Street and Kensington Road Northwest. Jeff will be working tomorrow. Drop by. He'll be the guy with the CJSW t-shirt on. Well, maybe he's got other clothes. I don't know. Maybe he did his laundry.
1: I bought some.
0: He bought some clothes in Montreal. He might be dressed all spiffy. But there'll be specials, and there'll be 10% off with your Friends of CJSW card, and we thank them for their support. And thanks for listening to the program this afternoon. I'm going to be in Tofino next Friday.
1: Oh, really?
0: So I won't be calling. I'll just be high on the beach. Maybe in the hot tub.
1: And I'll be playing some David Bowie, maybe.
0: You'll be playing some David Bowie and trying to hide from the rain. All right, have yourselves a great week, and we'll catch you soon. Thanks for listening. Here's...

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